0: the University of Sydney said, quote, shark nets protect politicians, and that they believe that they will, with the use of drone technology, this will be the last year of nets being used.
1: Experts warn that the trial of facial recognition technology could damage the trust between the company and its staff and customers. Throughout August, both Coles and Woolworths rolled out facial recognition technology to combat crime after a union survey revealed that about 3,000 staff didn't feel safe in their workplaces. Both supermarket chains later revealed that while they were looking into improving safety and protection for customers and staff, they wouldn't move ahead with the rollout of facial recognition in stores. Technology policy specialist Lauren Perry from the University of Technology Sydney showed concern that face scans could soon shift from safety and security to having widespread impact across the country. She warned that facial recognition technology could abuse customer data, purchasing behavior, discriminatory pricing, and lack general accuracy. A Coles spokesperson told the ABC that, quote, while no decision has been made about the use of this technology, we absolutely reject the claim that this technology would be used to monitor team or regular shoppers for marketing or pricing purposes.
0: In international news, Dollyfest, a two-day festival, has been announced by Dolly Parton's estate to be held in Nashville and London over two consecutive weekends in 2027 to celebrate the legacy of after she passed away from cancer last week. According to a press release, the festival was originally scheduled to take place in January 2026 around her 80th birthday and was going to feature Parton as a performer and host. Founder and CEO of CTK Enterprises, Danny Nozzle, said, quote, Dolly Parton's legacy is one of love, kindness and resilience. What she started, we will ensure is brought to life. And now it will serve as a celebration of her legacy, unquote.
1: 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It's currently 19 degrees with an expected maximum of 23 and partly cloudy conditions continuing most of the day. So much for spring. That's all your news for 10 a.m. We'll be back at 11 with more. 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

0: Good morning, comrades, and welcome to another episode of Workers Power here on 4ZZZ. My name's Bill, and I use the he, him pronouns.
1: I'm Jackson, I use they, them.
0: And a thank you to the Ante Room, and thank you to Zedlines for bringing us all up to date. Fantastic that they mentioned Dolly. I will get to the tracks that we played very, very soon. Today on the show, we've got a couple of stories to chat about in our first hour. Mainly a really good update on what's happening with the teachers, Queensland teachers. And also there's some good things happening over in WA with their hospitals. And also I've noticed that we've got ferry workers taking industrial action. We've had it here in Brisbane. And also down in Sydney it's happening as well. So we'll have a quick little chat about that. Maybe we'll find, amongst all of that, I'm sure we will find a scallywag of the week. But make sure you stick around for that. And also, we're in September. It's spring. It's sprung.
1: Look at that.
0: There it goes. But see,
1: the winter, there wasn't much of a winter,
0: I've been expecting it, to come because of the garden. The garden thought it was spring weeks ago. I'm going to have fresh tomatoes, the little salad ones, because they just grow wild in my backyard. Mm. I'm going to be eating them, I reckon, in a week or two, and in 2 weeks, I'm going to be bringing them some in for you, Jackson. I've got too many here. I take them away. Spring is here, because it's the first day of September, we'll play the Tiny Sparks and Turning Points, the historical record from Commons Social Library of, inspirational and, well, some not so inspirational, some heartbreaking, news and history from a worker's perspective. Okay, but before we go any further, let's acknowledge the traditional owners of the land from which we broadcast, the Yuggera and Turrbal people, whose land was stolen and never ceded. We pay our respects to elders past and present. We also acknowledge all First Nations comrades listening today. We stand in solidarity with First Nations people in their struggles for recognition, reparation and land rights.
1: And here on Workers' Power, we talk about working class people we talk about working class people fighting to improve their lives and to liberate themselves from capitalism. Employees getting together to unionise and go on strike. First Nations people fighting for sovereignty of their country. Queer people fighting to exist. Or any other group of oppressed people getting together to fight for freedom. We also talk about news and topics that affect the lives of working class people and cover mainstream stories from a working class perspective.
0: Right on. Okay, now onto the music talking about it. I think it's nearly a story because I've been thinking about it all weekend. Mm. And of course, the social media has been, flooding my reels with stuff, which has been great. But these are my words. This is written by me. But Dolly was our queen. Mm. R.I.P. I jotted down a few of the things that that I admired her for, and that is she created a working class anthem that we played at the beginning of the show, 9 to 5. The other songs that we played, we followed that up with her seminal classic, but recorded by her, "I Will Always Love You." Was recorded by, ended up being recorded by Whitney Houston, and ended up making Dolly well off and bought lots of books for kids in her home state. Here's some of the notes that I got. She sang about real struggles. She backed the Musicians Union and was a proud member of the American Federation of Musicians for decades. She treated workers with dignity and always advocated for fair pay and showed solidarity with the crews working behind the scenes. When she earned millions in royalties from Whitney Houston's cover of "I Will Always Love You," she used the money to buy a shopping area in a black neighbourhood in Nashville to bring local development and jobs. Throughout the Dollywood Foundation, she offered cash incentives to students in her home county, which helped drop the local dropout rate significantly. Her Imagination Library has mailed over 200 million free books to young children around the world to help build literacy.
1: Mm. And another one that I heard recently is that she donated $1 million to early COVID vaccine research, which helped, you know, the research in its early stages get off the ground.
0: Yeah, and more back to the songs we played Jolene. That was her hit that made her voice. And then we finished it off, tried to veer it back into kind of a workers' power kind of theme, and we played Home Sweet Home, which featured Dolly Parton and was recorded by Motley Crue, and that was a track that was part of a compilation that went to help youth experience homelessness.
1: Oh, that's nice.
0: You know, right to what that was in the last year that has happened. So, yeah, go Dolly. Oh, but you know, it's sad that she's gone. So you know, R.I.P. But we have such a wonderful legacy to celebrate. And if there's anyone from the millionaire class that we would celebrate here on Workers' Power, it is Dolly Parton.
1: Yeah, she's really one of humanity's heroes.
0: Right on. Okay, well, we should take a break. We'll play a song. I've got another song lined up. And then when we get back, we'll have a chat about you know, what's going on with teachers get a good update on what's happening with Queensland teachers here on Workers' Power on 4ZZZ.
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3: I'm the kind of person who doesn't really learn from their mistakes. So I met Julian in England, but his dad had another son with this chick in Japan, and the younger son was apparently at an international business school. And Julian got the feeling that something had gone down. We went to Yokohama. His dad, Gerald, went, "Should we get a drink? It's midday somewhere in the world," as soon as we got off the plane. And it kind of continued on that theme in punk tapas bars in Yokohama. Finally, Julian put his foot down and was like, "I've made an arrangement to go to Tokyo to see my brother because I want to know what's going on." So it turns out that Riku, the younger brother, is not actually out becoming the Japanese Wolf of Wall Street. He's been in a rehab unit. He's twitchy, he's messy, when the phone starts ringing. And it's Gerald. He's finished his run. He's at a sumo restaurant in Ryogoku. Riku gets twitchy. "We really should go," I say. And when we walk through the doors, it becomes instantly apparent that Gerald is very drunk. All of them are drunk. All of them smell like the boys' change room at high school. And I'm suddenly back in the Sutherland Shire, absolutely terrified. Someone's going to call me a fat, four-eyed bitch. Gerald is insisting that Julian get into the sumo ring. This is a man who doesn't want to take his shirt off. He is covered in the kind of tattoos that you got if you were really into Nick Cave. And in Japan, tattoos mean one thing, kusa. And that's when Gerald screams, "Let's play Centurion. What we have to do is get him back to Yokohama." "Where are we going?" says Gerald when I push him out the door. "To Yokohama," I say. "It's this way," he says. We follow, and we're in a train station. "Sendai, that's it," says Gerald. We get on the train. Everybody is looking at us. The train pulls into the next station, and somehow

get him cleaned up, I say to Julian. I find that English-speaking station attendant. Thank God, I say. We have a problem. We're trying to get to Yokohama. You are 400 kilometres away. There's one last train. It only goes to Ikebukuro. You'd have to walk back to Shibuya, and even then, there isn't another train until 5 a.m. I'll take it, I say. When does the train leave? In 90 seconds. Gerald is out of the bathroom. He's making a crinkly noise. He has paper towel in his pants. When the train pulls into Ikebukuro, I'm almost lightheaded. There are two pharmacies next to one another. Wipes sure would be handy right about now. I suggest we head towards the chemist. And then I look around and see a man fellating another man. And I realise I'm at a beat. Julian, where's your dad? He's over there, says Julian, pointing at his dad, Gerald, with a very nervous, very small, bald man. I've made a friend, says Gerald. This is Ike, Dad. Ike is a rent boy. We're in Yakuza country. And at that point, my boyfriend, a skinny guy with the kind of tattoos you get if you're just really into bands, leads Ike into an alleyway. Julian comes out of the alleyway covered in blood. We walk 10 kilometres into the centre of Tokyo.

0: words I hear before I go to sleep are from Gerald. Does anybody feel like a drink?
1: I do here on Workers Power on 4ZZZ, and the name is Bill, and I use the he-him pronouns.
2: And I'm Jackson, I use they, them.
1: Did that work?
2: I think it worked.
1: I just heard it. Oh, anyone want a drink?
2: It flowed for me.
1: Yeah. And that was from a great little track. It is called Ascender Gold. It's by the Dog Trackers with Van Bandham, the political commentator. Oh, I think they've missed their calling. They should be, you know, fronting a band. It's pretty good. Good on them. All right.
2: Yeah.
1: Okay, now here on Works Power, we're going to move on to. We've got the update from the Queensland Teachers Union, and so the Queensland Industrial Relations Commission has orders a 3% interim wage increase for teachers and school leaders.
2: Oh, that's good. The QTU are asking for that.
1: Yeah.
2: Just while they deal with the crap in the commission.
1: Yeah. In a win for the QTU, the Queensland Industrial Relations Commission, or the QIRC, has ordered a 3% interim wage increase for Queensland state school teachers and school leaders. The increase in to the 1 July 2024 rates of pay in the current certified agreement will apply from the 7th of September. So just in that, I'm reading in between lines here, of course.
2: Mm.
1: And the increase to the 1st of July 2024. So that means they haven't had a pay rise since the 1st of July 2024.
2: Yeah, two years. It's crazy.
1: You know, this is an important outcome for members while the larger arbitration continues. The QTU sought the interim increase because members should not have to continue living on an expired agreement rates while the arbitration process runs its course. The interim wage application was heard by the QIRC on Monday. That's last Monday. The parties had a full and fair opportunity to put their positions, and at the conclusion of the hearing, the QIRC determined that an interim increase should be granted. The interim wage order, it is ordered.
2: The State of Queensland Department of Education is to pay employees employed under the Teaching in State Education Award State 2016 and remunerated in salaries prescribed by the Department of Education State Schools Teachers Certified Agreement 2022, an interim salary increase of 3% applied to the higher of the final rate under the agreement or the relevant award rate at the nominal expiry date of the agreement.
1: Sorry I made you read that out, but it is important, and it's for teachers to get out there, and the way that it was written is the way it should be read. Sorry about that, comrades.
2: Ever since going on Workers' Power, I've said remunerated a lot more than I ever would otherwise, and it's a word I just do not like to say. The operative date of the interim salary increase is 7th of September 2026, being the commencement date of the next pay cycle for employees of the Department of Education. What will the increase mean for my pay? That's for teachers. For Teacher Stream 1 members, the 3% increase to certified agreement rates is worth around $97 to $142 a fortnight, or approximately $2,600 to $3,700 a year, depending on classification and pay point. For example, a Band 2 teacher, around $97 to $111 a fortnight. A Band 3 teacher, around $125 to $128 a fortnight, or a senior teacher, around $134 a fortnight. An experienced senior teacher, around $115 to $140 a fortnight. The QTU will provide more specific information to members on their specific salary pay point as it becomes available. what happens next. The 3% increase is an interim increase. It does not determine the final wage outcome from arbitration. The broader arbitration proceedings for the replacement agreement will continue, and the QTU will continue to pursue the best possible outcome for members. State wage case 2026. As a result of last year's state wage case, some members have already been receiving part of this increase since the 1st of September last year. This is because increases to award rates flowing from the 2025 state wage case lifted the applicable rates for some classifications above the rates in the expired certified agreement. For those members, the 3% interim increase does not mean another 3% on top of their current pay. Rather, the QIRC's order increases the certified agreement rates by 3%, with the applicable rate continuing to reflect the interaction between the agreement and the award rates. Okay, so some of them were on the award, they got 3%, but because the thing from the QIRC is just 3% on top of the previous agreement, that's essentially the same thing. Or it's, you know, it's not like 3% on top, it might be a small increase. We also expect some of these members to receive a further increase as a result of the 2026 state wage case. Once that decision is handed down on the 1st of September 2026, the precise impact will depend on the outcome of the state wage case and how the new award rates interact with the increased certified agreement rates. QTU will provide updated salary schedules once the state wage case decision is known, so members can clearly see the rates that will apply. Getting dollars into members' pockets sooner, the QTU's interim application had a straightforward objective: to get more money into members' pockets as soon as practicable while the larger arbitration continues. Members made a clear decision to pursue their claims through arbitration. An orthodox interim wage application was an important part of the union strategy to ensure members secured a point-in-time pay increase and did not have to wait until the conclusion of the arbitration. Despite the Queensland government's opposition to the application, the QIRC agreed with the merits of the QTU case. This outcome reaffirms the steps taken by the QTU to secure an interim increase while continuing to pursue...
1: That's all. Done.
2: While continuing to pursue.
1: They're going to keep at it through the Queensland Industrial Relations Commission, but it's great that, some teachers haven't got a pay rise in over 2 years.
2: Yeah.
1: So that around about $100 mark a fortnight. I might be lucky to get you a night out, but it's money.
2: It's pretty substantial. Yeah. I feel $100 a fortnight, that'll make a difference for me, absolutely.
1: Yeah, it'll make a lot of difference for... Well, it's going to make a... I know a couple of teachers that it'll make a big difference for, you know, so, yes. Good stuff.
2: When the... bargaining first went to arbitration, the QTU was like, okay, well, this is going to take like a million years and this sucks, but like, can we at least get an interim wage increase, you know, because otherwise we're just sitting here screwed for a couple years or whatever. And the Queensland government responded, because they do not care about our teachers and are approaching this bargaining with the attitude of we need to punish them into taking our crappy agreement, they said, no, you can stick with the 2024 wages until you either give up and agree with us or, whatever the result of this arbitration is. The Queensland government's going into this with an attitude of punish into an agreement, which is, you know, not good, but not unexpected from an LNP government. They don't really care about workers.
1: No, and, good work by the teachers. We'll keep you informed, this is... I've got a bias here, because, my partner is a teacher. But also, I want to report on these things for teachers. I think teachers are really, really important. Even if my partner wasn't a teacher, I'd still be wanting to report on this. I think teachers should be one of the highest paid professions that there is.
2: Absolutely.
1: And one of the problems that the government are ignoring, I reckon they would know, right? There's one thing that they're ignoring, and there's talk around, you know, I've heard this from multiple sources, where the Department of Education, so i.e. teachers, are an ageing workforce.
2: Oh, right. They're not getting a lot of new workers in.
1: No. No, the ones that, there's a lot of them that are going to go. And they're not attracting young people, you know, like first off, it's a four-year degree. You know, there's degrees now that you can get 3 years. You're done and dusted. You're out into the workforce. Mm. You know, you've got the little letters against your name, and you're off to the races. Teaching is a definitive. It's a 4-year degree because you've got the teaching element on top of it. You know, so it's a 4-year degree. I know there's other degrees out there that are 4 years, but you know, like the a good predominantly, you can cram them into 3 years. Except teaching, you can't do it. And so, there's that extra year for young people. You know, like they want to be earning money now and earning good money now. Right, when you get out, you know, like you get out, you're a graduate. It's taking a big risk to go be a teacher, and you know, we heard from former hosts of Workers Power how tough it is to get in. Our former co-host was Laura, and they had a lot of troubles getting into the being a teacher. They had all the qualifications, but it was very, very difficult as a young worker to become a teacher. So yeah, that's they've got to want to attract these workers.
2: Yeah, and I see this firsthand because I work in a school and I'm next to the admin office, and every day, every morning, the BM and the admin staff are in there going and there's like one or two teachers that can't come into work today for whatever reason. They're sick or whatever's going on, and then they're just struggling to figure out what to do with these classes. And this happens every single morning. They're just like in a rush to go, oh my god, what are we going to do with this, you know? There's relief teachers, of course, but it's not always easy to get the relief teachers to show up either.
1: I noticed that a lot of the high schools out at Ipswich area are advertising for teachers on like the general, like seek.com and things like that, you know. So if you're a teacher and you want to help the Ipswich community, there's jobs going out there at Ipswich.
2: There's jobs going everywhere.
1: Everywhere, yeah, for teachers.
2: But they're just...
1: Back to the point, is the government's just not paying them well enough.
2: It's just not an attractive enough job to get a sufficient workforce.
1: Yep, all right. Well, I think we've said our piece. Now, stay with us, of course. Stay tuned to Workers Power in the future. We'll keep you up to date with what's happening with that. And as a prelude, we've got one of our favourite teachers of all, Phil Mansour, who's coming in for the first week of the school holidays. I've got to look up the exact date. It's halfway through September. The first week, we've got a good old Phil coming in for a chat with what's happening about Justice for Palestine. But I'm sure we'll rev him up a little bit in to chat about what's going on with teachers as well. And just I've had a text in, and something that from a non-sub that I wanted to make a comment on. Non-sub, would love to have you as a subscriber. The reason I mention it is this particular issue that you're mentioning. I think Workers Power and 4ZZZ will be the place to listen and to find out about this, is because they mentioned that Queenslanders don't want to pay more for electricity. Data centres using electricity for open market will increase wholesale and therefore retail prices. Right on. Yeah, we definitely don't want data centres within 2 kilometres of my home.
2: Yeah.
1: So that's what I have to declare every time we talk about data centres. You know, I always let everyone know where my heart lies, and the data centre that's being built out at Ipswich is about, yeah, about 2 kilometres from my home. So, yeah, I'll be keeping everyone up to date with what's going on with those shenanigans out there. And, yes. Okay, let's move on to a track. I've got a good one here, a bit more my tune. So I like it anyhow, here on Workers Power on 4 Triple Z.
3: 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Don't say we didn't warn you.

0: And welcome back to Workers' Power here on 4ZZZ. My name's Bill and I use the he, him pronouns.
1: I'm Jackson, I use they, them.
0: And we just heard from, I might put a language warning on the title of this band, just in case. The band name is The Fat Bastards. And the title of the track was Gravity by the Roadside. Okay, now here on Workers' Power, we're going to move on, and we've got the MUA. So we've got MUA things happening. Do you want to go through the MUA Sydney Ferry Workers Strike for Fair EBA at Circular Quay on September the 2nd? So this is tomorrow. This is happening.
1: Okay, yeah. So I guess this is a message from the MUA.
0: Yeah.
1: Evening all MUA, the MUA Sydney branch officials and MUA Sydney Ferries delegates would like to invite you all to support MUA Sydney Ferries members who are taking protected industrial action this Wednesday, the 2nd of September, at Circular Quay. Following the overwhelming yes vote in the protected action ballot, the MUA has formally notified Transdev Sydney Ferries of the first round of protected industrial action in support of our campaign for a fair EBA. MUA members will be taking strike action from 9 a.m. through 2 p.m. There will also be a members meeting at 10 a.m. at Circular Quay, where members will receive an update on negotiations, the current campaign and what comes next, including further protected industrial action. If you are available, we would greatly appreciate you making the effort to come down and show your support and solidarity. This is particularly important for our younger and newer members who are standing up and taking action for the first time. They need to see that they are not standing alone. We stand together as MUA members and we support each other. This campaign is about standing up for fairness, respect, and a fair EBA for MUA Sydney Ferry workers. The strength of our campaign comes from our members, and most importantly, from our ability to remain united, disciplined, and organized. So if you can get to Circular Quay on Wednesday, please make the effort to attend, bring your union mates, stand with your fellow members, and show Transdev that Sydney Ferry workers are united. Yeah, so that's cool. There's the ferry workers. They're taking industrial action tomorrow. And it's good to see the MUA encouraging all their members to go up and show up in solidarity. I guess there are a lot of young workers in this workforce, from the sounds of it. And they're taking their first industrial action. It's obviously, you know, you're taking first notice, you're pretty nervous.
0: Yeah.
1: But you get a big, big crowd of MUA members behind you. You're going to be feeling pretty on top of the world.
0: Yeah, and some. It'll be a high profile. It's like at Circular Quay. So that'll be big. And plenty of room for the camera crews to set up and get good vision. And it's nearly like the whole area is just nearly made for industrial action.
1: Oh yeah,
0: big time. You got, because it's just all open, and it'll be hopefully a big crowd will get out there and show solidarity. Now there's also like that is happening tomorrow, but also up here closer to home, and this is a media release from the 28th of August, ferry workers strike as River City Ferries puts profits ahead of safety.
1: Oh, yeah.
0: Yeah, so on the 28th of August, ferry workers strike. Brisbane ferry workers have taken a 24-hour protected industrial action after River City Ferries refused to properly negotiate over wages, fatigue, meal breaks, and basic workplace conditions. Members of the Maritime Union of Australia, the MUA, and the Australian Maritime Officers Union, the AMOU, took 24-hour protected industrial action with further industrial action to follow. The workers operate Brisbane's ferry services under contract to Brisbane City Council, performing safety critical work that keeps the city public transport network moving. After 17 bargaining meetings, River City Ferries has declared its latest enterprise agreement offer final and is attempting to put it to a workforce vote. despite the proposal not being endorsed by the MUA, AMU delegates or members. MUA Queensland branch organiser Jaden Simpson said ferry workers were standing up for the basic standards that should be non-negotiable in a safety-critical industry. These workers keep Brisbane's ferries moving every day of the year, through heat, storms, weekends and public holidays. They carry responsibility for the safety of passengers and vessels, and they deserve to be treated with respect. Instead, River City Ferries wants workers to accept a substandard deal while dressing up legal minimums as though they are generous new benefits. This is not bargaining. It is an attempt to bulldoze the workforce and undermine the collective voice of workers who have spent months trying to negotiate a fair agreement. The MUA will not stand by while fatigue and unsafe working arrangements are treated as someone else's problems. If River City Ferries wants its ferries operating safely, it needs to start listening to the workers who are actually operating. Workers are demanding basic improvements consistent with the cost of living and critical safety concerns. They want 6% in year one, followed by 4.75% or the Fair Work Commission increase. They want back pay. Yeah, so do we. Back pay from the expiry of the current agreement to discourage stonewalling and delaying as bosses' bargaining tactic. They want paid parental leave and proper protections for heat and inclement weather. A 12-hour break between shifts to address fatigue, and an increase in the meal break from 30 to 45 minutes, ensuring workers receive their full break. All right, it goes on. But, yeah, good on the MUA for, standing up and fighting back, and, solidarity with them, and stay tuned. There could be some more action to come.
1: Yeah, I didn't know our ferries were run by a contractor. Do you know if this is like our city cats? The
0: ones?
1: Okay, wow.
0: So Brisbane Council outsourced the running of it to another company.
1: Okay. And they seem like a pretty grubby company.
0: Oh, yeah. Their shareholders have to be looked after.
1: Yeah.
0: At the expense of workers and the community safety. So good on those workers for standing up and fighting back.
1: Yeah, and let's stand with our ferry drivers who may or may not take the ferry, but they're an important part of our city's public transport
0: system. That's right. If one arm of the transport system were to break down, it'd put undue pressures on all the others. So, good on them, and, we stand in solidarity with them. Okay, well, we better go to a break because we've got the Z-Lines fast approaching, and I can hear people in the studio out the back there. it's the Ipswich Big Sound delegates who are, chomping at the bit to come on in, and so we'll be chatting with them after the Z-Lines here on Workers' Power on 4ZZZ. But now let's go to a world... I found some bands with some really cool names today. We had the Fat Bastards, and now we've got Fast Johnny and the Slow Burners.
1: Oh, cool.
0: I like it. Here on Workers Power on 4ZZZ.
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0: headlines, keeping you informed about the important stuff.
1: Good morning, this is Liv and Charlie with your 11am headlines. In local news, Deputy Premier Jared Blay has publicly ruled out agreeing to a preference deal or forming a coalition with One Nation in response to the Labor opposition tying Hanson and Gina Rinehart to the state government. Senior Labor leaders had made the claim on Saturday during the annual state Labor conference, claiming that the Crisafulli government would mathematically need a preference deal in order to retain power. While speaking to reporters in Goondiwindi, Blay said that it would be categorically ruled out and that, quote, it's a proposition that the Labor Party are just peddling out there to back Stephen Miles' own leadership because everyone knows his leadership is coming to a grinding halt, end quote.
2: A private site in Auchenflower that was previously a hospital has changed hands in a $12.2 million sale. The land is currently zoned a low-medium density residential area, which means that potential outcomes identified for the property include boutique apartments, townhouses, retirement living, residential care and healthcare uses, all subject to council approval. Toowong Private Hospital had around 3,000 patients a year, but ceased operation in June 2025 due to financial difficulties.
1: In national news, investigation into the use of AI in Australian Parliament has revealed a growing trend of hallucinated information and references within the heart of national politics. The Guardian masthead identified 40 documents that had incorrectly referenced or completely made up references that were submitted to Parliament in recent years. Most recently, a document submitted to the Inquiry into Family Violence had incorrectly referenced a quote from a prominent researcher in the field. Dr. Divna Haslam from the University of Queensland said that the misquoted reference was scary, and that if the phenomenon continues, the risk of parliamentarians making decisions on evidence that doesn't exist. The Guardian also found that AI summaries have referenced previously hallucinated content. If not identified, false references can be referenced in future use of AI if directed to examine internal documents.
2: The following story has a content warning for discussions of suicide. South Australia has become the first state to formally urge the Commonwealth to shift a federal law that prevents doctors from using telehealth in voluntary assisted dying in Australia. Senior ministers in the Malinauskas government, backed by the Australian Medical Association, implored the Commonwealth to take action, arguing that restrictions will only disadvantage terminally ill people in regional, rural and remote Australia who cannot access compulsory face-to-face consultations. The letter would have asked for criminal code to be amended so that voluntary assisted death would not be legally defined as suicide under federal law, which currently prohibits the use of a carriage service to counsel or promote suicide. Doctors risk 200

0: 120,000 fines and a dollar fines and a criminal record if they use phone, email or video to discuss VAD medications. Ballarat geriatrician Mark Yates argued that elder abuse and coercion outweighed the benefits of expanding telehealth access, saying that the lack of personal contact in telehealth makes it difficult to detect. He said, quote, "To appreciate where coercion or abuse sits without being face-to-face, I think is incredibly difficult. That is where the risk lies."
1: In international news, two people have died and 14 remain missing or unaccounted for after flash flooding swept through parts of the Grand Canyon on Saturday afternoon. About 1 to 2.5 centimetres of rain fell within 30 minutes in an area with a steep drop in elevation, creating a torrent of water. The flood wiped out footbridges and propelled boulders downstream in Bright Angel Canyon and the Phantom Ranch area. 62 people have so far been airlifted out of the area, with search and rescue efforts continuing. The recent rains in the Grand Canyon area are due to monsoonal showers, which are causing unpredictable storms, with heavy downpour leading to flash flooding and frequent lightning. The threat of flooding will remain for several more weeks, with the North American monsoon season continuing until the end of September.
0: There's no major drama in your weather today, but it is Zendaya's birthday. The superstar actress and singer turns 29 today. I wish we could rewrite the stars and bring the sun out for Brisbane, but the cloudy conditions are on replay this afternoon. It's currently 21 degrees with an expected maximum of 23. The UV is sitting at 6 today, enough for a hat, but maybe one not so big that Tom Holland could be hiding under there. Fear not, because tomorrow is a brand new day.
1: Euphoria! That's all your news for 11am. We'll be back tomorrow morning with more. In the meantime, you can find us on social media or head to 4ZZZ.org.au.

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0: And welcome back to Workers' Power here on 4ZZZ. My name's Bill and I use the he, him pronouns. Thank you to the Z-Lines crew for bringing us all up to date with the news. And now the music that we played prior to Z-Line, as I announced, it was Fast Johnny and the Slow Burners and their track Cold World. And then after Z-Lines, we've taken a bit of a shift and it's a 4305 takeover here at Workers' Power.
1: Ipswich!
0: Yeah, good old Ipswich. So we started out with the first track was Damian Johnson and their new single, Wake Old Station. And then we had Northern Lights and their brand new single, Higher Five Mix. And then we've got Just Gus, who their debut single, You Can't Park There. And we've got those artists here in the studio, plus others. Can we all representing Ipswich? We're the Ipswich big sound delegates representing the Ipswich music scene. Can you go around and give us a give us an intro? First off, start out with your name and pronouns.
2: Yeah, g'day, I'm Damian J. Johnson, using he, him pronouns. Obviously, that was my track, Wake Old Station. We're going to say Just Gus. That you can't park there. What a chorus. That is legendary.
3: Thank you,
2: man.
3: So much, so mate.
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5: I'm Michael Vanderput and he, him pronouns from MGS Music in Ipswich, and I'm here to represent the Ipswich Music Network.
6: Dustin Schmidt, he, him pronouns. I'm the singer and guitarist for Northern Lights, and yeah, here to do Ipswich proud, I hope.
3: And hello, I'm Just Gus, he, him pronouns, and I'm stoked to be representing Ipswich with these legends.
0: Right on, yeah. So there's some familiar faces from the Ipswich music network and scene and things like that. And we'll go around the room. I'll start it out. I suppose the question is, but what do we want to get out of Big Sound? You know, what I would want to do is I've got a new goal that's just come on since I've been a delegate, and that is, I want for next year, for 2027, for there to be Ipswich artists at the Big Sound Festival. So that's the first goal, and then, but also to lift the profile of Ipswich and the music scene that we've got happening out there, and to bring bring that interest, the industry out to Ipswich.
2: Yeah, I would agree with that, Bill. I think, we've got such a great little scene happening out in Ipswich. And for me, I mean, obviously, individually as an artist, you're hoping to make some contacts, network, maybe find some other bands that you can support in the future, managers, things like that. But I think as a group, it'd just be great to get that real sense that Ipswich is a really vibing community when it comes to music and arts, and for people to start paying more attention to that. Because we've got some great venues out there, like Banshee's Bar and Art Space. Obviously, we've got Studio 188. We've got the Civic Centre, of course, as well. And it's great seeing some more bigger acts starting to notice that, hey, Ipswich is a place worth stopping in. And, for example, we had Kingswood coming through last week, and I was really lucky to be able to support those guys. And when you've got opportunities like that as a local artist, it just elevates you, it elevates the scene, it elevates our community. And I would love for us this week to really make a point of saying Ipswich is where it's at.
4: Yeah, definitely. My take in all of this, I'm at Big Sound to try and obtain connections, knowledge to take back home to Ipswich, because I'm creating a pathway to help emerging artists to take a concept through to a professional release. And so I think Big Sound's going to really help on that side of things.
0: Mm-hmm.
5: So at last Big Sound, we met a lot of representatives from places like the Sunshine Coast Music Industry Collective and the Gold Coast Music Network, and we were really kind of inspired by a lot of the work they did, their music awards and the way they bring together their local musicians and give them great representation at places like Big Sound. So my whole aim coming this year is to work on something like that for Ipswich.
6: Yeah, I have to agree with Bill and Damien. There's really a really wealth of talent in the Ipswich scene, and there's not, as far as we're aware, there isn't a single representation of Ipswich at Big Sound performing. I think there needs to be, Ipswich performers, maybe an Ipswich showcase. really need to kind of push Ipswich, the scene, harder, because I really feel like there is just so much great stuff here. And what are you doing, people?
3: Well, you guys, I'm gonna network my butt off so that Just Gus can play Big Sound next year.
1: Yeah.
3: I'm gonna work so hard to make that happen.
0: Right, and that's, yeah, that's what it's all about, putting the brand out there. But it's been obvious as I've been getting to know you all online. You're very, very passionate about 4305 and representing. So it's going to be a fun experience. So what as an individual are you looking forward to the most? What's going to be the highlight for you? Have you got a highlight yet?
4: Yeah, absolutely. The professionals getting their understanding, getting their history, just putting pathways together for people, how you do that. I'm really looking forward to connecting with a lot of those professionals.
5: I'm really looking forward to getting to know these guys a bit better and hanging out with these guys for the
6: week. Yeah, I think getting to experience this together with someone like the cream of the crop that Ipswich has to offer right now is just it's an honour, really, just to be here and to be able to experience it together. I think it's great.
2: Yeah, I think as an artist, Big Sound, what it does really well is it just creates that sense of human community around the music industry. I think, you know, it's very easy to get caught up in that digital world and the AI world where you just can't trust anything and nothing feels real. And when you can come in and actually have real human connections, real human experiences and feel real human emotions together as a musician, for me that's just so uplifting and encouraging, and being able to share it, obviously
6: that's why we do this
2: with my Ipswich friends here, it just makes it something that's going to stick in the memory for a long time.
6: Right on. I think the driving force between why a lot of us make that music to begin with, so I think that's definitely.
0: We haven't got what you're looking forward to.
3: What yet. I'm looking forward to? Well, this is it. I'm living it, you know? It's all about people, right? Like, nothing happens in a vacuum. So the more people I get to chat with and connect with, that's what it's about. Can I just make one mention? Next to me is Annalise. Annalise isn't saying anything, but she's the reason that we're all delegates here. She's the reason we're all getting to go to Big Sound. So I just want to say thank you, Annalise.
0: Thank you for bringing us all together. And, thank you to Ipswich City Council. Through the regional and rural fund that has paid for us to go there. It's not cheap to attend Big Sound. So thank you to the Ipswich City Council, and we're pretty confident that we're going to do you proud and bring something back that Ipswich can use and highlight the Ipswich music scene. All right, I've got an artist that I've been looking at. I'm going to play some of their music as well. It's Doubleday. They're just something that I've been playing from word dot. They started. They're local to the Brisbane area. They're not an Ipswich band.
2: Right. As the cost of living in Brisbane goes up, though, they'll eventually find their way out of Ipswich.
6: All roads lead to Ipswich.
0: There's some bands that I was looking at, and you can nearly link them to Ipswich because, one, they either grew up there, right, and then they've since moved out. But there's others that are moving back that are actually living there because, it's a great place to bring up families. That's why I moved to the area, the thing is, those kids are grown up now. My kids are 20, and two of them are 17, and both of them are into music. And I want to help them. I'm registering my conflict of interest here as well. I'm wanting to help out the music scene because both my kids are right into music and just particularly won the battle, or they runner up at the Battle of the Bands at Studio 188 recently. So there's plenty of stuff happening out there. There's all these young kids that are coming in and coming up, and it'll be great to create an environment for them. Okay, we're just out of a bit of time. Anyone got any last words or thoughts or excitement to add? Gus,
3: I'm just stoked to be here.
0: That's what we're
2: the looking. Highlight for Gus was coming on this radio interview.
3: Actually, 100%.
2: It's all downhill from here.
0: You got your song on the radio.
3: I know, I'm stoked. It's the best.
0: So, what was the recording process like, Gus?
3: For Calm Park there?
0: No, I'm joking around. We'll have to have you on again for another interview.
3: That'd be great.
0: But, yeah, it's all about Ipswich and all about Big Sound. So thank you all for coming in early and having a chat with the 4ZZZ community. We're going to, all of us as a group, we're going to head on down to the Big Sound Festival. Yeah.
6: If you want to see some Ipswich music, come down to Banshees this Saturday, the 5th of September. We've got Northern Lights, Recepts and Daisy Rifles, all local Ipswich bands. It's going to be great.
0: Yeah, that's this Saturday, isn't it? Yeah, any other plugs before we go?
2: Yeah, all right. Well, yeah, no, you go.
4: Just if you're from Ipswich and you're listening and you're an emerging artist and you've got some original music, keep plugging hard because we're here to lay down a foundation for the future for you guys here at Big Sound.
3: Oh, yep. Yes.
2: All right, quickly while we're plugging, Cave In next Thursday night, September 10th. I'll be playing along with another Ipswich band, Millie and the Math Show. So tickets are only $5. That's for obviously Brisbane residents because Ipswich residents are going to want to go to Banshees Bar and Art Space because what's happening on the same night?
3: I'm doing a music video release. So if you like You Can't Park There, music video premiere show is happening at Banshees. And I'm sorry, Damien, it is happening on the same night as your show.
6: I'll also be at the Tivoli that night. I won't be able to make your show.
0: It's all happening. That's what happens, though. You know, all these things come together all at once. But, you know, there's enough of a community out there for everyone to be playing, you know, shows at different places. And, you know, so good on you. Good on you for coming in. And thank you so much. And I'll look forward to spending the week with you at Big Sound.
3: Thanks for having us, Bill.
6: Yeah, thank you.
0: All right. And we'll go to a track here on Workers Power on 4ZZZ.
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1: Tiny Sparks and Turning Points is a monthly selection of protests, strikes and significant dates concerning social change in Australian history. This segment is presented by the Commons Social Change Library, a repository of more than 1,500 resources for campaigners, which can be found at commonslibrary.org.

0: On the 1st of September 1999, construction sites were shut down across Melbourne as part of protests demanding improved workplace safety and the introduction of industrial manslaughter laws. This came in the wake of the 10th building workplace death that year.
1: On the 6th of September 1898, more than 200 protesters invaded the parliamentary clubroom of the Victorian Legislative Council to call for women's suffrage.
0: Despite a massive security crackdown and sections of Sydney being blocked off, more than 10,000 protesters turned out on the 8th of September 2007 to protest against the Asia Pacific Economic Cooperation Conference.
1: On the 10th of September 1976, ABC TV transmissions in Sydney were blacked out for half an hour during a stop work to protest censorship by the station's new chairperson.
0: Agitation concerning widespread poverty and unemployment came to a head in Brisbane on the 11th of September 1866, when around 500 unemployed people gathered outside the Dunmore Arms Hotel in George Street. In previous weeks, railway stores had been raided in Laidley and large groups of unemployed labourers had begun a march on Brisbane. These joined local unemployed people to hold a public meeting and send a deputation to the government, which resulted in offers of limited rations and some work at reduced wages. After the government rejected further demands, a crowd marched on the city's commissariat store. They were dispersed after officers fixed bayonets and loaded live ammunition. Key activists were arrested, and on the following day, the wharves were flooded with police to prevent demonstrations against the shipping of unemployed to other parts of the state.
1: On the 12th of September 2014, residents set up a protest camp and began picketing to prevent energy company AGL from carrying out coal seam gas exploration in New South Wales' Gloucester Valley.
0: 1,500 people marched on the 14th of September 1984 in Alice Springs against proposals to weaken protection for Aboriginal sacred sites.
1: In 1978, the ultra-conservative Queensland state government cracked down on progressive movements by banning street protests. This resulted in a long and hard-fought campaign of defiance, which led to thousands of arrests. After years, a group of activists tried a new tack by declaring Brisbane's Queen Street Mall a free speech mall on the 15th of September 1983. On the day, a ribbon-cutting ceremony took place before application forms for protest permits, which the government was notorious for never granting, were torn up. Festivities concluded with protesters marching out of the mall, carrying a banner reading "Permit Schmermit," before 22 were promptly arrested. Months of further action would ensue before authorities backed down in November, unofficially allowing soapbox speaking in the mall to continue unopposed.
0: In September 1973, Gay Pride Week events were held across Australia, raising the fight against discrimination to new levels.
1: On the 15th of September 1994, hundreds of students occupied the Chancellery building at Canberra's Australian National University for 8 days before police broke through a Trades and Labor Council endorsed picket to evict them. Having already seen the federal ALP Hawke government abolish free university education in 1989, after the Whitlam government originally introduced it in 1974, ANU students had reacted to moves by the administration to introduce a $5,000 upfront fee for a law course. During the occupation, students further disrupted the functioning of the university by setting up a union-endorsed picket of its mailroom.
0: Also on the 15th of September, but in 2011, refugees staged a rooftop protest at the Northern Immigration Detention Centre in Darwin. They hung banners which read, "We need help," and "People smugglers and Department of Immigration and Citizenship are the same, both playing with our life."
1: On the 16th of September 1973, anti-freeway protesters squatted houses in Bowen Hills, Brisbane, as part of a successful campaign to save parts of the suburb from destruction.
0: Over 4,000 people attended an international peace congress held at the Melbourne Exhibition Buildings on the 17th of September 1936.
1: In 1888, New South Wales coal miners struck against industry practices that employed non-union labour at substandard wages to work in newer mines and seams with impurities. On the 18th of September, mine owners provocatively brought in six strikebreakers to load previously mined coal at the new Lambden sea pit. 1,000 strikers massed in response. Armed police were mobilised to protect the strikebreakers and at one stage threatened the crowd with a Nordenfeldt gun, an anti-personnel rifle capable of firing multiple bullets at once. The following day, the New South Wales Premier sent in military reinforcements armed with another Nordenfeldt gun to further deter protest. Despite this show of force, the strike continued until late November.
0: On the 18th of September 2012, residents of Natai declared their town and much of Sydney's water catchment coal seam gas mining free.
1: On September the 18th, 1970, tens of thousands of people gathered across Australia for the second moratorium to end the war in Vietnam. With public opinion having swung heavily against conscription and the war, the event continued to push against federal government resistance by aiming to stop work to stop the war. Although the first moratorium in May 1970 had been accompanied by hyperbolic claims of looming violence from authorities, the events had passed off with few incidents. Nevertheless, state governments had cracked down on protests since, proposing draconian anti-demonstration laws and banning marches from using spaces such as Sydney's Hyde Park and the Domain. School students across Australia were punished and expelled for wearing moratorium badges. The federal government banned African-American comedian Dick Gregory from entering the country, and once again, the media whipped up a storm of negative publicity surrounding anti-war activists. Despite this, mass rallies were held in major Australian towns and cities.
0: On September the 20th, 1972, tens of thousands of students from hundreds of schools joined Australia's first national school strike. Common demands included the democratisation of education, transparency around school rules, increases in education funding, and an end to corporal punishment and gender segregation.
1: In September 1978, demonstrators met each stop of an Australian tour by Mary Whitehouse, a self-styled morals crusader from the UK. Whitehouse's messages included instructing followers in Perth that a woman, quote, was expected to entertain her husband to stop him from watching too much TV. On September the 20th in Melbourne, Whitehouse addressed what she described as a disappointing number of followers at Festival Hall, while hundreds demonstrated outside against her campaign to restrict civil and human rights for women, LGBTIQA plus community members and others. The following day, a rally by 30 members of the Christian conservative group Festival of Light at the University of Sydney was outnumbered 25-1 by their opponents. Another Festival of Light rally, held the same day, was met by 350 counter-protesters who were closely watched by 150 police. Whitehouse was splattered by a cream pie in Brisbane, and a meeting in Perth was also met with protest.
0: The Sydney Broadway squats ran for almost a year from August 2000 to July 2001. Located on a major traffic route into the central city, the shop fronts not only provided housing and a social space for a variety of activities, but also created a vibrant and highly visible symbol of resistance to the gentrification caused by the 2000 Olympics. An attempt by the South Sydney Council, which had long left the properties empty, to evict residents on the 26th of September 2000 was deterred by a picket line which brought together unionists, squatters, students and other community members. Under pressure, the council agreed to grant the squatters a caretaker's lease.
1: On the 26th of September 2010, members of Rising Tide occupied loaders and other infrastructure in Newcastle, shutting down the world's biggest coal port for 8 hours.
0: Activists opposed to the war against Vietnam created a draft resistors sanctuary on the 27th of September 1971 to shelter those defying conscription through a three-day occupation of the Melbourne University Student Union.
1: On the 29th of September 1840, a large meeting of workers was held in Sydney's Mechanics School of Arts to oppose the draconian Hired Servants Act. A petition was created and subsequently signed by more than 3,000 free workers, a significant proportion of those residing in the colony. This rejected the act as altogether too harsh, providing employers with powers oppressing and defrauding his workmen on indefinable charges of ill behaviour or misdemeanour, while it gives the workman no power of protection against unjustifiable insolence and provocation on the part of the master. The bill, which included heavy penalties for leaving a job without an employer's permission or for taking industrial action, was passed in the context of a labour shortage and the formation of 10 unions in the colony. Despite heavy fines and jailings being used against them, workers continue to defy the law and organise, with the number of unions growing steadily over the following decades.
0: On the 29th of September 1891, the Victorian Parliament was presented with a monster petition containing 30,000 signatures in support of women's suffrage. Individual petitions were joined together to form a long roll which was 20 centimetres wide and 260 metres long, taking hours to unspool. Its impressive size and unique format garnered much attention. Similarly impressive was the fact that activists had collected the signatures in a concentrated six-week door-knocking drive.
1: 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In the meantime, to find out more about the history of social change in Australia, you can visit commonslibrary.org.
2: You're listening to Workers Power here on 4ZZZ. You just listened to the Tiny Sparks and Turning Points of September by the Common Social Change Library. I'm Jackson. I use they, them pronouns. Yeah, we're coming up to the end of our show now. We've got about 17 minutes left. Just gonna talk about some stuff. I suppose. You know what? There's this... I was looking for some stories to fill the time. Let's have a look at what we got for... What was I going to say? Events. Yes, I've got some events. So I'm looking at breadbne.substack.com right now, which is a little website which... tells you about all the upcoming activist events in Brisbane / Maganjan, run by our comrade over at Paradigm Shift. There on Wednesday, tomorrow, there is the regular protest against Boeing at 123 Albert Street at noon. Because Boeing is selling weapons to Israel. On Sunday, Climate Cafe Sharing Circle Brisbane. Okay, so it's a deep listening sharing circle. That sounds nice. That's Sunday, 9:45 at North E Street City Farm. Bill has gone off to Big Sound. Sorry, just got a text in saying what happened to Bill. It's gone off to Big Sound. Thanks for reminding me that I should let you know. Yeah, he's gone off. I'm taking us to the end of the show right now. I'm a bit low energy today, so I'm just taking it easy. We got a subscriber. Thank you very much to Jordan from Highgate Hill for subscribing to 4ZZZ and helping us keep community radio on air. 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And there's a bunch of other options too for artists, bands, community organizations, businesses. All them under 18 is only $25. It's a good deal. Good deal. We always appreciate it. And, you know, you get that warm inner glow of supporting your local community and all that. And all the interesting music we play here that you don't hear anywhere else, and the kind of news stories we talk about that, don't get a lot of airtime on mainstream news sources. I was reading this story. This one's from a mainstream news source. Big Sound. What is Big Sound? What is Big Sound? I don't know what Big Sound is. What's Big Sound? Big Sound, the future of music is at Big Sound 2026, Australia's leading artist showcase and industry conference returns to Brisbane's Fortitude Valley from the 1st to 4th of September. Starting today, it's going for the next 4 days. It's a big festival type thing. Yeah. That's what that is. Weren't you listening to the first half hour, non-sub who's texting in? Who would be listening? Who wouldn't be listening to that? If you want to hear more about Big Sound, you can listen back to the show at 4ZZZ.org.au/program/workers-power in about 10 minutes when I finish the show, and you'll be able to listen back to Bill talking to all the Ipswich Big Sound delegates who are putting on performances for Big Sound this year. Where was it going? I don't know. So anyway, I was looking at this story here. It's on ABC, but the headline interested me. It says, "Why declining productivity and rising inequality won't be met with bold reform," by Alan Kohler. I'll read out the first bit at least. So there was a lot of talk at the Business Council of Australia's annual dinner last week about the need to improve Australia's poor productivity. To achieve that, it was agreed government and business must work together. Prime Minister Albanese said, "My theme tonight is the need for a positive partnership between government, business and the community to keep our economy strong." BCA President Jeff Colbert said the government and the business sector need to work together to explain why change is needed. BCA Chief Executive Brian Black named all the ministers he has been working with who were all present at the dinner, as it happens, and said, "It's clear there are many areas in which government and business can work together to make Australia a top 10 investment destination and lift living standards. I was not there, but those who were tell me the whole event was a group hug between the Labor government and the business community, with the latter's teeth a bit gritted, perhaps after the budget tax changes. But there was an inconvenient elephant in the Wentworth Sofitel ballroom on Tuesday night. The period when everyone present agreed that Australia's productivity was great and reform was happening was not when government and business were working together, but when government and labour were working together. That was the 80s and early 90s when productivity grew more than 2% a year versus the current average of 0.3% and minus 0.7% in the 2024 to 2025 financial year." Anyway, it's a long article, but it piqued my interest because I do think about bold reform. I've been thinking about it a bit recently, because it feels like, you know, everything is really tough economically or whatever, financially, you know. Everything's getting a lot more expensive, especially housing, but, you know, groceries, everything. And it's like, but especially housing. Housing's the big one. And it feels like there has to be, we can't just keep going like this, right? There has to be a way out of it. And, like, historically, the way out of it has been, you know, the working class has enough of it and they start, you know, kicking up some trouble, and the government's like, "Oh crap." And they passed some big reform, like, you know, the 2008 recession, You know, they did some big things to stop the economic impact of it. There's that thing where they gave everyone like $1,000 or something. You know, in the 1920 recession, you know, they passed the anyway, in America, they passed that really big bill that changed a bunch of things. I can't remember what it was called at the moment. And it feels like that's the kind of thing that we, like, really need right now to do something about the situation. At least with housing, you know, something to make the housing market livable. But, you know, this article is making the case. I had a squiz at it. It's making the case that, you know, we've lost the influence of the labor movement on politics, which is, you know, definitely a felt effect here on workers' power. It's something you notice. They talk about how union membership has gone from 60% to around 10% today, which is, yeah, it's going to be make the union movement a little bit less powerful. Yeah, and without a strong labor movement, what are we going to actually do to to put pressure on the government to do something about this? What are we going to do? Because without pressure on the government, they're happy to just keep ripping us off, making more and more and more money off us. Anyway, this is getting depressing. Something needs to happen. Something needs to happen. We need to do something about this. Let's talk about... We've got about 6 minutes left, so I'm gonna... Let's close off the show. There was this story here. I'm not sure what the deal is. We didn't actually manage to get around to talking about it. I don't actually have a source of this. Apparently they're bringing some hospitals into public ownership in WA. That sounds cool. But I don't actually have a story for this. Bill mentioned it earlier, but I don't know where to look for that. That's good if that's happening. Because, you know, health for profit is a terrible idea that goes badly for everyone. Because when you have a captive market of people who need to access something, otherwise they'll die, you know, the businesses tend to rip you off and screw you over for all you're worth, as we see in the United States, and as we often see with dental care here in Australia, where, you know, you go to the dentist, costs you $200-something, and God forbid you actually need, like, some sort of operation to fix your teeth, fill a cavity or whatever, is probably going to be, you know, take you out a couple months' wages. It's rough. So yeah, having health systems under public ownership is nice, because at least ideally, sometimes they are still run for profit, but they shouldn't be run for profit. They're run to meet the needs of the community. That's what we want to be seeing more of. For our Scallywag of the Week this week, comrades, I feel like the story this week that is really speaking to me is the one with the MUA here. We got our local ferry drivers going on strike, taking industrial action, and you know, they're just trying to, like, have a safe workplace. Boats can be a pretty dangerous place to be out on the river. You know, lots can go wrong, so you want to make sure that they're safe, not for everyone. the workers, but also the passengers. Yeah. So, you know, we support the ferry drivers and hope they win. Hope they fight hard to get what they want, and that these River City ferry scrubs give in and give them what they want. Who's the River City Ferry CEO? Let's see if I can find it real quick. Donna Gauci. Donna Gauci, you grub. Go on. Pay your workers. Give them, give them proper safety protections and stuff. You grub. All right. Time to end the show. We are ending the show with Almost September by The Leeds. Let's give it a listen.
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0: Brisbane Lion acknowledges the traditional owners of the land where we work today and pay our respects to elders, past, present, and to the emerging community leaders. 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
5: 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My name is Alex.
6: And I'm Bryce.
5: We have a bit of a smaller show today, but nonetheless it'll be...
6: More precise, more compact.
5: Yes, there's not as many voices in the room, but...
6: Just the best ones.
5: Yeah, yeah, exactly.
6: I think we've got the fan favourite lineup. the rest, they're just kind of filler.
5: Yeah, the OGs are on.
6: Yeah.
5: Brisbane Line is the show that brings you the news and current affairs that matter to our community. 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
6: Before we get into that, as always, we have to thank Workers Power for another great show. 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But on that note, the 4ZZZ newsroom is run by you, the community. 4ZZZ is actually a community radio. Kind of crazy how that's run by the community. 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
5: The community and community radio.
6: Yeah, I'm trying to find new ways of saying that.
5: Oh, sorry. Yeah. I interrupted your bit.
6: Yeah, you did. You kind of ruined it.
5: Oh.
6: It's okay, though, because...
5: It's community.
6: It's community. And even though Alex might have kind of stuffed up that bit, you can always go ahead and support us by subscribing today. It costs as little as $25, with a full subscription being $80. And if that piques your interest, you can head over to 4ZZZ.org.au/support for more info. And if you'd like to text in and tell us how much fun you had subscribing, our text line is always open.
5: We'd love to hear it.
6: We do love to hear it. And that text line is 0420-626-733 if you want to be part of the chat as a community member.
5: And if you have any comments on our stories, we always love to hear... from the community. Did you see how I put community in there, Bryce? Did you appreciate that?
6: Yeah, I'm doing a double thumbs up in the studio.
5: Yeah,
6: right,
5: dear listener, I'm being rewarded for my extended metaphor use. But no, we really, really do appreciate it when you guys do text in and let us know your thoughts, feelings, or if you've experienced something that we talk about. Although, one of the stories I don't think you... Cyborg Bow, not to spoil, but I don't think most of our listeners will have experience with cyborgs.
6: I don't know. Do hearing aids count? I'm thinking.
5: But today we'll be talking about the Murujuga petroglyphs in Western Australia. Then we'll discuss cyborg borrowing cockroaches.

churches, and then the health crisis, which is currently impacting Indigenous Victorians disproportionately. And we will be wrapping up with our not so new but still excellent segment, the Good News Flash, where we leave you for rapid fire discussion, and it is usually very rapid and sometimes off topic, of some heartwarming content from the week. We'll be back with the headlines right after this. 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
1: Welcome back to Brisbane Land on 4ZZZ 102.1 FM with Alex and Bryce. The song you just heard before was Minutes of Pure Joy by Melbourne-based band Bitumen. And I think we are going to get straight into the story.
2: Yeah.
1: Yeah. So Murujuga is a sacred cultural landscape of land and sea country across the Burrup Peninsula and Dampier Archipelago in Western Australia's Pilbara region. It contains an estimated 1 to 2 million petroglyphs, or rock engravings, that tell the story of the relationship between the traditional owners and the landscape over the last 50,000 years.
3: For the Ngata Nali, these petroglyphs hold significant meaning and embody cultural, ancestral, and spiritual knowledge, and also contain some of the earliest known representations of the human face. These engravings record knowledge of past sea level changes and extinct megafauna. In July 2025, the Murujuga cultural landscape was added to the UNESCO World Heritage List in recognition for its outstanding cultural and spiritual significance.
1: Although the Western Australian government and the federal government recognises Murujuga as a place of exceptional ecological, cultural and archaeological significance, the site exists alongside industrial complexes that produce commodities such as liquefied natural gas, which experts say is degrading the rock art. Last year, researchers found that some rock surfaces closer to the industrial areas showed increased surface porosity, which means that there was measurable structural differences compared with rocks further away.
3: These rocks have weathered or deteriorated more and may be at a greater risk of fading or flaking if this continues. Recently released research, however, indicates that the historical levels of sulfur dioxide from a range of industry and shipping activities, along with the acid rain it produces, as the most relevant factor contributing to this porosity.
1: Raylene Cooper, Maruthunura woman, has been fighting against the conduct of federal and state governments, arguing that their rhetoric and actions is actively contributing to a cultural genocide. A law firm on behalf of Cooper has written to UNESCO on behalf, raising concerns that the Australian government has breached the World Heritage Convention and its international obligations by giving approval to Woodside's Northwest Shelf project to continue in operating until 2070.
3: Yeah, very upsetting. It seems that more and more we're reporting on these stories of these cultural sites just kind of being destroyed in favour of mining and industrial projects, and it's just really disappointing to see. And my heart goes out to the Ngata Nali people.
1: Yeah, well, I had a lecturer last year at uni, and he was an anthropologist who was being called on in the court cases to discuss this alongside Raylene Cooper. And it's just, I feel like we talk more and more about it, about the significant spiritual anguish that the Indigenous people feel, but it's also something that doesn't necessarily read in law reporting or like a court document, if that makes sense. They can write it, but you don't experience it. But the way that this lecturer talked about being amongst the community and the way that they felt seeing this art and these petroglyphs, because it's not just art, it's really like this significant cultural historical, it contains song lines, it's very important to them. And I think just this fact that it was pursued to be a World Heritage UNESCO site and we're degrading it, it's just, what are we valuing? Is the message.
3: Don't take this the wrong way, but as a Westerner, it's very hard to kind of put yourself in the shoes of these Indigenous, because like even here it said 50,000 years of a culture going on and on and developing these values and developing this connection to the land. And, you know, our Western sort of culture, I guess. It's only been around since, I guess, the Bible?
1: Yeah, well, Raylene Cooper actually said in an article I was reading that this is equivalent to people going in and tearing up the Bible in front of them.
3: And it, like, and not just the Bible, the first one produced.
1: Yeah.
3: Like, original.
1: The original Bible.
3: And, yeah, just it's just very upsetting to see. And, you know, all of this ongoing issues within the Indigenous community, it's so hard to quantify.
1: Yeah.
3: And to just, it's hard.
1: Because I remember something Toby brought up a couple of weeks ago where, despite fighting, if it's gone, it's gone.
3: Hmm.
1: And I think that stuck with me, and especially whilst I was researching this story, it was just, it's already been degraded. And there's decades of people fighting to preserve this, and it's like only now are they kind of going, oh, like the government's going, oh, well, there is problems. We should probably find solutions.
3: Mm.
1: So.
3: And yes, we'll find out more about the effects of this sort of.
1: Yeah.
3: Thing on the Indigenous community for one of our upcoming stories, but yeah.
1: Well, yeah, I think as well Raylene Cooper is taking them again to court, so I guess we'll see how that moves forward in the landscape there. Because it's almost like this Indigenous world is meeting this Western kind of everything has to be structured a certain way, and I think that's what it boils down to, is there's no, in Australia's legislation, there's no real kind of understanding beyond what it deems, I guess, in it acceptable.
3: Yeah, and dear listener, if you do happen to be Indigenous, please, we would really love for you to text in.
1: Yeah.
3: We'd really love to hear your voice and perspective on this.
1: And let us know what you think.
3: Yeah.
1: Yeah, well, I think we are going to head to a song. This is Maybe I'll Come Around by Sunbleached. 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

0: Yeah, well, welcome back to 4ZZZ 102.1 FM Brisbane Line with Alex and Bryce. The song you just heard was latest single from Brisbane-based band Sunbleached, and that was Maybe I'll Come Around. But this is a really...
1: It's an interesting story, and it's something that I've been trying to think of a segue into.
0: There's just
1: not really
0: I
1: much.
0: I feel like the first sentence just packs so much of a punch.
1: Just to build some hype. We'll do it. But, you know, speaking of that first sentence, we'll go ahead. You can listen into this, dear listener. But researchers from UQ have cybernetically fitted giant borrowing cockroaches with a remote navigation system with hopes to remotely pilot them through rubble. The Paraborgs, developed by the University of Queensland biorobotics researchers, along with biomedical engineers at the University of New South Wales, aims to assist survivors in unsafe structures via transporting supplies. The research aims to have swarms of cyborg cockroaches deployed and piloted in search and rescue operations to scout out areas using miniature cameras and administering aid through medical injectors.
0: Within proof-of-concept testing, the Paraborgs achieved a 95% success rating, with the close-range injecting managing to be positioned within 15 centimetres of the target. For complete navigation and injection trials, the Paraborgs achieved a 72% success rate, with the program aiming to be used within search and rescue operations in the next 5 to 10 years.
1: The cockroaches are fitted with custom electronic harnesses, which control the insects by stimulating their nervous system via electronic signals. The species used is the North Queensland giant borrowing cockroach, and when the harness is removed, the lifespan of the insect is unaffected. This program has been part of ongoing biorobotics research by UQ affiliate Future Autonomous Systems and Technologies, Dr. Thang Vodwan, who has demonstrated prior success with this technology in beetles and bees.
0: The use of invertebrates in future technologies research is ongoing, with a 2022 initiative out of Rice University using dead spiders controlled through compressed air as a claw device to handle sensitive materials. Additionally, in 2025, researchers out of Drexel University had also used a severed mosquito proboscis as a 3D printer nozzle with hopes that it could produce extremely small and delicate designs.
1: Yeah, it's very interesting research.
0: It was really hard to say Paraborg without, like,
1: yeah,
0: laughing.
1: Like, they even coined it.
0: Like,
1: did they have, like, a board meeting where they're like, all right, look, we've got cyborg cockroaches. So what are we going to call them?
0: Like,
1: Paraborgs.
0: Paraborg. Like, as you were saying off air, there's moments where you, like, get reminded that you're in 2020.
1: I was about to say that. Like, for the past 5 years, it's just been 2019 2.0. And then it's something like this that comes out where it's like, yeah, so we made, like, cybernetic cockroaches. And, you know, what are we going to use them for? Search and rescue, I guess.
0: Like, we're getting cybernetic, like, half insect, half robot before GTA 6.
1: Yeah, that's coming out soon, and I guess that's a whole other thing. But but yeah, and it's interesting just to go on more about how these work. So they're going to be deployed en masse in swarms, and they're piloted, I think, for at least the beetle technology that we talked about earlier. They're done through a game controller, is how they're kind of navigated and piloted. And for the cockroaches specifically, they're meant to just crawl into rubble for survivors. And...
0: oh, we just got a sub.
1: We just got a sub.
0: Sorry, I saw it flashing out of, like, the corner of my eye. And then I was like, what is that? We just got a sub. That's so exciting. It hasn't come up yet on my screen. But when it does, if it does, we will let you know, dear subscriber.
1: Yeah, but just before we got that quite lovely interruption, a good interruption.
0: They really enjoyed the idea of a Paraborg.
1: Yeah, so, like, if you're in, like, perhaps in the future, if you're in rubble after your house collapses, you will get crawled on by cockroaches that are cybernetic.
0: And I don't know how I feel about that.
1: I don't know. It even says in the press release, it says, like, to some, it sounds unappealing.
0: It really does.
1: I don't think I'd like that.
0: Like, I've had... I feel like it's a typical Queensland experience where you wake up in, like, a warm summer night and you just feel a cockroach, like, crawling up your leg.
1: That's maybe that's for you.
0: Oh, Well, in my experience, and it's like, it's not a nice sensation. And so the idea of being trapped on the rubble and having like hundreds of like mechanically fitted cyborg cockroaches, I don't know how I'd feel about that.
1: And the funniest part about this is that they can just take it off, and their lifespan is just, it's unaffected. They're fine.
0: That's incredible.
1: Yeah. So very, very interesting research. And even just to go on it, on that last part there, with the mosquito proboscis and the dead spider claw machine, necrobiotics, that's also a big area of research right now.
0: Necrobiotics.
1: Yeah. Even another cool name as well up there with Paraborg.
0: We're really in the future.
1: We're in the future. Pretty much, I guess, the whole design philosophy before this is, if it ain't broke, don't fix it. And believe it or not, invertebrates are actually incredibly well designed as animals. So they're like, all right, I guess we'll just kill it and then just use bits of it.
0: How is that ethically, though? Like, I'm just curious, like, because when you have to do like a research project, you do have to like list out the ethics. And one of those is you should not harm a living creature. So I'm curious as to how they've circumvented that ethical kind of, do they collect them dead, or is it like
1: I can't say for the Rice University research. I think that's already a few ethical bans, because they get the dead spider and then they pneumatically control it with compressed air. And I guess mosquitoes, like, do we really want ethics for mosquitoes? You know, they're mosquitoes.
0: True.
1: But I guess there is ethics for this one, the cyborgs, where they just, it's a little harness and they just take it off.
0: Like, we're domesticating cockroaches.
1: In a way, I guess. It's kind of, yeah. And even just to harp on about this more, we were talking about this in the studio, but there's even like instances where they've literally copied the brain of like a fruit fly and they've made like a little matrix for it. Like, I keep seeing videos where it's like, oh yeah, this spider in Minecraft is actually a fruit fly. It's just digitized into Minecraft. So yeah, we're seeing man-made horrors beyond comprehension in 2026 before GTA 6.
0: Like, we're literally getting George Orwell before GTA 6.
1: Yeah.
0: But for insects.
1: Just for insects.
0: At the moment, just for insects.
1: Yeah.
0: Who knows what 2027 will have?
1: What's like a rung above insects?
0: Fish?
1: Yeah.
0: Like scorpion. Like a scorpion kind of is an insect. So
1: it's an arachnid. Invertebrate.
0: I was going to say like maybe frogs, but I feel like that's too much of a sensitive topic.
1: Why is frog sensitive?
0: Because we're losing them at a really fast rate.
1: That is true. That is sad.
0: I feel like there's other things we need to... Like, I feel like frogs have enough going on.
1: Frogs are kind of useless in general, though. So it's like, what would a cyborg frog do?
0: Like, I feel like frogs are really important.
1: They're important, but like, if you kind of see them operate in like the little tanks, like they weren't even like... I keep getting clips. They won't even get like the bug. They'll just like jump off and fall off ledges.
0: Yeah, I get sent those all the time.
1: Yeah.
0: But I appreciate it, though. Like, if I was a frog, I'd probably do the same thing.
1: I probably would, too.
0: What if these frogs know that those are, like, cybernetic? What if, like, that's the whole thing? Like, what if these are, like...
1: They're weaponized incompetence so they don't get turned into cyborgs.
0: What if they know that's their future? They're more aware than we are.
1: That could be true. I don't know. Frogs have been around. They've been around since, like, what, the Carboniferous period?
0: I don't actually know.
1: They're, like, pretty old.
0: I thought of fish because it wasn't like a fish that walked on land.
1: Yeah, that.
0: Yeah, so like
1: that's like a frog though. That's like frogs like that, sort of down the chain. And then I guess frogs turn into lizards. This is not how evolution works. I was told specifically by my biology teacher, you don't just turn into an animal. That's what they told me. A bit of a tangent there.
0: This is why we're not on the science show.
1: Yeah, this is
0: why. This is why we're at the news show, not the science show.
1: Does that make it better?
0: Yeah. I think we're going to head to a song.
1: If you're a cybernetically enhanced cockroach, please text in, dear listener. We want to hear about your experience.
0: Do you reckon they're like, we're like a year away from like having like you know those people who like swear their dogs can talk and they have like
1: hell
0: all
1: no.
0: they have all those buttons.
1: Yeah.
0: Do you think we're gonna get like the cybernetic cockroach, which is like food?
1: Well, no, it's they control them, so like it'll be someone else doing that. It'll be smoke and mirrors.
0: So it's not very it's not very democratic.
1: No, it isn't. Again, I guess they get the harness taken off though, and like so it's kind of like a wage job for them. They're like, yeah, we'll give you like crumbs and stuff if we can control you.
0: We won't spray you with the extra strong mortine if you take part in this experiment.
1: They get anesthetic as well when they're put under.
0: Really?
1: Yeah, which I don't know how that works.
0: Wow.
1: It's like mortine from like 30 years ago, which they've just adapted to become immune to.
0: I mean, cockroach anesthetic.
1: Yeah.
0: That's incredible.
1: That is incredible.
0: That's why you're tuned into Brisbane Line.
1: That is.
0: Where else would you find out about cockroach anesthetic and paraborgs?
1: And paraborgs. Patent trending on that one.
0: The subscriber did just come through. So thank you to Stephen from Spring Hill. We really hope you enjoyed the paraborg segment when you subscribed. But we are going to head to a song. And unless, Bryce, did you have anything else to say about the paraborgs?
1: No, I think there's...
0: You think you've covered it? Yeah.
1: That's about it.
0: We are going to head to a single. It's called Where Is She Now by Jaded Memory. 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

0: Welcome back to Brisbane Line on 4ZZZ 102.1 FM. You are listening in with Alex and Bryce, and the song you just heard was Where Is She Now by Jaded Memory. And we are going to head to our third story, and I'll take it away. So, Indigenous health experts have stated enough is enough after 5 years of continued deaths in Victoria's Indigenous community. Key findings in the 2021 Royal Commission into Mental Health heavily emphasised the need for Indigenous self-determination, culturally sensitive health services, and the establishment of two cultural healing centres. According to the Australian Bureau of Statistics, data from 2024, an estimated 29% of First Nations people aged 2 and over had a diagnosed mental health or behavioural condition, with 30% of adults experiencing a high or very high level of psychological distress.
1: The Australian Institute of Health and Wellbeing also finds that mental health ranks as the highest burden of disease amongst the Indigenous community, contributing to 20% of the total burden in 2022. Burden of disease analysis combines the fatal and non-fatal effects of disease and measures it in terms of how many healthy years of life are lost. The state government accepted all of the 65 recommendations from the final report and 9 from the interim report, but has yet to fully implement those directly related to First Nations people who remain 3 times more likely to die by suicide. Despite one of the Commission's key recommendations being the implementation of Indigenous-led healing centres, they are yet to be funded despite multiple bids from the Victorian Aboriginal Community Controlled Health Organisation.
0: Nicola Perry-Peters, director of VACHO's Ballot Dern Dern Centre, which helps Aboriginal Victorians access appropriate mental health support, said, "Healing centres are essential infrastructure that would provide culturally safe spaces where people can reconnect with culture, receive holistic care, and heal before they reach crisis point." Mental Health Victoria Chief Executive Philippa Thomas said it was time to examine if the mental health system was up to scratch. In November, the organisation published a report that found the drivers of mental illness and stress were rising, and the system was not keeping up with increased demand.
1: Thomas said that the Royal Commission found services had to cater to an increased 3.1% of the population, up from 1.1%. However, despite the then Premier, Daniel Andrews, promising to implement the recommendations in full, serious failings have been exposed, such as the reworking of an independent watchdog's report so that it was less critical of the government's progress. Both the Victorian Minister for Mental Health, Ingrid Stitt, and the opposition spokesperson, Emma Keely, addressed reporters, emphasising the need to address the self-harm crisis in Indigenous communities. However, neither committed to the funding of the centres. The Coalition has also vowed to repeal Victoria's treaty laws and dismantle the representative body for First Nations, Geelong Wall within the first 100 days if they win the state election.
0: When Keely was asked whether this dismantlement would actually help Indigenous Australians, she emphasised that the Coalition was dedicated to closing the gap, despite experts warning that the treaty processes are integral to systematically closing gaps that exist between Indigenous and non-Indigenous Australians. It's just, yeah, not the best news, unfortunately. I thought it was a very powerful demonstration, however, from the Victorian Aboriginal Community Controlled Health Organisation, where they had set up 121 empty chairs on the steps of Parliament to demonstrate the 121 Indigenous lives lost to suicide in the last 5 years. So I thought that was a very powerful demonstration, and it's a representation of how strong the community is as well, because they are continuing to fight for, I guess, this opportunity to heal their community. So I think we'll see what happens, hopefully. The state election obviously is going to be an interesting indication of what will come, but I think we are going to head to another song because I don't think we have much more to say on it. This is my vinyl pick from our record library, and the song is What Goes On by the Velvet Underground. Bryce did say not another Velvet Underground song, but it's okay. I like them.
1: That's fair.
0: Yeah. And you'll learn to love them, Bryce.
1: Okay.
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0: Welcome back to Brisbane Line on 4ZZZ 102.1 FM with Alex and Bryce. The song you just heard was my record pick from 4ZZZ's record library, and it was What Goes On by The Velvet Underground.
1: You know there's other bands than The Velvet Underground.
0: What band did you pick the first time you ever picked the record, Bryce?
1: So I actually picked The Smiths, but I didn't disclose that I hate Morrissey, which is what you have to do if you pick any Smith song. It's kind of, you have to do the disclaimer.
0: Well, you didn't do the disclaimer.
1: I didn't do the disclaimer. So now everyone in the studio thinks I like Morrissey, which I don't. I don't like him. He just keeps taking his shirt off. Just put it on. No one wants to see you shirtless, Morrissey.
0: Well, in that case, let's go to some more good news.
1: Yeah.
0: Do you want to take it away?
1: I'll take it away.
0: You'll take it
1: away? Yeah, we'll stuck on Morrissey a bit there. But look, in a major rewilding win for the River Torrens, platypuses have been returned there down in Adelaide. The Invasive Species Council, they put in $4 million in an announcement to bring the platypuses, amongst other species, back to Adelaide. It builds on years of successful invasive species management led by Green Adelaide, and the package aims to help with habitat restoration for the new population and to establish, particularly during dry periods, which will probably be coming up in this El Nino year.
0: Yeah, well, it says here as well, I'm looking at the background, it says that platypus have been considered extinct on mainland South Australia since the mid-1970s, and they are found on Kangaroo Island now. And there is some encouraging sightings in the Riverland during the 1980s and more recently in 2018. There are records of platypus living along the River Torrens in the early 1800s. They did disappear apparently quite quickly, however,
1: yes,
0: post-colonization.
1: And this was due to a bunch of invasive predators such as foxes, feral cats, and even deer. Yeah, I guess with their hooves.
0: You love doing this.
1: It's fascinating though. We don't have any hoofed animals on mainland Australia. It's why we have such a unique habitat and unique ecology. But yeah, they actually did end up causing damage and destruction to these native waterways.
0: Yeah, I guess banks would have, because I'm pretty sure platypus nest in the banks of rivers as well. So if they take away the riverbed, then...
1: Yeah, and it led to them being natively extinct. Locally extinct.
0: Well, the workshop apparently identified a whole lot of positives for bringing the animal back, including low levels of plastic-based pollution, improved water quality, suitable submerged habitat, and reasonable abundance of food of macroinvertebrates.
1: How do they help with plastic?
0: Well, because apparently... No, these are like the signs of the river health. Like, there's no plastic in the river.
1: Okay. Like, I was about to say, do the platypus, do they just eat plastic?
0: No, but apparently they're very... Well, I was going to say, like I'm shocked, but they are very sensitive to plastic waste in riverways.
1: Everyone is, really.
0: Yeah, well, it's exciting. I mean, I want some platypus back in Brisbane River, but I think...
1: It's kind of like from the Simpsons movie, Lake Springfield. I feel like that's what the Brisbane River is. Because they use electrodes to get around platypus.
0: Yeah.
1: And that might interfere with just the pile of e-scooters just kind of congealing at the bottom of the Brisbane River.
0: Well, isn't it now that they're being charged, the companies are being charged to collect the e-scooters from the river? I'm pretty sure that was like the development, is that they're now being charged if they're left to rot.
1: I don't know. We'll have to have a look, because that'll be a pretty significant bill.
0: Because I know that they've changed all the laws so that you have to be like... a certain age, zero blood alcohol level, that kind of stuff. But I could be wrong, but I did think that I had read.
1: That is true. I'm actually reading something right now. There was a Brisbane Times article which says that coming out on August 18th, it said that scooter companies are forced to fund the river cleanup messes.
0: Wow.
1: Which I suppose maybe in the future, you know, we could see platypi. If that's the plural.
0: Well, on this article I'm reading, it's platypuses, but I've always said platypi.
1: I've always said platypi too.
0: I feel like that reads better.
1: Platypi?
0: Platypi.
1: Yeah. Platypuses.
0: Mm. It just doesn't roll off the tongue as easy as platypi.
1: Yeah, platypi.
0: It's like ibi. Like, I'm not going to say ibises. I'm going to say, oh, look, there's a flock of ibi.
1: Yeah, okay. Maybe we're kind of... We're pushing it a little with ibi.
0: What?
1: I think ibi, that is too much. You're doing too much.
0: Wow.
1: There. Yeah.
0: Okay, well, text in and defend me, please, dear listener, because I think ibi is perfectly acceptable.
1: If it's, I have never heard anyone ever say ibi. Ibi sounds like a 2011 tech startup over like a bird.
0: Wow.
1: Yeah, we'll put the line, the Brisbane line, that's a platypi. We're not going to go further than that.
0: We're not going to go further than that?
1: No, you're not. That's okay. Just
0: I
1: doing
0: see,
1: too
0: I
1: much.
0: See, I see how it is.
1: Great news out of Adelaide, though.
0: Yeah, exceptional news. We need that kind of good news for the Brisbane River, because I actually don't think I've ever seen anything alive in the Brisbane River.
1: yeah, apart from like... For a fleeting moment, someone who jumps in there during New Year's
0: and
1: instantly gets septic shock and is sent to the emergency room.
0: Well, that's my biggest fear. Like, whenever you, like, because my cousins actually recently came up from Victoria and they were like, let's get the ferry. And I am so scared to get the ferry because what if it sinks and then I'm trapped in the river and, like, somehow the water goes in my nose?
1: And then you've just... The zombie plague.
0: And then I've got happened. Like 17 tumors.
1: So just... No, I don't think it'll sink.
0: No, well, I don't know.
1: You don't know?
0: No, I'm too scared.
1: Have you ever seen the ferry sink?
0: No, but there's a first time for everything.
1: I guess. That's like Murphy's Law, I suppose.
0: I think I'll be the beneficiary of Murphy's Law with the case of ferry sinking.
1: Are you going to sue the Brisbane River?
0: No, I don't think I am. But apparently, I was doing a research on recently. Stay tuned for a future interview. But Brisbane River is one of the most microplastic polluted regions in Australia, apparently.
1: Oh, that's great. I guess Brisbane's number one at something.
0: like apparently, the Moreton Bay sediment is finding substantial amounts of microplastics in like our oysters, our fish, dugongs, like...
1: There's dugongs in the Brisbane River?
0: No, but like Brisbane River feeds out in some water bay.
1: Yeah.
0: And so I think it was Kedron Creek was like the number one microplastic per like litre in Queensland.
1: Shout out to Kedron, number one.
0: And then
1: there
0: was
1: a
0: Nogra Creek, and then it was Bulimba Creek, and I live close to Bulimba Creek, and I was just like, that makes a lot of sense, actually.
1: Yay, microplastics.
0: But we're going to clean them up, and we're going to get platypus.
1: We're going to get platypi.
0: Yes, we're going to get the plural, because they're going to be a healthy breeding population.
1: Hopefully.
0: Yes.
1: Hopefully.
0: I've heard you can go to Mullaney to see them, so we just need to bring them down like a little bit. I think we're going to head to a song. This is Sleep Talking by Dirty Harry. After the break, we will come back to say goodbye so that Salty can do her show on time.
1: Yes.
0: Which we've been really doing well at that recently, haven't we?
1: We've just got rid of all the noise. It's just the two of us.
0: It's just the two of us. We're actually on time for like the first time ever.
1: Yeah, we don't have to deal with like 3 to 4 witty sort of clapbacks.
0: Yeah, I don't have to like negotiate in between breaks to ensure that no one kills someone else. But we are going to head to this song. 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
1: Yep.
0: You're with Alex and Bryce, and the song you just heard was Sleep Talking by Dirty Harry, which I have on good authority that you will hear later today on Bright in the Corners.
1: Yeah, Ian came in.
0: Ian did come in to let us know.
1: Yeah.
0: Yeah.
1: We kind of stole this whole thing.
0: Yeah, we kind of... We're just that good.
1: We are just that good.
0: We're just that good.
1: We're kind of just way ahead of the curve.

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0: Yeah, and if you want, stick around, because Rhinestone Cowgirl is coming up immediately after I finish talking, and Salty's going to take away some good tunes. I think you're in some good hands. Take it away, Salty.
2: 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We pay our respects to the elders, past, present and emerging, of the Turrbal and Yagara people. We acknowledge that their sovereignty over this land was never ceded,
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4: In the 30s, it was Hollywood, and in the 70s, it's Nashville. This place draws kids like a magnet. You can see them down on Broadway and on Music Row with their old guitars and their fresh faces and all their wrinkled jeans. But you can see it in their eyes, though, the thing that sets them apart. It's the dream. It's the big dream. And the longing and the hope that suddenly, one day, there'll be a star. You know that's what it's all about for Rhinestone Cowboys and Rhinestone Cowgirls, too.

You are tuned into the Rhinestone Cowgirl. It is the 1st of September. It is 1:03 p.m. Big thanks to Alex and Bryce for their Brisbane Lions. I'm stoked that next time I'm in Adelaide, I might actually see a platypus or platypi. I think it's platypuses, but I'm not entirely sure. Now, we've had a couple of people subscribe, Stephen from Spring Hill and Jordan from Highgate Hill. Thank you so very much for subscribing to 4ZZZ and keeping us on the air. I'm doing a bit of a different show today. It's a tribute to Dolly Parton. She was not only such a figurehead of country music, but she was also an amazing philanthropist, and I put together a show of covers and originals, and I'll talk a bit about her philanthropy work, but you've already probably know about a lot of it. She really didn't forget where she came from.

And I really think it's important in this day and age of billionaires and possibly trillionaires, that people with money realise that they can actually make a huge difference to people's lives. Let me just get up the right article. Dollywood in East Tennessee. She opened Dollywood because where she's from in East Tennessee, it's a very, I closed one window and everything closed. She's from the Pittman Center. She was born on the floor of a cabin, which actually had a dirt floor The cabin that she was born in, the one-room cabin and lived in for the majority of, until she was 18 and went to Nashville. She was born on the floor, and her father paid for the doctor to come in cornmeal. Both her parents were illiterate. It's a really incredible story, and I'm just going to stop talking. And if you have a favorite Dolly Parton song or a cover of a Dolly Parton song, or Dolly Parton covering a song, please text it in to 0420-626-733. We started with Rhinestone Cowgirl, and now we're doing My Tennessee Mountain Home. Thank you for putting up with my incoherent babbling. You're with the Rhinestone Cowgirl on 4ZZZ FM. Oh, sorry. It was Little Pigeon River where she was born. Jim, I'm just about to play Tennessee Mountain Home. Maybe I'll find that cover and play it again. You're with the Rhinestone Cowgirl on 4ZZZ.

0: You are tuned into 4ZZZ. I am the Rhinestone Cowgirl. Today is a bit of a different show. Usually I, I showcase local country and Americana, but today I'm just featuring Dolly. You know, she did, and not, I wouldn't do this for just anyone, but the fact that she could, like, she just gave so much back from the community to the community. In 1988, the Dollywood Foundation started in her home county of Sevier County, Tennessee. There was a huge dropout rate. 35% of high schoolers didn't finish high school, and Dolly created this buddy program where they'd buddy up with someone, and whoever, when they graduated, they'd both get $500 each, which I just, you know, it's those little incentives, and especially when you're from an area which doesn't have much, you can, it can often be really hard to see the point of finishing high school. I should probably back announce the songs. We just heard Dolly Parton, Linda Ronstadt, Emmylou Harris with High Sierra, Constantines and Feist with Islands in the Stream, and Dolly Parton with My Tennessee Mountain Home. If you have, I know she toured Australia at least once, but if you have any stories or ways that Dolly touched your life, I'd like to hear them. 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We've just wrapped Radiothon, but you can still support 4ZZZ by subscribing at 4zzz.org.au/support. Now, it's always a good show when I get to play some Joshua Ray Walker, and he covered Dolly Parton's song Joshua, and I really like this cover. A lot of these songs won't flow well in, well, I guess in my opinion, won't flow well into each other, because she just had such a wide repertoire and so many people covered her, and sometimes you just don't know where to start, so you just start somewhere and keep on going. This is Joshua by Joshua Ray Walker, originally by Dolly Parton. I hope you're having a lovely day, and I hope this doesn't make anyone too sad. You've got to remember people in happiness. You're with the Rhinestone Cowgirl.
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You're with the Rhinestone Cowgirl on 4ZZZ. This is my dedication of a show to Dolly Parton. That was Marianne Faithful with Down from Dover. Sinead O'Connor, thank you to the person who just subscribed. Hopefully I'll be able to call out your name when it logs through. I don't know if I've got the right window open. Hang on, just let me. Oh, gosh. It'll... John from North Lakes, thank you so very much. Now I've got to find where I was. Marianne Faithful, Down from Dover. Before that was the incredible Sinead O'Connor with Dagger Through My Heart. Sierra Ferrell with Coat of Many Colours, which is actually a true story. Dolly's folks, well, her family and her folks were so poor that her mum sewed her a coat out of old sacks, old scraps of fabric and all kinds of things, and I'm pretty sure the story goes she got pretty teased at school, but that song lives on, and I love Sierra Ferrell's version of it. Before that was Joshua Ray Walker with Joshua. Love that song. Now I did get it. I've got so many tabs open. Ant-Man text in, and I did kind of know this, but I'm going to... When they build a statue of Dolly at her local courthouse or commemoration hall, when her dad heard about it, he snuck out at night to clean the pigeon poo off it. He was so proud. When Dolly found out, she bawled her eyes out. Her dad, as I said earlier, wasn't able to read, nor was her mum, I'm pretty sure. And they started Imagination Library, which I'll get on to a little bit later, but back to Dollywood. Dollywood opened in May of 1986. I know it's not real. I'm not really one for talking about amusement parks, but she opened it to an employee's... It started... There was another theme park there. It was pretty ramshackle and run down. And now it employs, according to Ant-Man, 23,000 staff, which are 23,000 staff, which I wouldn't be surprised because it's actually three parks. I'm planning a trip and a week of that will be at Dollywood. It's just, I think out of all of this, we should just all aim to be a bit more like Dolly. And I know that people who should probably hear this the most probably aren't listening to a oyster farmer's daughter from Wappingo on her country show. But, you know, where you can, I think everyone should try and make other people's lives better. Now, in 1995, she started Imagination Library. Dollywood Foundation is like the umbrella that does all this philanthropic work. So it started off just in her home county, which was Sevier County. From birth until 5 years old, if your child was enrolled in Imagination Library, they would get a book every month of their life. That was expanded out. I know people in Australia who were part of it. And it was all about encouraging kiddos to read, which I think's great. I love getting lost in a book. But I'm going to get on with the music. Next, I have a 10-minute banger, which I heard on the home show on Wednesday after I just found out it happened. And I'm not really one for Lynyrd Skynyrd. I'm not really big on using the Confederate flag and everything that that represents, I guess. I don't know what their personal views are on it, but every time I see an album cover of theirs, it gives me the ick. Oh, Tabitha, thank you for subscribing to 4ZZZ. I didn't see the lights go off. But this is an amazing version of Freebird.
I suppose I can rattle off everyone who's involved. It was from her most recent album, which was a album of covers of other artists and working with other artists. Dolly Parton featuring Ronnie Van Sant and with special guests Guy Rossington, Artemis Pyle and the Artemis Pyle Band. This is their version of Freebird. Just strap yourself in. This is pretty good. 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

You are tuned into the Rhinestone Cowgirl on 4ZZZ FM. Thank you for everyone for texting in. I am absolutely going to butcher that amazing performer's name, Michelle Ngeocello with Two Doors Down. Dolly wrote that one on tour, and I'm pretty sure the story goes she was on some new diet and all the boys from the band were two doors down having a great time, and there she was in her room trying to do the right thing. Before that was Dolly Parton featuring Ronnie Van Zant, Gary Rossington, Artemis Pyle and the Artemis Pyle Band with Free Bird. Let's have a look at some of the other fill-ins. I feel like I'm just waffling and I'm not going to get through it. Every year, $15,000, there are five $15,000 college scholarships offered to residents of the Sevier County in Tennessee. There's a lot of stuff that happens that isn't published, and one thing that caught my eye, was that working at Dollywood, although you were still paid a little bit above minimum wage, you had a no co-pay healthcare, which is almost non-existent in the States, and you also, I'm pretty sure she funded a lot of her employees' kids to go to school, which I think is amazing. But look, Michael requested Do I Ever Cross Your Mind, and that's a cover that Dolly, not a cover, that's a duet Dolly did with Shed Atkins. And after that, I have another request. I hope you're enjoying the show. I'm sorry it's a bit of a downer, but I really think it's important that we acknowledge the good work that Dolly did. And I love it how she always used to say it costs a lot of money to look this cheap. I just be a bit more like Dolly. One of my friends, Ash, many years ago, got this wonderful tattoo of Dolly Parton on his forearm. And you know those Christian things, like what would Jesus do? It had what would Dolly do? So WWDD. And every time I think of it, it makes me laugh. Anyway, this is Dolly Parton and Shed Atkins with Do I Ever Cross Your Mind?

0: Thank you, darling.
1: I love you.

Band Connection, right here at Triple Z headquarters. This year's lineup features Millie Strange, Jarraway, Public Figures, Say True God, Joey Lee Wagtail, and Super Hotel. So come on in on Wednesday, the 2nd of September, from 1 p.m. till 6 p.m. If you can't make it into the valley, don't stress. 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

You are tuned in to 4ZZZ. I am the Rhinestone Cowgirl. This is my little tribute to Dolly Parton. I'm only playing Dolly Parton songs or covers Dolly Parton did of other artists. I always have such a problem pronouncing your name, but I'm so stoked that you requested Muleskin. I actually hadn't heard that one. But let's go. I've got to come back to that because Q gave me a really interesting fact as well. We just heard Joan Shelley featuring Bonnie Prince Billy with The Bridge, which was a song which you may have guessed about a young couple. The Sheila gets pregnant, and in those times, even now in a lot of America, it was frowned upon. And I'm pretty sure, like, she jumped from the bridge. Before that was Mule Skinner Blues, which was, oh, I'm just going to have to go back and to Deuce's request, which I thoroughly enjoyed. I struggle, like, she was such a vocal talent. I struggle to find any song that really gets the whole vocal range. But yes, 100% agreed, is a good representation of what she could do. And Dolly Parton and Chet Atkins with Do I Ever Cross Your Mind? And that was a request from Michael. Now, one thing Dolly was really... It's really interesting how... Well, no, it's not interesting. It makes sense. The conservative Christian right is so anti-gay, so anti-trans. It makes no sense to me. And Dolly was an amazing example of someone who is Christian and very passionate about her religion, but also huge supporter of the gay and trans community. I'm going to ruin this quote, and I apologize for that, but I think it was, you can be straight, you can be gay, just be yourself, which I think was really important and still is really important. What else? She's just done a lot, and she wrote the title track to Trans America, and I saw this years ago. And I remember being struck by the film. And it's about a kid and his trans, I'm going to get this wrong and I apologize so profusely, trans mum, so he's dad had transitioned to being a female and their trip across the States. Oh God, I hope I got that right. This is Dolly Parton with Traveling Through. Oh, Q's fun fact. I'm going to read this out verbatim. The TV, Q does Friday Neon from 10 to 9 to 11? I feel like I'm getting that wrong. The TV show, The Orville, Seth MacFarlane's Star Trek-inspired sci-fi TV show, had Dolly Parton playing herself as a figure from history on a holodeck character, which she sang to an alien species and spoke about tolerance and acceptance in an episode relating to the topic, which is pretty on point for what we're talking about. This is Traveling Through. I hope. Oh. Oh, no, here we go. You're with the Rhinestone Cowgirl on 4ZZZ.

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1: One, two, three, four. I'm a drifter.

0: Into 4ZZZ, I am the Rhinestone Cowgirl.
1: It's written wrong at the end.
0: I hope you're all having a lovely day. That was just, oh my goodness. That was just Johnny Cash coming over the top of that song. In that bracket, we heard Johnny Cash, I'm a Drifter, Dolly Parton featuring Sia with Here I Am, Glen Campbell, Light of a Clear Blue Morning, and Dolly Parton with Travelin' Through. I'm sorry about the audio quality on Travelin' Through. Something must have happened when I transferred it from my external hard drive, which is a million years old, but I nearly stopped it halfway through, but I thought that wouldn't be fair. Now, I've just realised that I probably don't have the most important song. So I'm going to before I introduce Casey Chambers, Dolly also raised $500,000 for the new Sevier County Hospital. She did a telethon in 2016 after the devastating East Tennessee wildfires, raised more than $13 million. Only, like, can you imagine getting a call, even if you're uber famous in the country, you know, arena, and having someone say, or having someone go, oh, hello, Dolly Parton here. I was wondering if you'd help with my telethon. It blows me away. But look, can't believe I've neglected this. But I am going to play another cover. It's Casey Chambers doing Little Sparrow, and I will rectify my error.

Meet Tidi Mahana, a remarkable 185-year-old matriarch who has witnessed the story of Aotearoa unfold across generations. Tidi, Te Araroa woman far walking, adapted by whale writer author Witi Himaira and directed by Katie Wolfe, is a powerful Australian premiere spanning from the signing of Te Tiriti o Waitangi to the present day. Rich in history, culture and emotion, this moving celebration of wahine Māori, family and resilience is beautifully told in English and Te Reo Māori and will stay with you long after the curtain falls. September 10th until 13th at the Powerhouse. 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BrisFest is the proud sponsor of 4ZZZ.

You're with the Rhinestone Cowgirl on 4 Triple ZFM. This is my Dolly Parton special. We lost her last week. And that was the... I just played Blue Smoke, which is the title track from her 44th. That was a 44th album. That just boggles me. It was released in 2014. And I really liked how she lent into bluegrass and the Blue Smoke, the Great Smoky Mountains in East Tennessee. It's said that when you look at them in the early morning, it's blue and, well, blue fog, but, you know, I think that comes from the trees. I've got to come back to this. Before that was Philippa Nile and featuring Dave McCormack. God, I spelled his name wrong. Islands in the Stream, and the Empresarios with Jolene live from Lefties, and Casey Chambers with Little Sparrow. Now, I need to ask the listeners a question. Now, I love the song I Will Always Love You. I love Dolly Parton's version of it, but do you have a favourite cover of I Will Always Love You? Because I'm almost thinking I might play the Whitney Houston one. But when that was released, that's actually really interesting. Well, it's not surprising. I suppose it might be interesting, but Dolly made something like $10 million off royalties, and she took that $10 million and she put it into the... to creating a foundation in a black predominant area with, like, female, like, it was doctors, it was all kinds of things. But she had a play on words as a name, but I, like, her philanthropy will outlive her for a very long time. Let's see if I... There's just so much stuff she's done. Now, I know that in 2020 we had the coronavirus, and she put $1 million into research at the Vanderbilt University, which created Moderna's COVID-19 vaccine, which I am very grateful for because I could go out and see live music again and my friends. And then in 2021, there was this huge flood in East Tennessee and Middle Tennessee. And I think it was for... every person who was affected, I could be getting it wrong because she's done so many things for natural disasters. She, in East Tennessee, for everyone who was affected, she gave $500 a month for 6 months after the floods. Like, it's just, I don't think we will ever see anyone like her again. And I'm not talking just from a country music sense, I'm talking from through philanthropy, encouraging other artists, doing things without being asked to do them. It's not lost on me, and I hope it's not lost on you. Now, we're in the last 15 minutes of the show or so, and I'm getting ready to hand over to... oh, no, I'm going to have to make a decision. To Ian and Adele to brighten all your corners. I'm going to play Linda Ronstadt, I Will Never Marry, and I'll be back after that if you have input into your favourite I Will Love You version. 0420626733 is the number to call. I love Linda Ronstadt, and this is featuring Dolly Parton, as every song has.

You're tuned in to the Rhinestone Cowgirl on 4ZZZ FM. Thank you for all the messages. Danny, I played the bridge, but it was a cover, I can't believe I missed Dolly's cover of Purple Rain. Jenny, thank you. Thank you, Peter from Banyo, Ant-Man, Q to Deuce, Roberto, 100%. I think that Musk has a lot to think about, but I don't think he thinks like Dolly does. Celestica, I am so glad you're enjoying the show, and I tell you what, putting this show together made me realize what a part of so many life things Dolly was, and not just in the sense of her music. Like, you'd always hear about her philanthropic work. Jay-Z, not the rapper Jay-Z, but our volunteer Jay-Z. That message really makes me chuffed. I wanted to play the Whitney Houston song, version of the last song I'm going to play, but I couldn't find it. Well, I couldn't find a non-live version that didn't go for 6 minutes. Look, just for, it's not even a today thing. Just think of other people. Think of how you can help someone have a better life. Think about what you can do to enable someone to get ahead, or just be a nice person. Tell your friends you love them. Check on your neighbours and just be nice. Just be a bit more like Dolly. I'm going to send you out with I Will Always Love You, of course. I know that you've enjoyed the show, but I hope that everyone listening's enjoyed the show. Have a really nice day, and in Dolly we trust. You've been with the Rhinestone Cowgirl on 4ZZZ FM.

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1: Yes, it is Bright in the Corners on 4ZZZ 102.1 FM. My name is Ian. I'm going to be with you until 6 p.m, at which point right here, right now, will be happening. Thank you to the show before me, Rhinestone Cowgirl with Salty, a Dolly Parton special. I can see via the text line that people are really enjoying that. I will not attempt to continue the Dolly-a-thon. It's just more of the same.

slop I serve up on your tin tray every week, dear listener. Lots of great new releases and, you know, a few little segments sprinkled in here and there. A bit of Adele pick fans who will be joining us later, around halfway through the show usually. And we've got an interview today with Stephen from the Burrows band. Burrows band. I'm trying to pronounce it properly ahead of the interview. So they're based in Perth, WA. So we're chatting to Stephen 2 hours behind our time, coming up at around about close to 5 p.m. Looking forward to that. They've just put out, the Burrows band have just put out an album called Ozonia. They are not playing the big industry event in town at the moment, which you've heard on air a lot, which is called Big Sound. And they kind of skipped that all together and played South by Southwest. So I've officially gone to the Austin side of industry showcases just by interviewing them. Anyway, that's coming up in the show. And we kicked off the show with Dirty Harry, Sleep Talking. They are playing, there's lots of little side shows happening alongside this industry stuff that's happening throughout the week. And Dirty Harry are going to be playing as part of the Alien Sound Showcase. It features one of the programmers is Jordan from Sonic Alien. I'm still waiting for my free ticket. I mean, talking of my co-host Adele Pickfence, that's a very Adele thing to do. It's like, wait for your... Where's my plus one, you know? Where's my... Anyway, still haven't got it. Might go nonetheless. Let's play some music and really get into it. Busted Us coming up at 3:30. Stephen from the Burrows band is going to be choosing a community classic at 5. That's all ahead of us. I hope you're having a great afternoon. It's overcast outside, but hopefully this broadcast illuminates your afternoon. Cash Savage in the Last Drinks playing Z51 October 24. Have you got your tickets?

01 Thurman there. Local act with their latest single, Bronny, which is all about LeBron's son, Bronny, who joined the LA Lakers. Some called it nepotism. I think it's a bit about all of that and more. 01 Thurman is the nom de plume of Josh Bartlett, although they have a full band supporting them these days, not just a solo project in a bedroom as much as it started. And Brother James is also Flamingo Blonde, and his latest single references Jimmy Butler, another basketballer. So the brothers are really into their basketball. So there's a bit of local knowledge for you. And you'll only find that on 4ZZZ locally here in this part of the world, Meanjin, Mugganjin, or Brisbane, whatever you want to call it. This show is called Bright in the Corners. My name is Ian. I'm going to be with you until 6 p.m. We had Cash Savage in the last drinks before that. Keep working at your job. As I mentioned, they're playing a Z51, which is a huge lineup happening at the Roma Street Parklands on October 24. There's going to be Mudhoney playing at it, Barker. We have the Marker Kane returning for shows they haven't played in a long time. I Heart Hiroshima, who were local faves here for a long time, haven't been playing for quite a while. So lots of good stuff. Cash Savage, of course, playing that event. Also, we have other fantastic local acts such as Super Hotel, who are playing at Sounds Like Community Radio Day, which is happening tomorrow. I'll talk about that a bit more as the show progresses. But I neglected to say in the last talk break that the light flashed in the studio here before, which indicated somebody else subscribed to 4ZZZ. That very person was none other than Scott from Wavell Heights. And Scott, we thank you dearly for subscribing to 4ZZZ. You can be like Scott and go to our website, 4zzz.org.au/support, and also subscribe. By subscribing like Scott, you are supporting independent media, arts and culture, and the funds from that subscription go into the running, the admin, the maintenance of this place. Many of the announcers you hear, or all the announcers, are essentially volunteers. I work in admin, but I am also volunteer my time in other capacity. The station's run on volunteer effort, and yeah, every bit of support via subscription helps us just alongside that volunteering effort, maintain what is a 50-year legacy of community media. So there. Thank you, Scott. Going to push on with some more music. Ned Collette, haven't heard from them in a while. They've returned with, would you believe, their 8th album. It's called Mixed Light. And it features a lot of contributors. If you've been following Ned Collette along through the years, you'll know that they've been collaborating recently with the next Chris Abrahams, and they've got old Wirewalker bandmates Joe Talia and Ben Burke playing on this release as well. And also, Ned Collette's been spending a lot of time in Berlin. He's got a Berlin gang as well to contribute to the album. Essentially, it is Ned Collette, and it's everything you'd come to expect from a Ned Collette album and more. I'm going to play you the track A Curious Thing for you right now, which caught my ears when I listened yesterday. Enjoy.

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0: 4 Triple Z, Bright in the Corners, 102.1 FM. My name is Ian. Hope you're having a wonderful afternoon. Listening to Community Radio, you just heard Julia Jacklin with the song I Wish featuring The Maze. And Julia has an album coming out September 25 called The Gem, coming out on Rough Trade locally. I'll just have to look. Locally, it's coming out Remote Control. So, yes. And before that, we had another Julia Holter with The Laugh Is In The Eyes. Julia Holter just put out an EP called Materia, and that is a companion piece to her last album. Ned Collette at the top with Curious Thing. That is off his 8th album, Mixed Light, which just dropped last Friday on It Records. Good stuff. Now, if you've been listening to Bright in the Corners, or if you've just joined for the first time, for those who've been listening for a while, you'll know that I do a regular segment at this time called Bust the Dust. For those new to the game, it's essentially myself walking into the record library next door and choosing a record, coming and putting it on the turntable and playing it for you. I do all this ceremony just for that simple act of just giving it a name. It's a segment. There's various workings on this theme, but look, listen to this. Do other shows that have an announcer going to the record library, choosing a record to play, coming back, have as much resonance as Busted Us? I asked you this question, not comparing, but you know. And look, I took the term from Robert Anderson, who presents this every Friday 69. He said, I'm going to bust the dust off this track. The rest is history. I took the concept and ran with it. And here I am talking to you. It's a nice thing to embrace physical media. And I've just gone back to an old favourite, Devo's second album, which is Duty Now for the Future. And you go, oh, of course you've gone to Devo, Ian. So obvious. But anyway, 4ZZZ received this June of 1979. It hasn't got much markings on the back. I like to read out little messages from announcers past, but it's just got an arrow to Smart Patrol / Mr. DNA. It says scratched. So there you go. We won't be playing that one. Instead, we're going to play you The Day My Baby Gave Me a Surprise, because, look, if any of you out there really need a surprise, it's this. It's Devo. It's on your airways. It's just something to get, you know, joyous about, to be happy about.
1: In the meantime, I'm going to bust the dust off of this one.
2: Bust the dust on Brighten the Corners.
1: I know. Has anyone ever said bust the dust off of this one? I think we might have just made new radio lingo.
2: Your dust has been busted.

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So reckless, unabashed, change your mind so callously. 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You wanna disappear? I'm gonna talk the night to day, to let my tone forge understand, accentuate the gray.

Odette, the Sydney singer-songwriter with latest single Watch Me Go. You're on Bright in the Corners, 4ZZZ 102.1 FM, and Watch Me Go. It is Tuesday afternoon, the 1st of September 2026. Spring has sprung. Oh, there's a lot of spring songs I could play. Protomata before that, from Detroit. Feed the Sewer, they have an album coming out very, very soon, another one. And Devo at the top with The Day My Baby Gave Me a Surprise, which was from our Bust the Dust segment, which we do every Tuesday around 3:30. And it was from Devo's second album, Duty Now for the Future. Adrian liked that. And the Colonel texted in as well and suggested that I play more Dolly Parton. Now, if you'd been tuned in earlier to 4ZZZ, which I hope you were, you would have heard the Rhinestone Cowgirl Dolly special. So we've already been in the grips of a Dolly Parton fever. And according to the Colonel, the only prescription is more Dolly Parton. I like your style, Colonel. I don't know if I'll play any more Dolly. I think we've reached our limit, but I appreciate the suggestion. What I am going to play for you now is a song from local lad Robert Forster, who's going to be playing the Tivoli coming up. The Princess Theatre, I should say. Sister venue, brother venue, whatever you call it. On the Thursday, 17th of September, with his Swedish band. I'm not going to play a song from his recent album. It just gives me an excuse to go back to what I think is one of my favourite solo albums of Robert's, which is Danger in the Past. And this is a track off it. It's called The River People. Enjoy.

0: that gives you a nice, warm inner glow that there's no other woman in glow apart from maybe a urinary tract infection or something else.
1: What?
0: I'm just trying to think of something that might just give you a bit of a hot flush or something.
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Bright in the Corners on 4ZZZ 102.1 FM. Ian with you on this Tuesday, the 1st of September. Spring has sprung. Charlotte Mead, I mean, if anyone is going to sing about spring, I think it should be Charlotte. That was her track, Still Life. They're playing as part of Alien Sounds this Thursday. I did say before on the show, I haven't got a ticket to the event. Still waiting for my free ticket. I mean, I know it's a very Adele Pick fans thing to do, is to want to be on the door. But look, it works for Adele, might as well work for me. I think I have a contact too at the station in Jordan who hosts Sonic Alien. Still, to no avail. No ticket has come through. Apparently 70% sold out, and still no tickets forthcoming. Whatever. That's the way the cookie crumbles. Before Charlotte Mead, we had Jonathan Bree with Cloak and Dagger, and that is from an album that Jonathan Bree has just put out called Don't Call It Love, a concept album on Little Chief Records, which is his imprint. He's, of course, from Auckland, and if people remember right back, was in the band The Brunettes. Good stuff. At the top of the bracket was Robert Forster with The River People from his excellent album Danger in the Past. Playing at the Princess Theatre coming up September the 17th. And he's playing with his Swedish band. If you remember Peter, Bjorn and John, remember that band? They had that whistling song, all that song. You would have heard it all everywhere. Anyway, that's enough of that. Let's move on to some more music. And talking of local artists coming back to play, the John Steele Singers are playing a gig, and they haven't played a gig in a while. They're doing a reunion performance, 20 years since the start, 10 years since the end, it's called. They're playing this Saturday at Black Bear Lodge. I remember their Everything is a Thread album. Played a lot of the songs off it, and I'm going to play another one for you now. This is MJ's On Fire Again. If this piques your interest and brings back all those memories, you should go and support them this Saturday night at the Black Bear Lodge.

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0: Tropical Fuckstorm right there. Stepping on a Rake, live at TVI NYC. Fantastic stuff. They played as part of our Z50 last year, and it was a fantastic set. Here on Bright in the Corners, 4ZZZ 102.1 FM. My name is Ian. It's delightful to be joining you on the airwaves this Tuesday. Ancient Channels before that, from their most recent release, which we've been playing to death here on 4ZZZ. It was the most played album last week. I am talking, of course, of Static Spirit, most played album on 4ZZZ. And at the top, we had the John Steele Singers, MJ's On Fire Again, from their album Everything's a Thread. They're playing Black Bear Lodge this Saturday night. Now, I did mention before about alien sounds, and I have Jordan from Sonic Alien sitting in the studio. So if you thought I was being mean, I was just being very esoteric. Hello, Jordan.
1: Hello, Ian.
0: You're doing well with this event happening. That's just like a side event, isn't it, of this industry shenanigans happening this week called Big Sound.
1: Yes, it is a side event. I'm very excited. It's in Quiver's new sound room, which...
0: What's the capacity of that?
1: Capacity, I think it's 170, which is really nice. I think that kind of fills a gap in the venues in Fortitude Valley.
0: Like, so that's in Wynn Lane.
1: Yes, but...
0: Where do you find the capacity for that in Wynn Lane?
1: Here's the thing. Everyone has been asking me, what is this mystery venue? Like, where is it? I was telling people incorrectly that it was stranded. Because that's what I was told. Yeah. Mm-hmm. But it's the old Tim's Guitars.
0: Oh, yeah.
1: Which I've never been to, so I have no idea where...
0: Funny enough, the world works in mysterious ways. Tim's Guitars was one of the first kind of sideshow to Big Sound events. They had a whole program in Tim's Guitars, one Big Sound.
1: True.
0: Where there were, like, bands every day. It was fantastic. It was a really great... And that was the first of... That sideshow stuff that happened at Big Sound. So,
1: can I ask some follow-up questions?
0: Mm-hmm.
1: Was it just a guitar store and then there were band performances?
0: Yeah,
1: in
0: so Tim still has a pedal company, most famous for the Fuzz Munchkin, which was Jay Maskus's Big Muff pedal. And Jay Maskus reached out to Tim to design a pedal because he had this broken Big Muff he wanted to get the sound of, and he sent the electrics to, or the circuit info, or sent the actual box, whatever, to Tim, and he recreated this pedal to Jay Maskus's specs. And so, yeah, there you go.
1: Oh, that's amazing.
0: But Tim's a local guitar. He still does guitar repairs, and I'm sure he does tech work for people who are, you know, in close contact with him.
1: True, because when I went on Kelly Lloyd's walking tour...
0: Mm-hmm.
1: I think she was saying some of those things and was also, like, it's just quite famous.
0: He designed a pedal for Ed Cooper, which was like a distortion pedal based on the I'm Stranded album. And also he's got another pedal he designed for Bob Mould of Husker Du.
1: Oh, true.
0: Yeah, I forget what that was called, but I think if you had a pedal designed for you, surely use it, right? Because I had a picture of Jay Maskus, who was playing somewhere in NYC, maybe Union Square shot or something, and I couldn't see the pedal board, but I was trying to zoom in. I was like, is the Munchkin in there?
1: Oh, God.
0: Anyway, sidebar info. But yeah. So you got the Tim's Guitars. Most people will know that if they've been around Brisbane for a while, in that back road behind, which is now the Crowbar, used to be the zoo.
1: Yeah.
0: Yeah.
1: I think so.
0: Yeah. So you're excited. You've got your industry wristband on, ready to go.
1: Yeah, don't have the other one. I already lost my lanyard. But
0: yeah, I think you
1: That's
0: just,
1: okay. I misplaced it. It's around.
0: Yeah.
1: It'll turn up.
0: Yeah. Anyway, Jordan Royal in the house. Good luck with that event.
1: Yeah, one less person, Ian, heard over the airwaves some whisperings, you're not coming. That's
0: have you,
1: okay.
0: Have you heard of the Charlie Ivan band?
1: Yeah, I played them this morning.
0: Yeah.
1: Of Nothing.
0: I really love this album. Recorded in Alice Springs.
1: Yes.
0: And I'm going to play the track from that album right now called Dust on the Plane. Good stuff.

0: Wowie zowie.
1: You look happy?
0: This is probably the best Brighton the Corners has ever sounded.
1: Are you listening to the radio show?
0: Yes,
1: Brighton the Corners on 4ZZZ?
0: Yes, I am.
1: Whatever.

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0: self-titled track from latest Body Type album. Not self-titled track. The title track from latest Body Type album. Tally right there for your listening pleasure. You are on Right in the Corners, 4ZZZ 102.1 FM with myself, Ian. I'm joined by Jordan of Sonic Alien fame. Just sitting in the studio working on some notes for future panels coming up in an industry event later this week. Before that, we had Irish band Ash. I saw them play in London in 2002, would you believe, Jordan? And they are coming back to play Australia, Brisbane, in fact, Tivoli, on next Thursday, the 10th of September, with Northern Lights. They're looking a bit... That's not how I remember them. There's a photo I'm showing Jordan, but they're a lot older than I remember them. And they're a Northern Irish band from Belfast and very influenced by the... punk bands of that, you know, like Stiff Little Fingers and The Undertones. You've heard of The Undertones?
1: Yeah.
0: Teenage Kicks?
1: Yeah.
0: But yeah, very in that kind of pop punky sort of style. Charlie Ivan band at the top, Dust on the Plain from the album, is it Of Nothing or Own Nothing?
1: I thought it was Of Nothing.
0: Of Nothing. That's just come out. Really liking that album. From Alice Springs, lived a bit in WA. And it's called Dust on the Plain, the track we played. And they recorded that with Mr. Way Dynamic.
1: I love Way Dynamic.
0: Did you know that?
1: No, I didn't know that.
0: There you go.
1: I was reading about it this morning.
0: Yeah.
1: I can't believe that escaped my attention.
0: Yeah. Well, there you go. You got to read deeper. Read deeper. Now, you're no doubt excited by Z51, Jordan, coming up on October 24th. One band are playing a Custard. Have you ever seen Custard play live?
1: No.
0: You're in for a treat because you're going to be chatting to Dave very soon.
1: Yeah.
0: Dave McCormack, who's the front man, he's coming to play a show September 11 alongside Adele. Adele will be playing bass with Dave that night, September 11th at Mirrorball Ministry. So it's next Friday. So you'll catch up with Dave then. An interview ahead of Z51.
1: Yeah.
0: I hope you can sticking with me here, listener. I'm going all over the shop. But Custard are playing part of Z51. And, of course, they're no stranger to playing 4ZZZ Fests. In 1997, Jordan, they played Market Day down in Albert Park, not too far from where Z51 actually is. And they played on the back of, like, it was like a truck. You know how a truck has the open compartment, which would we wait. You know, they had the, I forget what you call them, but like they're kind of like these little capsules or
1: pellets.
0: Friends. Not pellets, but you know, like just think of the like the back of a truck. Like
1: yeah.
0: So like just an open thing, and they started their opening track was Money for Nothing because none of the bands were getting paid.
1: Oh, that's funny.
0: Yeah, because they donate their fee to the good cause that is 4ZZZ. But anyway, they're back. Playing Z51, and this is, I'm going to play a track from Weisenheimer, which they recorded in San Francisco with Eric Drew Feldman, who used to play with Captain Beefheart, recorded Frank Black's album of the Pixies, or was played with Frank Black. Anyway, that's enough talking. Let's play the music, shall we?
1: Yeah.
0: Thanks for just listening to me, Jordan.
1: Of course.
0: I really appreciate it. You humour me, and I appreciate that. Anyway, let's get going. Custard, Goofinder.

0: Queensland music fans are being called on to have their say. Voting is now open for the Trippers 2026 Queensland Album of the Year. Returning for its 11th year, join us and celebrate the albums, the artists from all over the state, giving you, the fans, the opportunity to decide which brilliant record will take home the 2026 title. Repeat, voting is now open. The nominees are Radium Dolls, Wound Up, The Jungle Giants, Experiencing Feelings of Joy, Platonic Sex, Face to the Flywire, Clear, Every Version of Love, Two Charm, Star Scum City, Tom Busby, Rockhampton Hangover. Decide on your choice and go to thetrippard.com.au/album of the year. Voting closes November 6. It all culminates on November 12 when the winner is announced. Keep listening to 4ZZZ for all the updates. The Trippard is a proud sponsor of 4ZZZ.
1: Right in the corners, 4ZZZ 102.1 FM. Ian with you, joined by the Sonic Alien, Jordan Royal, in the studio here temporarily. No Adele today. Adele unfortunately had to attend to some family stuff and can't make it in. So you got myself and at present Jordan. Sweetie right there with Pay Rise, a new single for that Sydney act. Custard before that with Goo Finder. As I mentioned before we introduced it, you can catch them playing at Z51. Maybe they'll play that track. Although, they have been known to look up what are their most played songs on streaming services, and then they put that in the set list. Anyway, we'll find out. About to chat to Stephen Bailey of the Barus Band. Have you heard of them from Perth, Jordan?
2: Yeah, I have. Because I discovered it in the database. I hadn't heard of them before I found it in the database.
1: They not playing this industry event that's happening in the valley called Big Sound. They played South by Southwest in Austin this year.
2: This is why you were talking about South by Southwest yesterday. I was confused at the connection.
1: Oh, right. So they played that. And also they then played on KEXP.
2: Oh, true.
1: So they've got a live set you can catch them playing on KXP. I'm going to be chatting to Stephen. I'm going to give him a call. Hopefully we've got the time zone difference right, because Perth, as you know, is 2 hours behind. I did say it, so
2: no matter how many times you say, sometimes it just does.
1: Oh, you're filling me full of confidence. luckily, we've got Avon Valley from latest album, Azonia, to play, which goes for 6 minutes. Oh. So if there's any calamity that
2: you're
1: happens,
2: fine.
1: I got 6 minutes to sort it all out
2: you're
1: in.
2: You're professional, Ian.
1: And you're going to disappear. You're going to be interviewing people. Who are you interviewing today?
2: Any Young Mechanic are going to come in and choose out some records. They're incredible. They have just released an album, boom-ish, but they share some members with Twine. Which
1: I'm going to make sure I play one of their tracks whilst they're in the house.
2: It's happened before many times when bands come in and I see them in real time go like, oh, that's my song.
1: That's right. That's how it works. Anyway, thanks, Jordan. You are on Bright in the Corners 4ZZZ. This is Avon Valley by the Burus Band. I'll get the pronunciation right when I chat to Stephen of the band after this song. Enjoy.

0: You are on Bright in the Corners for Triple Z 102.1 FM. My name is Ian, and I hope you're having a wonderful Tuesday afternoon. You would have been hearing that track. That was the Buers Band. I got the name pronunciation right, finally. That was Avon Valley, and that's from the latest album, Ozonia, which came out last Friday, August 28th. And in celebration of that release date, I've got Stephen Bailey of the band on the line, presently driving to band practice in Fremantle. Stephen, thank you for taking the time to chat to us here at 4ZZZ.
1: G'day. Yeah. Thanks for having me.
0: It's great to have you. Now, congratulations on the album Ozonia. It's a bit of a triumph. I've been picking out the singles as they've come out. I've played before tracks such as Delta and High Tide, and that track right there we heard was Avon Valley, of course, was track number one. It's before we even get into like the vibe of Buers Band, Ozonia, tell us about the title. What does this represent for you?
1: Sorry, what's the title? Ozonia.
0: Yeah. So how did you come up with the title Ozonia?
1: Ah, the title. The title was actually, I think it was just a building. It was a building in Perth that Danny had seen. And he just liked the name. So yeah, there's no special meaning behind the name.
0: Yeah.
1: It was just something that he saw, he liked, and then he named that one of the tracks Ozonia, and then I wrote Delta, which has the lyric Ozonia in it.
0: All right.
1: So it was a little bit of a, you know, add on from inspiration.
0: Because I was thinking all these things such as, like, oh, it's a play on, like, there's the ozone layer, there's Oceania, there's all this stuff, and then it's just a building in Perth. I love it.
1: Well, that's it. We definitely got the feeling that people were going to, because there are relatable, you know, themes throughout the album.
0: Yeah.
1: That could be ozone related.
0: Yeah.
1: No, it's not. It's not related to that.
0: One of the things I love about the tracks and what I've heard, especially from this album and your band in particular, Buers Band, which I really like, is that you kind of exist in your own universe. And I'm wondering, like in the terms of psychedelic kind of 70s styling country that you've come up with, I'm wondering whether that is, like, obviously you've gone down a rabbit hole of stuff you like, but also the fact that Perth is one of the most isolated capitals in the world and a lot of interesting stuff seems to come out of it. It has that sensibility in there as well. Where do you think your sound kind of comes from? Like, can you pinpoint it?
1: Well, we all previously played in psych bands, like, separately. So the three songwriters all played, were like leading psych bands.
0: Yeah.
1: Before the Buers Band. You know, kind of coming off of that King Gizzard, there was just that time where there was a lot of psych stuff happening, the Flightless stuff, all that psyche stuff was happening, and we were playing in bands like that around that time. And then those bands kind of ended, and we were all just listening to kind of a little bit more country, Americana stuff. And then when we came together, yeah, it just so happened that we had all moved into that sort of direction.
0: Yeah.
1: Just a natural progression from psych, you know, I think it's pretty common.
0: Yeah, right. But like the country sound, I would sort of like, as soon as I heard it, I went, oh, there's kind of, you know, obviously it sprays out from bands such as The Byrds and Flying Burrito Brothers, and there's even kind of like...
1: That's right. Those bands are very influential to us, the Flying Burrito Brothers especially.
0: Yeah, and I think that it's interesting because I don't hear many people sort of, you know, picking up the sounds of that era. In the 90s, there was a bit of that, like, especially with Flying Burrito Brothers, but, like, I haven't heard that in a while, so it was really refreshing to hear a different take on it, especially through the lens, as I mentioned, like, where you come from and also the psychedelic influences.
1: Mm-hmm. I think it's just purely from that natural progression. I don't know how much it's to do with where we're from or anything. I just think it's just that natural progression of going through psych and then, yeah, just listening to, and I think that's it.
0: So, because you're a big band, there's five members, and of course you said, you mentioned you came from all three bands. You were in Mount Mountain, is that
1: correct?
0: Yeah. And you've got together with, you know, the four other people in your band, and like the thing about, I find you guys are prepared to travel. You went and played South by Southwest earlier this year. You played on KXP, and I watched that live set. It was fantastic. But that's like, it's kind of like it's a big undertaking as a Perth band to kind of like go from Perth to LA. You know, like that must have been huge for you guys.
1: Yeah, it was. It was a big trip for a short amount of time. I think we actually didn't have a huge amount of interest in playing South by Southwest, but we knew if we got South by Southwest, we would have a better chance of getting the grant.
0: Yeah.
1: Because we'd been invited to play KEXP, so we knew if we just get that grant and we get South by Southwest, then there's enough of a reason to get us over there to play KEXP.
0: Yeah.
1: But really, it was just all a bit of a reason to get to KEXP.
0: And is there any, like, from that trip to the States, have you, like, you've signed with any booking agents or you got any links back there?
1: We've chatted with a bunch of people, but we haven't signed anything.
0: Yeah.
1: You know. There's always interest in us throughout. Like, since we've been together, there's been US interest in us. Like, you know, every couple of months there's a booking agent or a, you know, getting in contact.
0: Yeah. But it's such a, like, it's such a big undertaking, really, isn't it? Because you guys, like, as I said, it's like Perth is one of the most, I keep saying this, but you're a long way from other, you know, areas. And to get anywhere, you have to actually, you know, fork out money, basically. That's the deal.
1: Absolutely. It's not cheap.
0: Yeah.
1: I guess, like, it's just in terms of Australia, I think it's kind of nice being in Perth to tour, because once you get over to the East Coast, you can kind of do all of that and then come back here. I don't know. I just feel like if you're from Perth, you're going to play a show in Perth and then you're going to be forced to get over East. But then once you're over East, you can just pretty much do all of over East.
0: Yeah.
1: You know?
0: Yeah. Well, you're coming over to play some shows over this way, playing the Junk Bar, in fact, on the 20th of October, which is going to be fantastic, but also Sydney and Victoria, you know, New South Wales, Victoria as well. So we'll talk about those dates after we play another song of yours, the title track, because you're going to stick around and choose a commuter classic for us today, Stephen.
1: Yeah, actually, I've completely forgot about that.
0: I've got it all lined up, don't worry. But I'm chatting to Stephen Bailey here of the band, the Buers Band from WA. This is the title track of latest album, Azonia. Stephen's going to stick around. Hope you're having a great Tuesday afternoon.

0: That was Azonia by the Buers Band, a band from Perth. That was the title track of the album which came out last Friday. We have Stephen Bailey of the band on the phone line from Perth. He's just driven through Perth on the way to Fremantle, the rehearsal space. So we're hot in the belly of the Buers Band right now here on Brighton the Corners 4ZZZ. If you want to catch the Buers Band playing, I can give you some dates of forthcoming dates of them playing. They're coming to play the Junk Bar the 20th of October, and then the Eltham Hotel just down northern New South Wales on the 21st. So if you're at all interested in the listening area, you should definitely put that on your gig list. But Stephen, once again, great sounding album, and looking forward. Would this be the first time the Buers Band play in this part of the world, or you've been here before?
1: We have been there before. I can't remember where we played last time. We played the Eltham before.
0: Yeah.
1: Is like hands down our favourite pub we've ever been to.
0: Yeah, yeah.
1: I'm sure the people listening will agree and understand what I'm talking about there.
0: Yeah.
1: I think this will be the second, potentially the third time. Yeah.
0: Fantastic. Well, It's featured a lot of fantastic artists and is, from all reports, a great place to go and see bands. I know a lot of people from Brisbane take the trek down there to catch groups, so that promises to be great. Now, we do have a regular segment here on the show, Brighton the Corners, we call Commuter Classics, where basically we get somebody to choose a song for that person making their way home from maybe an arduous day of work or just, you know, just another day at the office, and we get usually a artist from a band or a couple of members from the band to choose a song

0: commuter. And Stephen, you've chosen Simon and Garfunkel's "The Only Living Boy in New York," and I'm interested in your choice and why you reached right for that song.
1: Do you know this song?
0: I do. I played it. I played it for myself again last night. I really love it. It's like big, kind of. It starts with a kind of country chords, like G and C, right? So it's kind of that big kind of. It has a really just a lovely feel to it. Yeah.
1: Yeah, it's. I don't know. Yeah, I don't know how to explain the feel of it. It's just for me, it's something else. It's one of my favorite songs, but I think I always like. If I get any chance to play this song, I will, because I've just had in my experience showing people this song that it's not a well-known song of his. It never was really a big song, and I think it's his best song.
0: It's a really interesting song because it kind of talks of somebody, it feels like an actor, like it's somebody going out into the world, you know, about to catch a plane or something. It's kind of like Only Living Boy in New York. It's such a great title because I love a good title, and you look at this title and you go, what is that about?
1: I actually don't know a huge amount of about the meaning of the song. You know, I probably should be looking that up to be talking to you about this, but I don't really care. It's actually just the feel that I get from it. And I think it is a really good song to be listening to in the car on a drive. I think it suits well. Very calming. I don't know if you're in traffic. I think it's a perfect song to calm you.
0: Oh, this is perfect. This is the sort of science that we respect on the Commuter Classic segment, Stephen. Calming songs. That's fantastic. Look, I appreciate you taking the time. You're on your way to rehearsal, so good luck with that. If you just tuned in, I've been chatting to Stephen Bailey of the Buers Band. Just released the album Ozonia, coming to play Brisbane, Junk Bar, 20th of October, Eltham Hotel, 21st of October. Stephen, absolute pleasure. Thank you for spending the time with us.
1: Thank you so much.
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Well, I don't know why you're listening to this nonsense. Brighten the corners. I don't feel very bright. Anywho, this is 102.1 FM, 4ZZZ, Brighten the Corners.

0: Okay, folks, Wally Meany here suggests that you subscribe to Triple Z because we need it.
1: Love your work, Wally.

and Young Mechanic, Right You Wrong. You are on Bright in the Corners, 4ZZZ 102.1 FM. My name is Ian. No Adele today for you Adele fans. They've got family stuff on, so they couldn't make it in. Any Young Mechanic are here for the industry event, Big Sound, and I believe they're next door in our record library right now, doing something with Sonic Alien, Jordan Royal, maybe one of those reels for social media. But anyway, good to have artists in town playing music, and yeah, that's always a good thing. Twisted Teens before that, who are from New Orleans. They're on the Sub Pop label. That was Florida Water Blues, and that is off an album which has just come out of the same name. Simon and Garfunkel at the top of that bracket, The Only Living Boy in New York, chosen by Stephen Bailey, who is in the band The Buellers Band, which I've been really loving here on 4ZZZ. And so thank you, Stephen, for that. Choosing a song all the way from the other side of the continent, would you believe? Perth. Anyway. Hope your Tuesday, the 1st of September, you know, first day of spring, is going well. It's definitely warm. Well, that's slightly coolish today. Anyway, that's enough of the weather. We are on Barry Parade here at Fortitude Valley, so I always like a bit of Barry as a backing track. Few messages from our sponsors for you right now, some community notices as well. Damien J. Johnson and his band are coming to the Cave Inn for the first time, bringing their playful, wholesome blend of country and blues. They'll be joined by Millie and the Mass Show, and tickets are a steal at only $5. See you there on Thursday, September 10th. Damien J. Johnson is a proud subscriber to 4ZZZ. Mr. Rascal will be launching the new single Two-Part Tragedy, playing live at Junk Bar Saturday 26 September. Mr. Rascal is supporting The Lost Resort, who are also launching their new EP, Another Life. Tickets available from Oztix. Mr. Rascal is a proud artist subscriber to 4ZZZ. The Melbourne Ska Orchestra heading north this September, bringing the spaghetti western ska sounds of their new album, Monty Loco Rides Again. You can catch them at Kings Beach Tavern, Caloundra, September 17th, Hotel Brunswick at Brunswick Head, September 18th, and Crowbar Brisbane, September 19th. And they'll be with special guests Phil and the Blanks. 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Tickets from melbourneskaorchestra.com. And proud, they are, of course, proud subscribers to 4ZZZ. And produced by Aria, winner Shane Nicholson, I'm No Slave, is the gripping third release from Ash Acid's highly anticipated Sophomore EP. 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Enough of the yap. Let's get in with some more music. We got Barry White, of course, underneath us, but you know, we're going to come up to something a bit more current. And of course, Sweeping Promises have just put out an album I've been playing a lot off, and this is the track I think I played back in the day. One of the first singles off it is called Cocoon. Enjoy.

That was PP Rebel with their new single Ascension. They have an album coming out on Antifade Records called Devotee at some point this year. And if you're wondering if you've heard that voice somewhere before, you just can't place it. They are in the band Parsnip, who are also on the Antifade Records roster. Fantastic. Paris. Is the name of the singer, and they've just recently discovered Kriya Yogi, and a lot of the album is about that. You're on Brighten the Corners, 4ZZZ 102.1 FM. There's a lot of action happening all around me because there's going to be some music live from Studio 3. Balarontu, I think, is playing tonight, which is going to be great. Jed did play our car park recently, and so I'm looking forward to that set coming up on right here, right now at 6. Before PP Rebel, we had Pippin with their track Spell, title track of the EP they've just put out a couple of weeks ago, and Sweeping Promises with Cocoon from their latest album. They are a band I have been closely tracking. They are from Lawrence, Kansas. And, yeah, I really, really dig their tunes. I've played a number of them so far, and I'm just looking up just to confirm the title for you as I'm talking to you here. Would you believe it's one of those things when you go looking for it, it takes forever. You Say I Romanticize is the name of the album that's from, and my instincts were right. It is on Sub Pop Records. Fantastic. And let's move on to some more music. As I said, there's lots of stuff happening. There's Any Young Mechanic are doing a record roundup with Jordan next door. We've got Balarontu is going to be playing live in Studio 3. There's a big industry event happening. Oh, my goodness. I'm trying to stay on course here, dear listener. I know who's going to get me back on course. It's Miss Kanina, and her album is 4ZZZ's Album of the Week. You no doubt would have heard. And Jimmy from Culture Vultures and Indigibriz says this is the best release hands down of the year is Black Print. I'm going to play the title track for you right now. I will give a language and concept warning because Miss Kalina does like to let off the swears, and I haven't heard it all the way through, but enough to know I like it. Enjoy.

0: So I had this mole on the back of my neck that I'd had since I was born. Some of my friends noticed that it was changing a little bit. Went to the doctor, thought, oh, it's a little bit suspicious. And he said there's a number of ways to distinguish melanomas, one of which is the pink and brown. The analogy was pink and brown will make you frown. So he took it out and the results came back. Sure enough, it was a melanoma. Thankfully, we got it early and I'm here to find another day.
1: If you notice changes in your moles or spots and are worried, visit melanoma.org.au or go to your GP. 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Remember, pink to brown may make us frown. 4ZZZ cares about our community.

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0: 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We have drop-in spaces in the Valley for all queer and gender diverse young people aged 12 to 24.
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0: Hi, my name's Damila. You're listening to Brighten the Corners. Now it's that time to play my damn song.
1: That's right. Thank you, Damila, for that wonderful introduction. Well, it wasn't really an introduction, but it kind of was. It heralds the end of Brighten the Corners for yet one more episode, one more show. But the show won't stop. Right here, right now, Balarontu up next, live from Studio 3. It's going to be great. So stay tuned to 4ZZZ. Before this Damila track, The Shake Up, we had Ella Thompson, who is about to release an album later this year called Triumph and Sadness on Mr. Bongo Records. Love what Ella does. Very soulful singer from Melbourne. Talking of soulful, I don't come more soulful than Uncle Bob, Robert Pollard of Guided by Voices fame. From Dayton, Ohio, we had Guided by Voices with My Kind of Soldier from their Earthquake Glue album. And Tanner before that with Come On Spring, which Narelle from Beachmere informs me played that song at Cabarita on Sunday. Of course, Kim was in town last weekend, played at the Junk Bar. Phil Usher on drums, a gentleman and a squire. Anyway, I've forgotten the other members, but I know Phil played with Kim and they played a number of shows, including that Cabarita Beach. Thanks for tuning in, Narelle. Thanks for tuning in, Pete. We had Chiwi, Ari, Adrian, the Colonel. Thank you for your, and for you, dear listener, for listening to 4ZZZ. We had before Guided by Voices and Antennas Come On Spring. We had special feature with Che Guevara T-shirt, and at the top, Miss Canina with Black Print. That is the title track of 4ZZZ's album of the week. All this week, you'll be hearing a lot of Miss Canina. If you haven't heard it already, played a lot last week, and no doubt you're going to hear more this week. Anyway, that's enough of, me rambling on. I will leave you in the capable and comfortable hands of the Right Here Right Now team. Sabrina Laurie on bass, playing with Smoke Salmon. Thanks, Narelle from Beachmere. You're my fact-checking cuz. I appreciate it. Anyway, that's enough of me talking. I'm going to bid you all adieu. I'm going to be wearing a lanyard. I'm going to be walking around Fortitude Valley. That's all I'm doing. Just that. Have a great week and stay safe.

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5: 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You're tuned in to Right Here Right Now on 4ZZZ. My name is Claire and I use she, her pronouns. Thank you so much to Ian for another fantabulous show, as always. Before we jump in, I'd like to first acknowledge the Turrbal, Yagara and Jagera people as the traditional owners and custodians on the land in which we live, work and broadcast. Sovereignty was never ceded. We have a very special episode for you tonight. We have a Big Sound special. We have a debutante Big Sound artist joining us in Studio 3. We have Bulla Rontu in Studio 3 warming up. But before we hand over to them, I thought I'd warm you up with some a choice from the artist. This is JJ4K and Jaden with Lead You On. You're tuning into the Right Here Right Now on 4ZZZ.

0: Lead You On There by JJ4K featuring Jaden, and you're tuning in to Right Here Right Now on 4ZZZ. My name is Claire, and in Studio 3 we have a big sound debut artist warming up. I'd like to introduce you to Balarontu. He is a Brisbane-based artist bringing his Papua New Guinean and Torres Strait Islander heritage into fresh and distinctive sound. Specialising in Afrofusion and reggae, Balarontu blends infectious rhythm, soulful melodies, and island influences to create music grounded in culture, connection, and good energy. Named a 2026 Q Music Dennis Mopcolan Award finalist, Bala continues to carve out his own space within Australia's emerging music scene, with his artistry shaped by family, community, and culture that raised him. Making his big sound debut this year, Bala is ready to introduce new audiences to his sound, his culture, and the story behind it. So, without further ado, live from Studio 3 on Right Here Right Now, Balarontu.
1: Yes, sir, yes, sir. What are we saying, my bro?
2: Let's run that.
1: Ladies and gentlemen, this is Relentless Records. You're tuned in live and direct, right here, right now, 4ZZZ. It's your host of the most, G.I.O. We got a big sound debut. Big man from the north side, Balarontu. Let's go.

0: Sandwiches.
1: Well, around to what we saying?
0: Yes, sir. Just real quick, I'd like to shout out that I'll be performing at Big Sound this week. You can catch me Wednesday, 2nd of September at Rick's Bar, 8:15, and Thursday, 3rd of September at 11 o'clock at Wonderland.
1: Yes, sir.
0: Yo, my brother Gio.
1: Yes, sir. We're going to keep this running or what?
0: Yes, sir.
1: Let's go. Shout out Relentless Records, Golden Boy, my brother JJ4K. This is the JJ Balavontu special, Go Crazy. Let's go.

0: Shout out my brother JJ one time. Yeah. Brother Run 2, what we saying?
1: Let's go. Yeah, this one right here, let's sweeten it up for the people, shall we?
0: Yeah.
1: Sweeten it up for the people right
0: now. Yeah, that's what I'm saying. Serenade the folks one time, my brother. Relentless Records. We're here at B&E, Big Sound, Baloronto, 4ZZZ, right here, right now.

0: Yes, sir. Yes, sir. Yes, sir. Yes, sir. What do we say? We sweeten it up for the folks one time. Balorontu.
1: Yo, yo, let's give him this honey real quick.
0: You're tuned in with Balorontu for Big Sound. This is honey. Take it away, my big bro.

0: Yo.
1: Yes, sir. Just before we head off now, we got one more song. Isn't that about my brother?
0: Yeah. This last song here is a very special song for me. Story behind it is that my mom wanted to book us a trip to head back home and see our motherland. And COVID came and we weren't able to make that trip. And a couple years down the line, Mumsy found a way for us and we ended up making that trip. So this is our track.
1: Yeah, bro, let's let the music speak, bro. Let's do this, yeah? One more time, we want to shout out for Triple Z for having us here. It's Relentless Records, Balavontu. You can catch him here at Big Sound, here in the B&E. You're plugged in live and direct, right here, right now. Wednesday, 8:15 p.m., Rick's Bar. Thursday, 11 p.m., Wonderland, Balavontu.
0: I just took

0: one thing you want to say to the folks one time?
1: Yeah, just a shout out to right here, right now. Thank you for having us. I've been Bola Runty. Shout out to Moso Gio for helping me out here. Again, you can find me at Big Sound Wednesday at Rick's Bar and Thursday at Wonderland. Peace.
0: Peace out.
2: Just so you know, the next song will probably contain some coarse language and adult themes.

Language warning. This next song has a little bit of cussing in it. Just warning you if you need to turn it down.

0: You're tuning in to Right Here Right Now on 4ZZZ. My name is Claire and I am joined in Studio 2 by Bulla and Gio. I just want to quickly back announce the songs that I played just there. You heard Zipporah with Some Type of Way and Miles Nayutu with Closer off his new album. But welcome, guys. How are we feeling?
1: Hi. Thanks
2: feeling
1: for having
2: great.
1: Us.
2: Feeling great. Yeah. Thank you.
0: You played an amazing set in Studio 3, so thank you for coming in and doing that. But I thought I'd ask Bulla, what first inspired you to make music and then pursue it as a career?
2: Well, music has always been a big part of, like, growing up and being around my heritage and my culture. Like, we grew up doing a lot of traditional singing and dancing and just being around that. So it kind of blended into me finding my own sound and finding who I was as an artist and incorporating, you know, my culture through what I learned growing up through the traditional song and dance and putting that into my music.
0: Yeah, wonderful.
2: Yeah.
0: I guess then you touched on it just there with your culture and your family, but is that where your biggest inspiration comes for your music?
2: 100%, yeah. But, like, being like having that as the main pillar and being able to build from that, it's probably been my biggest help in finding who I am as an artist. Yeah.
0: Wonderful. So you've kind of used music as a journey and self-reflection as well.
2: Yeah,
0: then
2: yeah.
0: Definitely. Wow, that's cool. And Gio, how where do you find inspiration when helping Bulla create?
1: I just very similar to Bulla Runtu. I'm from Samoa. Like, my heritage is Samoan, and so he's taking the words right out of my mouth. Yeah, the culture is definitely a big it's a big pillar to assisting us not only with our music but shape who we are as people as well.
2: Yeah.
1: So yeah,
2: nice. Yeah.
0: And you're making your debut at Big Sound this year. What are you hoping to get from the experience?
2: just to be able to connect with a lot of other great artists there, and really soak in the environment and take in as much as I can.
0: Yeah.
2: It's such a big step for me because I've been working within the music industry, but I have been quite slow. But now that things have been moving for me, I just want to take advantage of everything as much as I can.
0: Yeah, definitely. And I think Big Sound is an incredible opportunity for that.
1: Definitely.
0: And you know, taking the bull by its paws.
1: Yeah.
2: Yeah.
0: Definitely.
1: Definitely. Yeah, you've got to have some pretty big ones to step onto Big Sound. So
0: yeah, definitely.
1: Big ups, Bulla.
0: Yeah. And so where within Big Sound are you performing this week? Because you mentioned it in your set, but I'll give you a space
2: to
0: say it again.
2: So you can find me at Rick's Bar on Wednesday the 2nd of September.
0: Mm.
2: And on the 3rd of September, you can find me at Wonderland.
0: Wonderful.
2: Yeah.
0: And what kind of inspired you to apply to Big Sound and take that next step to take these opportunities?
2: Well, it's been it was a big stepping stone for JJ 4K. He was also part of Big Sound, and the team went along as well. And what came from Big Sound and being able to prosper from there has been part of that building block to help his career. And I feel like being part of Big Sound is gonna be that building block for me as well to be able to progress.
0: Definitely, yeah. And you're on the label Relentless Records. How has that kind of foundation helped shape you as an artist?
2: Well, it's pretty much like being in my own family as well.
0: Yeah.
2: Pretty much like how I touched base before, like I'm very strong with my culture and family and things like that, and that's solely how Relentless is based off. We're very family tight, and that just helps me grow and become a better artist because, you know, it feels like I'm not out of place. It feels like I belong.
0: A big family, like you said. Nice.
2: Yeah,
0: 100%. And I guess is there any other artists on the Big Sound lineup that you're excited to see and excited to connect with?
2: I can't really pinpoint artists at the moment. Like,
0: there's too
2: it's
0: many.
2: Pretty much, yeah. There's too
0: I
2: many.
0: I put you on the spot. Sorry.
2: Oh yeah, but you know, like it'd be like I've already had people reach out to me, and I've reached out to people as well. Like, we can just connect and go and see, you know, this band or go see this artist, and it's been good to be able to do that and break like break out of my own comfort zones to be able to communicate with other artists and other bands and stuff, and be like, okay, yeah, we can meet up and do this and do this, and build more connections.
0: Mm.
2: Yeah.
0: And then I guess after Big Sound, obviously it's going to be a huge week for you performing, but what is next for you in the music world?
2: It's just keeping my head down, getting in the studio and doing as much as I can. For me, it's building that momentum and continuing that momentum and without losing it.
0: Riding that high.
2: Yeah, 100%,
0: I love it. Well, yeah, thank you guys so much for coming in and, again, playing an amazing set. I really enjoyed it.
2: Thank you for having us.
0: And again, you're performing at Rick's Bar and Wonderland. When was that again?
2: So you can find us at Rick's Bar Wednesday, 2nd of September at 8:15, and also on Thursday, the 3rd of September at Wonderland upstairs.
0: Wonderful. Thank you again.
2: 11 p.m. Yeah.
0: Thank you again, guys, for coming in. I'm going to now play a new track by Miss Kanina. This is Black Print. You're tuning in to Right Here, Right Now on 4ZZZ.
3: 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Wow-wee. Some people might consider them offensive.

0: No culture wars when there's bombing at your feet. It's not left and right.
1: Not left and right.
0: Just up and down.
1: Just up and down.
2: The song you are about to hear contains some strong or offensive language. If this bothers you, well, you should probably cover your ears.

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1: Warning. The following tracks may contain coarse language and adult themes.
2: Parental discretion is advised.

Denzel Kennedy there with 1997. Before that, we had Kwasi with Troublemaker. Barker, oh wait, Say True God with Charge It to the Game. Barker with Black Matriarch. Genuis Owusu with Death Cult Zombie. And at Miss Kanina with Black Print. And I think that's what we started with. But you're tuning in to Right Here, Right Now on 4ZZZ. My name is Claire, and it has been an absolute honour and privilege to be your host for tonight. We had the wonderful Bala Rontu in Studio 3, and it was so nice to chat to him about his big sound performances and his big sound debut. If you missed his set, you can listen back at the 4ZZZ website, and while you're there, you should subscribe to 4ZZZ, because why the hell not? If you want to if you liked what you heard tonight and you want to catch Bala Rontu performing at Big Sound, he is playing tomorrow night from 8:15 to 8:45 at Rick's Bar, and on Thursday at Wonderland from 11 to 11:30pm. So get around it. Support those local artists. If you are going to Big Sound, would love to hear who you're most excited for. But yeah, stick around for Full of Air. It's been lovely having you. Shout out to the team of Right Here, Right Now tonight. We had Imogen, we had Chester, we had April, and we had the lovely Yanshu as our head sound. So if you're wondering why it sounded so crisp and so clean, you can thank Yanshu for that. But yes, I hope everybody has a fabulous week. I'm just stalling to kill time. I hope everybody has a fabulous week and enjoys Big Sound. Shout out to Bala Rontu. I don't know what I'm saying now. But I'm going to leave you with one of my favourite artists. They are now opening for Olivia Dean when she comes to town. And it is the wonderful Kait. So I've chosen OG Love Kush Part 2. And yes, you've been listening to Right Here, Right Now on 4ZZZ. We'll see you next week. Bye, everyone. Here it is.

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Hello, you're listening to Full of Air on 4ZZZ with Amy Jean. This track playing right now is by Stacey4101, a dear friend of mine and friend of Full of Air. For those of you who don't know, Full of Air is a program here on 4ZZZ dedicated to femme, queer, and non-binary artists who are making electronic music. We often play sounds that, are within the electronic dance music realm, but you'll hear a lot of other influences on the show. I try to play a lot of local artists, and also artists who inspire me. Shout out Stacey4101. This track is called End, and it is off of a little release on Bandcamp that they released like 2 years ago, and it is really slept on, so yeah, it's called In Loving Memory. You should check it out on Bandcamp. Before I get any further, I'd just like to acknowledge that I'm broadcasting on the unceded lands of the Turrbal and Yuggera peoples. This always was and always will be Aboriginal land. Tonight I've got an hour of music queued up. This next one is by an artist called Emma, I'm not sure, E-M-E-R. And this track is called Room 5. I've got a few of their songs

I want to play tonight because I've been really enjoying listening to them. But yeah, a lot of ambient music, and yeah, we'll see. All music by femme, queer, and non-binary artists. Broadcasted in Brisbane on the 1st of September. 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

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That song you just heard was called Denying by Yana Pavlova and Pavel Milyakov. Before that, we listened to Vassar featuring Ugne Uma by an artist called Ima. And before that, we heard Second Love by Isa Gordon and Lotus by J Words. Right now we're listening to a track by Leila Sarkini. It is called Life Out Here Is Changing. 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We are a station that plays music by femme, queer and non-binary artists. 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Or just text in to say hi. It's always nice to hear from people while I'm on air. This next track that I'm going to play after this one is from our recent compilation, Full of Air compilation that we released over a month ago now. 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This one coming up is called Sluma and it's by Raquel. We were lucky enough to get a full live set by Raquel a few weeks ago at the Cave-In. And it was awesome. So yeah, excited to play that one next. And then I'll just keep playing a few of these ambient electronic tracks that I've been listening to lately. 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Let me know what you're up to.

listening to Full of Air on 4ZZZ with Amy Jean. Shout out to Dylan on the text line, who's texted in saying that they thought they'd contacted another planet by tuning into the show. And they're, yeah, to answer your question, no, I'm not stoned. I'm just relaxed and talking on the radio. This track right now is by Ema. It's called Love Can Be So Easy, and it's featuring Ugna Uma. I played another track by these two, and yeah, I'm really enjoying it. This little, it's like two songs released together. Before that, I had another one by Ema called Below Altitude, and then one track by G from Sydney. That one's called Traced. I really love that track by G. It's really awesome. And then before that, we had Raquel's track called Sluma. That's on our Full of Air compilation. So yeah, I'll let the music play. I just wanted to come on and say hello and give Dylan a shout out on the text line. Text in on 0420-626-733. And yeah, if you're enjoying the show, you can listen back as well online on the 4ZZZ website. 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We're gonna listen to a track by Klein next. This one, yeah, that we're listening to now is by Ema. Anyway, talk to you soon. 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

you're listening to Full of Air on 4ZZZ. Shout out to whoever just subscribed just then. The light in the studio just flashed, which means someone's just subscribed online. Epic. Right now we're listening to Like a Gun by Layla Sakini. And before that, we listened to a track by Ziza called Kizomba 003. It's one of my favorite tracks to play on air because, I don't know, it just like shakes up the energy in a really gentle way. And before that, there was a track by Monica and Agnes called 2K Rescue. That's off a big compilation by someone in Berlin. I don't remember the name, but there's like 20 songs or something on that compilation. It's really cool. And yeah, before that we had a song by Astrid Sun called Overture, but it's from a remix album, so that was a edit by ML Boog. Our show is basically over. We only have 3 more minutes, and that means 1 more song. So I'm gonna close on one by Courtesy. It's called What It Feels Like for a Girl, featuring Sophie Jo. Stay tuned for a awesome stacked live show. The New Zealand show, they just informed me they have a lot of guests coming on, so stay tuned for that. A lot of New Zealand bands in town for Big Sound, so lots of stuff happening in Brisbane. Anyway, you've been listening to Full of Air on 4ZZZ. My name's Amy Jean. Thank you for listening. I hope you have a nice night and great week. See you next week.

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0: 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The very best in New Zealand music since 1983. And some people with really cool accents.
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0: Yeah, welcome. How you going? This is the New Zealand show, and that was Big Norm by Ebony. There we go. It wasn't in my headphones. Now, the reason we played Big Norm by Ebony, Norm Kirk, unfortunately, was the anniversary of his passing yesterday. So we thought we'll play that one at the beginning of our show. He was the Prime Minister of New Zealand from 1972 to 74, and he actually passed away while in office. And I think there's one other New Zealand Prime Minister that may have done that. But I remember that. I was very young, but he got buried in Waimate, which is where my family come from. So I can remember, actually, they broadcast his funeral live on TV, which was another first. And my brothers and mum, all that were there as well. So I was at home looking on the TV for them. Anyway, Big Norm, Big Sound. Hence the bloody segue there. So we have Big Sound happening in Brisbane at the moment, and we have got quite a few bands coming through tonight. And our first one up is Daily J, and these guys are all in the studio at the moment, so you just can all say hello.
1: How you going?
2: Hello.
3: Hello. Hello, Australia. How you going?
0: Good. Just introduce yourselves, because you haven't got name badges on.
3: Well, starting right to left, got me, Jaden, on the left.
4: Got Rick.
5: Yeah, I got Jesse.
6: And Johnny.
0: All right. How you going anyway?
3: Yeah, good, mate. Not too bad. Just a bit about us. We're obviously Kiwis. We've been living in Sydney for a year, and three of us are brothers, and Rico's a cousin, and yeah, just over here and enjoying it and making the most of it.
0: That's good. How do you find Sydney?
3: Oh, we love it, man. Honestly.
0: Yeah. Are you in the outer burbs, or are you in the centre?
3: we're a bit switched up. So Johnny and Rico are in Bondi. I'm in Maroubra, and Jesse's in Chippendale. So a bit split up. But we're all loving it, man.
0: That's right. Yeah, no, I thought you'd have a one big house, like the normal sort of, you know, cesspit of a place that bands sort of get themselves into. Some cheap and nasty dive, you know.
3: No, we already did that back in Auckland, you know. So, we've done our tenure.
0: That's fair enough, because that's where most of your songs come from, isn't it? Those sort of environments.
3: Right. Exactly.
0: Yeah. So where are you playing a Big Sound?
3: So tonight we're playing at the Royal
4: Prince Consort.
0: Yep.
3: And then on Thursday night we're playing at the Crowbar.
0: Upstairs, it's the old zoo.
3: We actually played that one back in maybe a couple of years ago. Our second tour over here, we did the zoo. It's a bloody awesome venue.
0: It's fantastic.
3: We're excited for both shows. But yeah, tonight we're on at 10, and then on Thursday, 9:15. So yeah, it's going to be hissing.
0: All right. Let's listen to a quick track here. This one is Nothing's Forever. It doesn't last that long. It's only 3 minutes 32. Story behind it, anything?
3: Yeah, it's about just making the most of the time you got, really, in a nutshell. Family, friends, loved ones. With us, especially, like, we don't know what's going on after you die, so it's just sort of about just making the most of what's on now, and then hopefully afterwards we can all spend some more time together.
0: All right, well, let's have a listen. This is Daily J and Nothing's Forever.

0: There we have it. That is the Daily J. And let me just pause this one, guys. Oh, my little mouse stuck. So you're telling me that you're here, you're doing Thursday at the Crowbar. Was it tomorrow? Tonight? What time?
1: 10, I think.
0: Oh, yeah, you've got plenty of time. Yeah. You can walk there from here.
1: Yeah.
0: That's a bit of a walk. But and then you're off because you're leaving on Friday and you're off to Canada.
1: That's right, yeah. So next week, Thursday, we've got one of the bloody longest flights we've ever had to endure in our lives. And
2: I think it's three.
1: Yeah, well, three flights. We're doing our first shows in Canada, Europe. We have been to the UK before a couple of years ago, but we're doing, a much larger tour this time. And, yeah, we're excited but also nervous because it's a lot and, back-to-back shows. It's a good test, and I feel like we need that, for where we're at in our career. So
0: yeah, no, good luck in Canada. Canada is a massive country, and it's got a massive population. So that should be really good. I haven't been there, so
1: yeah. Neither have we, dude. We're all these places are pretty new for us. So it's quite cool to be traveling as a band of brothers, just going to new places around the world and experiencing these things together. It's really special.
0: I come from a family of five boys. Do you guys fight?
1: Not so much anymore, eh? We definitely have had a few elbows and a few fingers and pressure points just annoying the shit out of each other. But
0: that's right.
1: Not so much now. We've grown up a little bit, eh, boys?
3: Yep. Too right. Well said.
0: If only you could see the smirks. No, that's great. So you've got to go fly back to New Zealand, repack your bags, and then head off that direction, or
2: just back to Sydney?
0: Oh, just back to Sydney. Yeah. That's it. Okay. So what route do you go? How do you fly?
1: Preface, we live in Sydney now, so
0: we
1: moved over there. We've been there for a year, so we're going to go to LA, and then where?
2: I think it's Atlanta, and then we go to Montreal or Toronto.
3: Bit of a weird
0: zigzag. But you're going to fly back over New Zealand, though, don't you?
1: I don't know.
0: Well, I think you have to.
1: Really?
3: Oh, there you go.
0: Yeah. That's what I sort of said. Are you going back to New Zealand?
1: That's what you're saying. Sorry. I was like, no, we don't have to go back. I mean, it'd be nice to give my mum a kiss.
0: Oh, you wave as you go over.
2: Yeah,
0: wave
2: the mum as we go over there.
0: Yeah. No, you probably won't even see the Alps, which are fantastic at this time of year to fly over during
1: handy,
0: the day.
1: Handy.
0: Yeah, no, that's right. All right, so, if you want to come and see these guys, get up to the Prince Consort or the Crowbar and get into them. You got lots of merch and stuff there?
1: Not so much merch, but, tonight, Prince Consort, 10 o'clock, Thursday night, the Crowbar at 9:15. So come through.
0: That's right. Come support these Kiwi bands at Big Sound. Yeah. Let's go off another one. This one is yours as well. It's called Sun Angel. Got any raggedy stories about that? Did you meet an angel? Did you go to the sun?
1: Nah, this one's just like, we write a lot of our music about summer in New Zealand, summer especially.
0: Yep.
1: And this is just an ode to the beautiful memories we've created together.
0: Fantastic. Yeah. Going down the beach.
1: Yeah, exactly.
0: Yeah, relaxing. How do you come up with the songs? Do you, are you a riff first, or you come up with lyrics?
1: Probably a riff. That's the thing.
0: He's a main dude, or is it all the bros?
1: Nah, we all chip in and in our own way. We'll figure it out together.
0: Oh, good stuff. All right. Well, let's thank you very much for coming in. Really appreciate you got that. Anything else you need to say to your fans? Because we got five more bands coming through.
1: True. Well,
2: I just put out this EP that you're playing. So
0: that's right. That's why.
2: Check that out. Playing
0: it. Yep, you can buy that Bandcamp.
2: Bandcamp stuff or whatever.
0: Yeah, definitely. Don't go on Spotify. Go to Bandcamp. Give these guys some money.
1: Cheers, Brisbane. Appreciate it.
0: Yeah, no worries. Okay, this is Daily J and Sun Angel. Thanks, guys. Have a good luck in Canada.
3: Cheers, man.

0: There you go, that's Mim Jensen there, and it's a new one called Karmic. And I just wish that little pop-up would go away. It's a brand newie, and we've got Mim Jensen in the studio. How are you going?
1: I'm good, thank you. How are
2: you? She's here for Big Sound as well.
0: That's Big Sound, yes. All these people coming in are here for Big Sound.
2: Big Sound, yeah.
0: So, hey, how are you? Found us all right?
1: Yeah, I did. It's so great to be here. Thank you. No,
0: it's fantastic.
2: I've been boring them rigid out there all about, you know, the New Zealand show and, you know, that sort of stuff. I'm sure they'll leave and go, that bloody bloke.
0: Yeah, that's right. So, Karmic, tell us about that. Well, is it about karma or turmeric?
1: You guessed it, yeah. But it's also kind of a tale about the ego versus the heart. You know, are you going to choose what your mind says or what your heart says, and kind of figuring it out along the way, hard way.
0: Yeah. And copping it when you do the wrong thing.
1: Exactly, yeah. Which is a very human experience, though, isn't it?
0: It is. Now, you are originally born in Brisbane.
1: Yeah.
0: You were saying, and then you moved when you were two.
1: Yeah.
0: And where do you reside now?
1: Christchurch.
0: In Christchurch.
1: Well, specifically Littleton.
0: Okay, fantastic. Yeah. I'm from St Albans.
1: Oh, are you?
0: Yeah, way back in the
1: South
0: time.
1: South Island represents.
0: Yeah. You can go down there and still see my little initials written in the concrete outside the place.
1: Oh,
0: God. Oh, that's there. Yeah. Oh, fantastic. And so you're here for Big Sound. You're doing some shows?
1: Yeah, so I played an unofficial showcase last night at Black Bear Lodge.
0: Oh, great.
2: Right.
1: Yeah.
0: Okay.
1: Heaps
0: good.
1: Of fun.
0: On a Monday night?
1: Yeah.
0: Many?
1: The room was comfortable, you know. Yeah, it was good.
2: Excellent.
0: That's a good size room.
1: Yeah, and I'm playing the Wickham tonight at 11:15 p.m.
0: Okay.
1: Last one on the bill, yeah.
2: And you got any other shows through the week?
1: No, just my showcases, yeah.
2: When do you go back to?
1: I actually go back on the 13th of September.
0: Okay, so you got a bit of time here.
1: Staying with the family and singing my auntie down the aisle.
0: Oh,
1: on the 11th, so
0: really?
1: Everything worked out quite well. I got to fit it all in.
2: Wow.
0: So. That's superb.
2: That's superb.
0: Yeah.
2: That's amazing.
1: Yeah.
0: So in your show, have you got a band with you? Or?
1: Yeah, I do. I've got the three lads.
0: Yeah.
1: Yeah, drag them around everywhere with me.
0: Oh, fantastic. Are they playing the wedding too?
1: I wish they could. No, they have to go home on Thursday, unfortunately, because they got their jobs to go to.
2: No kink for you.
1: Yeah.
2: No cake.
1: I could try smuggle it through duty free, I guess.
0: Yeah, that's right. Yeah, a bit harsh on the old bringing in the food stuff.
1: Yeah. I've heard. Yeah. I don't want to end up on border
0: security. That's right.
2: Border Force.
1: Border Force.
2: The TV show, Border Force.
1: I do.
0: Just when you get arrested, just say, don't forget my new album's out.
1: Yeah. Any publicity is good publicity.
0: Exactly right. Speaking of which, this is obviously new tracks, so you have a new one out?
1: Yeah. We've got the mask.
0: It's in stores now?
1: No, real copies, unfortunately.
0: Yeah, but it's on Bandcamp?
1: It sure is. Yeah, okay. It's everywhere you listen.
0: Yeah, as I was saying to the Daily J's before, you know, I encourage everyone to go to Bandcamp. It means that you guys get the money.
2: Yeah, don't go to... Look, streaming subs, because the artists don't get any money.
0: Because it's a bit like us as a community radio. We rely on our listeners to support us through subscriptions.
2: Yeah.
0: Same with artists, especially the smaller ones.
2: Yep.
0: They rely on you to buy their stuff, right, and come to their shows. And if they don't, they will all die out. And don't forget, every single big megastar started off as a small little... artist in their time, right? All of them. And if they can't survive and make money out of the art, then it all disappears.
2: And the people that really miss out are the artists and you, the audience, who go out and watch them.
0: Exactly right. And nothing better than live music. That's for sure.
2: No, there isn't anything better.
1: Mm-hmm.
0: Yep. That's my
2: lecture over for the evening.
0: But if you do want to subscribe, you can go to 4ZZZ.org.au/support and do that. 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Subscribe any time and support this fantastic. Yep.
1: Go and do it, guys.
0: That's right. Actually, you can do a sting for us. 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
1: I don't know if I can remember that all.
0: Oh, okay. I thought you were professional. 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
2: Oh, come
1: on.
2: Live dangerously.
0: That's right. I love putting people on the spot. All right, let's try this. 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
0: Perfect.
2: Perfect.
0: And I'll cut that one out and put it in a little thing.
2: We're going to cut it out forever. And we're going to use it every week now.
0: All right. So, right. So you got a new one out, The Mask. We're going to play that one next. Story behind that one?
1: I mean...
0: Nothing to do with a TV show, I hope.
1: Is there a TV show called The Mask?
0: Oh, yes. Yeah.
1: They should have put it in the show then.
0: Yeah, it's one of those appalling things where there's some idiot dresses with a big mask and sings and people try and guess the celebrity. It's horrible.
1: Oh, I got you. Yeah, nothing to do with that, unfortunately.
2: Oh, okay.
1: But, yeah, basically it's just...
0: Thank God.
1: It's really just like a love letter to self.
0: Okay.
1: Yeah.
2: Good.
0: That is the title of the... Is it an LP or an EP?
1: So my EP is called The Muse.
0: The Muse. Yeah. The Muse. I knew it was a similar name. Okay. Yeah. That's good. That's good. And that's recorded in Christchurch?
1: No, Roundhead Studios up in Auckland.
0: Oh, wow. So you had to get on your bike and bike up?
1: I did, yeah. Took a while.
0: Yeah.
2: They do actually, for those folks in Australia who don't realise... Yes, they do have cars and buses in New Zealand.
0: As well as bikes.
2: Yeah, as well as bikes.
0: Yeah. How do you go about, what's your writing process?
1: Yeah, I mean, mainly it just boils down to me, my guitar or my piano, and then I generally take it to the band or my producer and we kind of flesh it out from there.
0: Yep.
1: But yeah, I don't know, it's just kind of getting quiet enough to let inspiration find you.
0: Are you one of these people who carries a little notebook with you and writes things
1: down?
0: I'm
1: very analog with the process, I try to keep like a song journal or like take entries from my journal. I've just always done it that way.
2: Yeah.
0: I don't know another way of doing it electronically. What do you do, voice recorder?
1: Well, sometimes I do that if I'm out and about and something, you know, it's like
2: and
1: really
2: something
1: handy.
2: Sort of takes you.
1: Yeah, it's very, very useful. Yeah. But normally I just try to have like a dedicated practice, you know, it's like, all right, I've got to sit here and just...
0: Because I used to do like just try and remember stuff and then I'd forget it. That's why I'm not a musician.
2: Well, that's why I'm a radio announcer.
1: You could have got a journal and then everything could have been
2: different. That's why I'm a radio announcer and not a musician. Yeah,
0: okay. Oh, that's a good idea. I'm going to write that down. It never happens. All right, let's crack on.
2: Okay.
0: We'll listen to this one. This is Mim Jensen. You're listening to The New Zealand Show on 4ZZZ, 102.1, in case you haven't read your dial. And this one is called The Mask. Thank you very much for coming in. We really appreciate it. Hope your show goes well tonight. And I hope the wedding goes good too.
1: Yeah, thank you so much.
0: Okay, cheerio.
2: Excellent, thanks.

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This year's lineup features Millie Strange, Jarraway, Public Figures, Say True God, Joey Lee Wagtail, and Super Hotel. 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

0: There you go. You listen to the New Zealand show. That's a brand new one from Moku Makai, and we have got them in the studio with us for Big Sound. How you going, fellas?
1: Good, brother. Good. Thank you.
0: Oh, like to introduce yourselves to people?
1: Cool. I'm Dusty, one third of Moku Makai, and this is my bro Brandon Shiraz.
0: How are you?
2: I'm actually kind of like an unofficial member.
3: Unofficial bro, is he?
1: Yeah. Here's a tag along.
0: You play the spoons on track number five there. No, that's great.
1: Yeah.
0: So you found your way to Australia, all right, mate?
1: Yeah, I forgot my passport this morning. So
0: Oh my God.
1: Crazy. It was the worst thing that could happen this morning. I caught an Uber back home and packed it up and came back, and I just made it home.
0: You would have been packing it, wouldn't you?
1: I was.
3: Oh, yeah. You're going, oh, my God. Yeah. Aussie Border Patrol. No.
0: Did you do the old...
1: The Aussie hucker.
0: He said, the last thing I meant to do was forget my passport, and sure enough, the last thing I did was forget the passport. No, welcome to Brisbane anyway, guys.
1: Thank you.
0: All right, that one was called, Brazil.
1: Yep.
0: I don't know if to say it with a Z-E or an S-E. Brazil?
1: Portuguese spelling is with the S.
0: Yeah, that's right. Yeah, so how'd that come about? What's the...
1: The name?
0: The whole song.
1: The song is actually... that's the first single off the EP that we've done with our, he's kind of like a mentor of ours, our good bro Troy Kingy.
0: Yep.
1: He's quite a big name back home where we're from. And he kind of came up with the idea to collaborate with us, Moku Makai, and create like a collaborative EP while reimagining and replaying beats that we make.
0: Okay.
1: So we made some beats like using program drums and sampling things, etc. And we gave it to the band, and they replayed all of this music like it was a live band.
0: Yeah.
1: And Troy King just came through, wrote a lot of stuff, sang over it, and Albro Manu, who's not here, he wrote the other half of the music as well.
0: So is Manu, is he, he's related to Bunny Walters at all?
1: I'm not too sure, but he's related to Muchu Walters from 660.
0: Oh, okay.
3: Yeah.
1: So they're first cousins.
0: Yeah. They've got to be.
3: Of course.
0: It's too small.
3: Yeah, of course, Troy Kingy, everybody's heard of
1: him. Yeah. And cool dude. Yeah. Really down to earth.
3: Yeah, I know. He's been in the studio.
1: True.
3: He came in when he was doing the films.
1: So we did. Lovely dude.
3: And then he came in. He was at Big Sound 3 years ago.
1: Yeah, right.
3: So yeah, right. he came in. Yeah, Troy Kingy came in, and we had a chat to him about, you know, sort of had a bit of a garden path down
1: there. Yeah.
3: And tell me about your last film.
1: Yeah.
0: So where are you playing at Big Sound?
1: At Wonderland tomorrow night at 8 p.m.
3: Okay.
0: Yep.
1: And then we're playing on Thursday night at La La Land, I think it is, at 8:30.
3: Yeah. Yep.
0: Okay, good
1: nice
0: early
1: and early so that we can go and pour some beers after.
0: That's right. And for you the listening, go home, have your cocoa and go to bed.
1: Yeah.
0: But you still catch some good
3: King sounds. So how long are you in Brisbane for? Is this the first time in Brisbane? Or?
1: Yeah, I don't know. We might live here. Nah, here for 4 days. I think we go back on Friday.
3: Okay, lovely.
1: Yeah,
0: hitting any other Australian towns or anything?
1: No, I don't think so. We've got a few things we've got to do here, like just meeting with this person, that person. So
3: Yeah, good. A lot
1: of stuff here. But, I mean, you know, we're only here for 4 days. So.
0: No, I said, well, you listeners,
3: well, make
0: you know.
3: Sure you get a little bit of a look around. Brisbane.
1: Yeah.
0: So if you want to see him, you're going to have to see him here in Brisbane over the next couple of days. So it's the only opportunity, right? So make sure you go and do that. Now this EP is out now. Is Bandcamp best place?
1: Yep, it's Bandcamp. I mean, you can do the streaming thing if that's what you do.
0: No, it's naughty.
1: Yeah, thank you.
3: Yeah. Well, you don't get any money from that. Yeah. Go to their Bandcamp.
1: Lovely.
0: Yeah, get some pennies.
1: I think about maybe late October, early November, we'll have vinyl with some records for
3: us. Oh, beauty.
1: So we can. We'll go and buy
3: what we might do is when we get the EP and it arrives and we've been playing it a while, we might get you guys to do like a live interview on the show.
1: Cool.
3: And then we can sort of ramble on for 20 or 30 minutes about you guys, your music, where you're playing, stuff like that. And that's the best part of what we do, you know.
1: Cool.
0: That's right. And we psychoanalyze every line.
1: Mm. Yeah.
0: Find about your psychological problems.
1: Yeah, yeah, yeah. All the trauma.
3: Yeah. All the trauma. Yeah.
0: That's right. That's right. Having a good time, aren't we? Yeah. And the next one we got up is also off the same new EP, which is called God Mode.
1: Yep.
0: What do we got with that?
1: Real fun, playful stuff. And it's just out just having fun. Like, it's a really fun song.
0: Yep. So it wasn't a dig at anyone in the band?
1: No egos.
0: It's good. You know when you had a question and then it just disappears?
3: Yeah, I know. Yeah, it just happened. It's old age, man.
0: It is a bit of Alzheimer's moving.
3: That's right.
0: All right. So where do you usually hang out in New Zealand? Are Auckland based?
1: Yeah, we're all over. So Troy, he lives up in Kerikeri. So that's kind of heading up north. And the other two, they also live not far from up there. So Whangarei and Mangawhai.
0: Which is
1: they're both kind of up north. I'm the only one who's still in Auckland. We just come together when we got to play shows and all of that.
0: Oh, excellent. That's great. How about, before we get into this one, can we indulge you and get you just do a bit of a promo for our show?
1: Yeah, of course.
0: Yeah. So just sort of say, hi, it's Baba from Maka Makai, and you're listening to the New Zealand show on 4ZZZ.
1: Yeah.
0: You can get that down?
1: Yeah.
0: Okay, ready? Two, one.
1: Kia ora, this is Moko Mokai. You're tuned into the New Zealand show on 4ZZZ.
0: Excellent.
3: That was fantastic.
0: See, this guy's a pro.
3: I couldn't have done that better myself.
0: Sometimes you've got to do it three or four times.
3: These guys are pros, you know, like I'm telling you.
0: All right, let's do it then. This one is Moko Mokai and Troy Kingi, and it is called God Mode.

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G'day, g'day, g'day. There you go. That was The Singer by DC Maxwell. That's a brand new one that's just come out. And where's that music coming from? Oh, silly me. Gave you a little bit of a heads up on what's coming up. You know, they're doing those big professional FM. Coming up now, you got this next show, man. This is what we're playing. That's what I just did. No, so we've got the big sound happening at the moment, and we're just waiting on our next one's band to turn up, which is Great South, and hopefully they'll be here soon and we can interview them and play the little preview that I just played you. But yeah, big sound's happening around town. It's all over the place. You want to get out and into it. It's not just Kiwi bands, it's everyone, but you know, you are New Zealand listeners, and so you should really, really, really be looking at it and going and support some Kiwi music. Some fantastic bands lined up. I mean, just what we've got coming in tonight, which is what we've got, 6 bands coming in here tonight. The diversity between all of these different bands, and they're just a small portion of the ones that have come over. I'm just going to bring up, there's actually something happening here at 4ZZZ as well, so I'll just give you that in a minute. But we do have, just having a look today, there's no, well, God, there's so many bands and I'm scrolling through it. If you go, just go to Big Sound, Google it, and it all comes up. Doesn't really give you all of the different nations that these come from, but you can just have a look at it. I can see there's a Daily J there, 10 p.m. Yep, Lady Hawk, we tried to get her to come in tonight, but unfortunately didn't. Who knows, might still turn up. If you are listening to this, Lady Hawk, bowl on down. But she is playing at, I'm just trying to find where this is. Oh, Crowbar. Lady Hawk's playing at the Crowbar at 10:15 tonight. That's probably why she's not coming in, because it's probably a bit too hard. It's 9 o'clock now. But anyway, that would have been good. And we're going to do, let's just have a look what was on. Come on. Another one there. In here in the community radio pipeline, we've got a free Sounds Like Community Radio happening tomorrow. It's going to happen in the car park. It's from 1 p.m. until 6 p.m. All right, so that's at the car park. So it's not Barry Parade. It's what's the other one called? The old, one of the Kings. But it's behind from Barry Parade. So come in that way, and you'll see what's going on. We're still waiting to see if we've got our next band in, which is Gate Mouse. So I might play another new one. That's why we're waiting for that. This one's from Vaikai. Now, I've got no idea who these people are, so I'm going to actually quickly look them up while we're talking. It's spelt kind of weird. V-A-I-K-A-E. And they're a New Zealand music band. And let's just see. There we go. And I'll just bring them up. They're from Auckland, Auckland, Tamakau, originally born in Ukraine, seeking refuge in New Zealand post-Chernobyl. Classically trained musician Vaikai has done a full 360 dance through the musical fear, originally training as an opera singer. She switched gears when she felt the need to create art that provokes thought, is catchy, exciting and fresh. Well, let's listen to something that is exciting and fresh. This is Vaikai, brand new one, come out. It's called Welcome to the End of the World.

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0: As to Great South there, and that Great one's South. Called Hold My Own. And are you holding your own, guys?
1: Yes. We're managing.
0: Managing, yes. We have them in the studio with us. Welcome to 4ZZZ. How are you going?
1: Kia ora. Thanks for having us.
0: No worries. Just introduce yourselves to the listeners.
1: Cool. Called Peyton Tukingwa. My name's Peyton. And I'm, I guess, the lead singer, the artist, Great South.
2: Yep. Kia ora. I'm Matt, or Kenny Sterling is the artist's name, and I'm here tautokoing, supporting Peyton on our shows here in Brisbane.
0: Oh, fantastic. And the Great South, I mean, you know, you guys come from Auckland and you're just saying how wonderful the South Island is. Oh, I'm quite chuffed about that.
1: Yeah.
0: Where I come from.
1: Oh, true. Yeah. Shout out to our South Island, Te Waipounamu whānau. Yeah.
0: There you go. That's right. So you're playing Big Sound. Where are you playing?
1: We literally just finished a gig at the Brightside.
0: Oh, yeah, tonight.
1: Yeah. So we just zipped over from there. It's pretty crazy space, eh?
0: Is it? Were you outside one or the inside?
1: The inside one.
0: Inside, yeah.
1: Both of them are crazy, but the inside one was like a spaceship or something.
0: Yeah,
1: I was like, whoa.
0: No, it's quite a good little intimate thing. And I like you got up the sides, you got sort of the bits where people can sit there or stand and lean, as well as the dance floor in the middle. Yeah, no, it's good.
1: Yeah, it was crazy. Yeah, we managed to pack the room, which was sick. Yeah, we've got one more gig tomorrow night, 11:30 at the Tomcat.
0: Yep. No, that is, yep. It's just not far from the Bright Side, just up the road a bit.
1: Oh, sick.
0: Upstairs. Yeah, that actually, I haven't been into Tomcat since it reopened, because it had down below, they had a fire.
1: Oh.
0: And so it got a bit damaged and was closed for a while. So, I must pop in and... Yeah,
1: come through.
0: That's right. So you got those gigs going, and then you're back to New Zealand.
1: Yes.
0: You got any other tours happening around?
1: We've got a few gigs popping up. We're playing Cross Street Music Festival November, I think. And then, a few for the summer. Hopefully, plan a few.
0: Excellent. So that one you just did there, Held My Own, where did that come from?
1: So that is a Waiata song about Papatuanuku, so our Earth Mother. Mm-hmm. I kind of got the inspiration for it from a Māori novelist called Witi Ihimaira and Fiti Heriaka. They created a collection of Māori short stories. Oh, they collated a collection called Pūrākau. And it's about telling our traditional stories in ways that are more contemporary or different,
0: right.
1: You know?
0: Yeah.
1: And so Held My Own is talking to Papatuanuku, our Earth Mother, but from the perspective of an actual, you know, intimate relationship, a longing relationship with someone, with her, my relationship with her. And so, kind of tells that story. We use traditional instruments.
0: Yep.
1: One of the instruments, one of the taonga we use is called Tumutumu Kohatu. And there's some whakaaro, and there's some knowledge around that being connected to Papatuanuku, at the bones of Papatuanuku. So they're our stones that we get. So as the song kind of gets more crazier, you hear the tumutumu kind of going a bit more crazier.
0: Right? Oh, right.
1: Yeah.
0: I wish I'd known that before we listened to it.
1: Now you know,
2: bro. Run it back.
0: Yeah, well, we'll be playing it again. So, it'll go into a hot bin and it'll be playing it. So, no, that's good. And so is it an EP or an album?
1: An album, yes.
0: Okay.
1: Album.
0: Oh, good one. Is it going to be on vinyl?
1: Yeah, so we actually... put it on vinyl, and the pre-order sold out. So
0: there you go. Yeah. See, vinyl's coming back.
1: Oh, anyway, man.
0: So good. It's not actually, because now it's more expensive.
1: Yeah.
0: There's a really good period when all CDs were the rage, and you could buy any album you wanted for about $2, and those days are gone.
1: Yeah, it's an arm and a leg, eh?
0: That's it. Did you do coloured vinyl?
1: No, not this one. I wanted a just black
0: just
1: plain.
0: Black. Yeah, that's right. I'm a sucker for coloured vinyl.
1: Oh, true.
0: Yeah. That's it. No, I'm a big vinyl collector, but that was when I started, when I was a wee nipper. That was the media, and I just kept them, never got rid of them.
1: Sick.
0: And I still love that ceremony of, putting the disc on and needle on and looking at the artwork and reading all the bits and pieces. And
2: never gets old, eh?
0: No. You can't do it for CDs because they're all too tiny, and you can't be bothered unwrapping it, and then you rip it, and yeah, it's like... But look, yeah, I'm not knocking that CDs, because I've got millions of them as well, and they are, you know, they don't scratch easy, and you can cart them around and stuff, so yeah. It's all good. As you see, look, see, my little CD collection, and some of them. There's just a few New Zealand bit of music there, but... Yeah. Yeah, it's all good. So, is it available in record stores, or are we looking at having to order online, Bandcamp, that sort of thing?
1: Yeah, you just have to... You can join the wait list on Holiday Records for the second press.
0: Yep.
1: It hasn't come out yet, but... and there may be a few stores that have a little bit left, like JB Hi-Fi may have a few... But yeah, mainly Holiday Records.
0: Go to your good independent. Go to Rocking Horse Records, and if they haven't got it, get them to order it in for you. Mm. Yeah, or Sonic Sherpa, another one of our sponsors. They'll order it in for you. So no, that's good. Next one we got coming up from you is Hellhole of the Pacific. Is that like one of you guys' bedrooms or?
1: Yeah, a bit. It feels like the apartment that we're staying at, you know, might be the hellhole.
0: we don't name names, but what suburb are you in?
1: What suburb?
0: Yeah, you're staying in there.
2: A couple of minutes away from
1: there. Yeah, we're literally like just around the corner.
0: Oh, yeah? Oh, great. Yeah. Okay, I don't know. Oh, that's good. And how do you come about what's your writing process? Do you like come up, you know, pull words out of a magazine or, you know, write lyrics?
1: I like catching phrases that that stand out to me, like in any kind of format. If it's having a conversation with someone and someone says something that really resonates with me, I'll write it down. Like you said, magazine. If I see something online, if I see something in person, write it down. That kind of is a good processing mechanism for me, I guess, for writing.
0: And do you usually come up with the verse first, or do you get into a riff or a tune or whatever?
1: It's a bit of a mix, I think, sometimes. But, sometimes it's just kind of doing a riff. Sometimes it's writing out a kind of co-pupper of the song or the story I want to tell first, and then kind of going from there. It just kind of depends on the wide or of the day, I think.
0: Yeah, okay. Yeah. And how many are in the band with you?
1: Over in Brizzy, here in Maganjin, there's five of us.
0: Five, okay. Good sound. All right, well, let's crack into it. Thank you very much. I'll tell you what, before we go, can we get you to do a little promo for our show?
1: Hell yeah.
0: Okay, so just say hi as whoever from Great Sound, and you're listening to 4ZZZ, the New Zealand show on 4ZZZ.
1: Cool. Kia ora, this is Great South from Papakura, South Auckland. Yeah, and you're tuned in and listening to 4ZZZ, the New Zealand show. Let's go.
0: Awesome, thank you very much. All right, so this one is Hellhole of the Pacific. Thank you very much for coming in and enjoy Big Sound.
1: Thanks for having us.
0: No worries, dude. Thanks.
1: Kia ora.
3: Take my money, take my wife, steal. What's it for? When I washed up, so

0: There we go. That is a great South, and that one was called Hellhole of the Pacific. And we got another, yet another band in here. They're just bands coming through and through. This one now, I'm going to get you to pronounce it for me.
1: Yeah, Dogage.
0: And is it Irish or
1: no,
0: Gaelic?
1: No, it's actually just made up.
0: Yeah. Oh, excellent. No, well done. That's even better. No, good, good. And introduce yourselves to the folks too.
1: Cool, yeah. I'm Dogage, this is Teddo 100.
2: Yep, I'm Teddo.
0: All right, and welcome to 4ZZZ. So you guys playing Big Sound, so we might as well get it out of the way. Where are you playing and what times?
1: Tonight we're playing The Bright Side indoors, yep. 11:30.
0: Okay, so you're going to have to crack on from here. That's
1: yeah,
0: only, that's
1: yeah.
0: only 10-minute walk.
1: And then we got a DJ set at the IOU keynote
3: The IOU party tomorrow night.
0: Oh, yep, yep.
1: At 2 a.m. And last one is...
2: Thursday. Where is
1: Wonderland, that? Downstairs, 8:30.
0: Yep. Oh, fantastic. Fantastic. So, Brightside, you're saying you're inside?
1: Indoors, yeah.
0: Yeah, yeah, it's all good. Quite good, the outdoor one, but it's... I find with the outdoor one, because it's made out of containers, the stage is really high, which kind of makes the crowd... come back a bit because they get neck cramp. So, but inside's really cool. It's a really nice, intimate little venue. So, yeah, I hope it goes well tonight.
1: Thank
0: That's good.
1: Wicked.
0: Yeah, you going anywhere else in Australia or
1: just back to Melbourne?
0: To Melbourne. So, you guys are based there, are you?
1: Yeah, that's right.
0: Yeah, okay. And where you're from in New Zealand?
1: I'm from North Auckland.
0: North Auckland. Yeah,
2: I'm
0: North
2: actually Shore. From Perth.
0: And you're from the other great. Kiwi City, Perth.
1: Yeah, exactly. Yeah.
0: the West Coast.
2: He's the star of the show.
0: Oh, that's all good. How do you go about with your recording? Are you doing it at home or in studios?
1: Yeah, fully self-produced at home. The bedroom studio.
0: Yep.
1: Yeah, everything, producing, mixing, writing, recording.
0: No, that's good. Yeah, it's such an incredible advancement compared to, like, go back to when I was your age and Chris Knox was walking around with a 4-track. Yeah, just what you can do now is amazing, and especially, like, being able to splice and rearrange little bits and pieces and all of that.
2: He's it's great so much at that.
0: Better. Oh, yeah. Yeah, it's a lot easier when you don't have to actually get a razor blade out and glue things together.
1: Yeah.
0: So, no, that's incredible. And what's your writing process? How do you go about...
1: Recently I've been trying to dream really hard and write down my dreams. I've been really into surrealism.
0: Yeah, yeah.
1: I've been practicing automatic writing and piecing together kind of like word vomit, basically.
0: Yeah.
1: Trying to find meaning between a bunch of seemingly meaningless things, yeah.
0: Yeah, yeah. Because that was... David Bowie used to do that as well.
1: Yeah, exactly.
0: Yeah, yeah,
1: yeah,
0: he used to cut things out and put it in a hat and just pull out random stuff.
1: Yeah. Very inspired by Bowie, for sure.
0: Yeah, that's right. And you've got to eat a lot of cheese before you go to bed.
1: True.
0: Yeah, you'll...
1: to dream better.
0: A lot dreams better.
1: Really?
0: Yeah, especially Blue Vein, mate. That'll give you some crackers.
1: True.
0: Cheese crackers. Do that. See how you go.
1: Yeah, I've been taking a triple dose of magnesium to get really deep, vivid dreams. Yeah.
0: Oh, wow. And did you ever dream the lotto numbers?
1: Oh, no.
0: No.
1: No.
0: Well, if you do, give me a bell.
1: Need to focus on that next time. Yeah.
0: No, that's right. Okay, so this one's called Feed Me to the Birds. Where did that one come from?
1: I think it was about probably an ex-girlfriend.
2: What's her name?
1: No, we probably won't say it.
0: No. might sue you.
1: Yeah. Yeah, I think it was a song I had the guitar part for a while. And it actually probably was a song I made 4 times over from scratch. Like, I think I had the lyrics, but I just kept reproducing.
0: Yep.
1: Until I landed on this final form of it, yeah.
0: Oh, that's fantastic. And, okay, we're going to give it a bell, but just before we get into that, I just got to read out, I've got an SMS come through, which was from Elizabeth, it says. So just tuned in after not listening for ages. Well, naughty you for a start. And the New Zealand show is awesome. Well, now you're forgiven. As awesome as ever. I loved hearing Great South. Thanks for the intro to this band. No problem. See, we got people coming in from all over the place. Glad you're enjoying the show, and I am too. Do you listen, like, in Melbourne? They have a community radio station down there. But they don't have the New Zealand show. That's why the Brisbane one is better. We should get this syndicated, I think. Yeah, and I should get paid millions for doing it, just like Kyle Sanderlands.
2: Oh. Wanker.
0: Well, I didn't say, I'll bleep that out. There we go. I didn't say nothing. All right, so this is it. Just before we go on, could I get you, can you do a little promo for our show?
1: So
0: say, hi, it's me, and you listen to the New Zealand show on 4ZZZ.
2: Cool. Hey, this is Dogage. 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
1: And this is Ted 100. 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
0: Fantastic. You guys are pros, man. Sometimes you've got to do it two or three times, but you just crack it. Let's get straight into it. This is Feed Me to the Birds. And thank you very much for coming in, and I hope you enjoy Big Sound, and I hope you get lots of people and everyone go out and listen to them and buy their merch
2: and
0: their songs.
2: Yes,

0: I pause it? That was supposed to come across on the mic because it was a joke. That was actually pause by late June. And we got in the studio. How are you going, mate?
1: Man, I'm doing good because I'm here with, you know, I've seen a bunch of Kiwis, so I'm happy. I feel at home.
0: Oh, it's good. Yeah, well, there's been a few Kiwis in and out here. So.
2: Yeah, been a few Kiwis in and out. You're talking to a couple of them.
1: Yeah. Exactly.
2: We're the long-term Kiwis, you know. Here for many years, so.
0: Yep.
1: Just slowly creeping in and just taking over.
2: Yeah, we're part of the 192,000.
0: Yes. So anyway, if you just tuned in, it's the New Zealand show on 4ZZZ. It's the Big Sound Special.
2: Yep.
0: We've had half a dozen bands come through, and now we've got late June, even though it's early September.
1: Yeah, exactly. Such an antique joke.
0: Yeah, so I've got to say, how many times does someone say that joke to you?
1: Yeah. Yeah, it's good to be here. Thank you for playing my song.
2: That's good.
0: Yeah, no worries. Fine. And
2: you're giving up your time to come and speak to the New Zealand show.
0: Yeah,
1: so rather be here than the Australian show.
0: Exactly right. Big Sound, let the folks know where you are playing and what time.
1: Yes, sir. I know it off by heart. It is not on my phone in front of me. I'm playing on the 2nd of September, which is the Wednesday, at La La Land at 7:30. It's going to be a sick show. I'm playing for...
2: That's tomorrow?
1: Yes, that's tomorrow. I look at my manager, 55 minutes. Yes, sir. And then I'm playing on Thursday, Eclipse, at 10 p.m.
0: All right, there you go. So get out there, give the Kiwi some support. Big Sound only happens once a year, so you need to get out there and pay... You don't have to pay big dollars to hear big noise. Get out and support our guys.
2: And the best part about Big Sound is that it gives these New Zealand... bands that probably no one has heard of, right, other than when we've played them, they're able to showcase their wares, and so when they come back, people will go and see them.
0: That's exactly right. And, you know, as I said earlier on this evening, every big band in the world was once a little band starting
2: off.
0: And then you want to be the one who say, I ran and saw them. I saw them at Big Sound in Brisbane back in Norway back in 26.
1: Exactly. Yeah. I saw Balu Brigada in 2019 at Whammy Bar with 10 other people.
0: There you go. Exactly right. That's what you want to do. So you be one of those people. Get out there and support everyone. Are you doing anything else in Australia or are you heading back home?
1: He's nodding. I am doing some sessions. I had some tune stuff lined up. I did sweat it out. Am I talking about the tour? Is that why you're nodding? Oh, yeah. I'm actually opening for Petit Biscuit as he travels around Australia later in September, which is sick because I love touring.
0: Yep. And do you travel together in a Trivago or...?
1: There was a date where one of them was during the day and then it was in a different city at night. And I was like, surely me on his PJ, because how am I going to do that? And then I didn't get that slot. And I was like, good. I am a dad. I like sleep.
0: Yes, exactly. All right. And we are usually based in Auckland, is it? Or?
1: Yes, Tamaki Makaurau. Yes, Auckland. Yep. And I teach in South Auckland. I'm a music teacher.
2: Oh, really?
0: There you go.
1: Yes.
2: There you go.
0: All right. Teach everyone about their
2: Here we have a music teacher. He can critique a radio show.
1: Oh, it's amazing. No, it's great.
2: You know what? He'd go home to students and go, oh, there's these expat guys in Brisbane and... they're real seat-of-the-pants types,
1: They'll play your music.
2: We'll play your music.
0: Dude, before you do your singing, my music teacher used to make us do this with three fingers in our mouth. To get our mouths open so we can project.
1: It looks like you were going to blow your head off.
0: Doesn't it?
1: Your music teacher just didn't like you guys.
0: Yeah, that's right. She did use a shotgun, that's right.
1: Pre-Kane, we had a shotgun.
0: That's right. Made us sing, though.
2: purely an audio joke. Luckily, there are no cameras in here, so you can't see it.
0: Oh, dear. And recording-wise, do you go into a studio or do you got your own setup?
1: I have my setup at home. I have a laptop.
0: Yeah.
1: That's all I need in a MIDI piano. But today, I was just on keys, which was lovely, on piano. Yep. I was on a bunch of analog and stuff, and let other people drive, and I just played.
0: That's nice.
1: Sick. Yeah.
2: Excellent.
0: And next one we got for you is called Let's Just Do It Right.
1: Yes, sir.
0: And we'll be the judge of that. So where does that come from? What's your process and where that...
1: So that track, a lot of these tracks that you're playing and that have come out this year about, like, rekindling love, as well as, like, I don't know, like, just trying to do something right for the first time. Like, just trying to, like, have a fresh start. And Annie Iska, who is a Sydney singer, she did such an amazing job writing those lyrics on Let's Just Do It Right and, like, matching that vibe perfectly. Very sensual and very, like... tropical house. Like I had a vision last year where I was like super burnt out of just making music that just felt like you were in nature and felt like you were peacefully walking through like a forest or a mountain.
0: Mm-hmm.
1: Yeah, it's the most Kiwi thing I think I've ever said in my life, but it's true, man.
0: But it is, and that is what it's all about. So many people would come from different countries and just go New Zealand, they realize it, and you don't understand it till you leave just how naturally outdoors and nature orientated we are as a nation. And really, it's natural, and you don't think about it. It's not until other people come in and go, God, everyone here is always outside, kids are running around on bare feet, and everyone's always walking up hills and going on tramps, and you know, all that
1: like,
0: sort of
1: thing.
0: Oh,
1: no, they seem happy,
0: yeah, exactly. Stop right. That. Yeah, yeah, and that's why you know we got to protect it because,
1: exactly,
0: lose that, and you know, it's just another country.
1: We've got to lose the people who are trying to unprotect it.
0: Exactly. Yes. Yeah. Bang on, brother. All right. Well, we'll have a listen to this, but before we do, can we...
2: here we go.
0: Yeah, can we get you to do us a little sting for our show and do that? So just say hi...
2: The surprise of the night, this one.
0: Yeah. No, get everyone in, man. Yeah, yeah. Yeah. Well, if I didn't do it, they'd feel left out and think...
2: Yes. Yeah. Yeah,
0: yeah. Yeah, so just go, hi, it's me. You listen to the New Zealand show on 4ZZZ.
2: Don't say hi, it's me.
1: I was thinking that. I was like, that? Yeah. Hey, it's Late June, and you're listening to the New Zealand show.
0: Excellent.
2: Brilliant.
0: Short and sweet. All right, and this one is from Late June, and it's called Let's Just Do It Right. And thanks for coming in, and enjoy
2: your time.
0: Big sound.
1: Kia ora, thank you for having me.
2: Great to meet you.
1: Nā mihi.

That's our lot this week. I'm going out with the ending theme. And, of course, we've got a special guest tonight on the Nothing But The Blues. He's getting ready. Cadillac's drawn up. And he's doing really, really well. See you later. I'll be back in next week. Thanks to all the big sound bands. And you just heard Dimly Lit Cadaver by Earth Tongue. Talk about us from Isle of Noon. And the Kiwi classic, Two Dwarfs Sunday Song. See you later. Bye.

We are very proud tonight to introduce a fantastic guitar player from Austin, Texas. So let's welcome with Chris Layton on drums. Chris Layton. Tommy Shannon on bass. Tommy Shannon. Stevie Ray Vaughan.

0: Yeah, right. You're listening to Nothing But The Blues, and you're listening to Bernie Blues here. If you think my voice sounds a little bit like that handsome bloke that was on just before us, yeah, maybe. Look, I'm sitting in for Jules. He's away on assignment. Bit of a last thing, so I've flown into the chair, went down and grabbed the caddy and parked it up there, got my briefcase open. Look, what I'm going to do, I've basically got a lot of blues in my laptop. I've put it on random because, as I said, it was a bit of a late thing, and we are going to just play by ear and see how we go. What a good way to start, though, eh? I think, anyway, I'm going to stick to that. That was Texas Flood by Stevie Ray Vaughan. Now, that particular recording is from the Live at Montreux 1982, his probably most famous performance. That was the first time he played in Montreux in Europe. Jackson Browne was in the audience. David Bowie also heard him. That's what's kicked off his career. If he had really sharp ears, you would actually hear a few people booing in there. If you do get the DVD and the video and you look at that performance, right in the centre, there's about five people sitting on deck chairs booing away because this wasn't an acoustic set by some old bloke. And they weren't expecting a big full-on electric blues, but I think those guys are probably fairly ashamed of themselves now because he went on to become, they were witnessing one of the greatest guitarists and one of the greatest performances of that greatest guitarist, and they were just I don't know, they just thought themselves a bit too good for that. So anyway, look, we're going to continue and just can carry on playing lots of blues tonight. I hope you enjoy it. Sit back. It is going to be random. If I do a little bit of shuffling live on air, well, that's just because, as I said, I had to jump into the chair pretty quickly. So look, sit back, turn it up to 11. We're going to go now. This is B.B. King and Paying to the Cost of Being the Boss.
1: Welcome to the Blues. I'm Brock Peters, your host. And that is the sound that has been the voice of Black America for well over a century. On this program, you'll hear some of the men and women who sing the blues, shout the blues, chant the blues, holler the blues. And let's not forget those instrumental greats who play the blues. One of the most frequently asked questions about the blues is, when and where did it begin? I'm afraid there's no answer for either. Even Alex Haley couldn't come up with its roots. No one person can claim he invented the blues. Not even W.C. Handy, who gave us some memorable examples with St. Louis blues, Memphis blues, and Beale Street blues. Another great name out of the blues past, Bucca White, is on record as having said, "The blues came from behind the mule. The foundation of the blues is walking behind a mule way back in slavery time." Simply put, black means blues. And maybe that's what the two B's in B.B. King's name stand for, the black and the blues. Here's B.B. King.

fun. I'll drink if I wanna play a little poker too. I don't want you saying nothing as long as I'm taking care of you, as long as I'm working, baby. And as

Yeah, there you go. It's a double for Tuesday. Hey, how about that? George Thorogood and the Delaware Destroyers. That's off their very first album. If you don't have it, you should have it in your collection, man. It's sensational. Before that one, which was the Delaware Slide, which I think really showcases his guitar playing, and it was when they were just a three-piece. Before that, we had a Robert Johnson cover, Kind-Hearted Woman, also off that same album. I picked up that as a CD from the Big W bargain bin for about 50 cents quite a few years ago, but I do have the vinyl as well. I bought that way back when I was about 15. It was well worn, the vinyl, so it's good that I've got a electronic copy. Before the, George Thorogood and our Two for Tuesday, we had Taj Mahal and Mr. Pitiful. Before that, we had the Memphis Jug Band with Kokomo, Mississippi Sheiks Sitting on Top of the World, B.B. King Paying the Cost to Be the Boss, and we started off with Stevie Ray Vaughan and Texas Flood, and Ross texted in and said that he thought that was great, and I agree with him, mate. I actually think that is a definitive recording of that one. So you're listening to Nothing But the Blues on 4ZZZ 102.1 FM. My name is Bernie Blues. I am sitting in for the show tonight. Jules is away on an assignment. What I'm doing is I'm just playing a bit of random stuff off my laptop. Now, I might have to explain this to the young folk out there. We're not streaming. I actually own this music, and it is on my laptop, and it mainly is, some of it's actually albums that I have converted into digital, and most of it is like WAV or MP3s. So yes, I actually own the music, and it's on my laptop, and I play it whenever I want. It's a whole new thing. You should try it out instead of streaming. You can play whatever you want, whenever you want, and you don't even need an internet connection. Can you believe it? All right. Hope you're enjoying the blues show tonight. We got a lot more coming up. It is totally at random, as I said. I'm just playing it as it pops up. Some of this stuff is almost off wax cylinders. I've got a bit of Alan Lomax stuff, which was recorded in the very, very early days of recording, and this is one of them. This one is Fanny Davis and Going Down to the River. There's Nothing But the Blues. 4ZZZ.

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It's Josh Ritter there, and that one's called Come and Find Me. Nice acoustic one there, which was also the case of the one before that, which was Fleetwood Mac, the old Fleetwood Mac. And the world keeps turning. Indeed it does. Before Fleetwood Mac, we had Joe Turner and the Kansas City Blues. And then we had a little bit of a bleed from the New Zealand show. We had a New Zealand band there, Midge Marsden, with the Roger Fox Big Band. So that's actually two Kiwi bands. That one was called Love Disease. Well, that's the first hour gone, really, from Nothing But the Blues, which is what you are listening to. How am I doing? I'm a bit of a ringing. I'm sitting in for Jules. Got another hour to go of blues, blues, blues. Remember that blues is the roots, everything else is the fruits. We're going to continue playing a bit of random stuff. Now, to give you, normally they have a sort of a what's going on around the joint, so I don't really know too much about that, but I can tell you that this Sunday the Colonel's Blues Jam will be on, and I do believe it's at the Morrison Hotel this week. I'm just quickly looking at his Facebook thing. Sunday 6, yep, there you go, Blues Jam at the Morrison Hotel. The Colonel, of course, did the show way back in the day. Look, if you've never been, it's well worth it. You should toddle along there. If you're living out Goodner way, you've got the home of the Queensland Blues Society lives out there at the Royal Mail at Goodner. Now, coming up, they have a jam session on this Thursday from 3:30 to 7:30. And on Saturday from 1 to 4, we've got Mescalato Blues. And then from 4:30 to 7:30, we've got the Ellie Jane Band. So if you're out that way, great pub. That's on a sunny afternoon, there is no better place to be sitting and listening to the blues, except perhaps your radio on a Tuesday evening and listening to 4ZZZ, Nothing But the Blues, which you are doing. So well done, you. And I hope you're getting your blues away by playing the blues. We're going to go for a good old classic now. This is Muddy Waters, and this one's called The Same Thing. And I assure you, it probably isn't. This is Muddy Waters.

0: Okay, folks, Wally Meany here suggests that you subscribe to Triple Z because we need it.
1: Love your work, Wally.

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Bama Lama, what about it, Black Betty? Bama Lama, what about it, Black Betty? Bama Lama, oh, Black Betty. Bama Lama, oh, Black Betty. Bama Lama, looking on the Black Betty. Bama Lama, jump steady, Black Betty.

There you go. How was that? Bit different from the Ram Jam version, isn't it? That's Lead Belly and Black Betty. Now, I went down a rabbit hole one day on that song, and that's not the original. So a lot of people think Lead Belly did the original, but he didn't. That's just one of the earliest recordings of it. The song itself is a lot older than most people realise. And as I said, I spend a lot of time going down these rabbit holes and looking up the history of this song. Now, it started off as a British Army marching song. And the song is actually about a rifle. And it had another rifle came out that was like a modification of it. And that was the Child. And the soldiers didn't like the new version. They liked the old one, which they called Black Betty. And it all went into different parts of the song and what it referenced to. But over time, things changed and words changed and all of that. So it went from a British Army marching song, went over to Africa with the British Army and got picked up by the locals over there and got transferred through the slave trade to America to the cotton fields and became basically a one of the cotton picking songs. And that's where it came from in the blues. And then Lead Belly got hold of it, became, you know, more popular. And then, you know, obviously Ram Jam did the version and then Cram did his version and everyone knows it. But there you go. Exciting little history from Bernie Blues. And you are listening to The Blues, nothing but The Blues. And we are on 102.1 FM and digital radio. And you can also stream live on your PC, which I hope you're doing. And I really hope you're enjoying yourselves. We've got another 37 minutes to go. And we'll be playing a few more good tunes for you. Before Black Betty, we had Kenny Wayne Shepherd and Aberdeen. And Jerry Lee Lewis with Old Black Joe. Jimi Hendrix, Driving South. Lightning Hopkins, Coffee for Mama. And Muddy Waters started off that bracket with The Same Thing. And we're going to keep on with the blues because that's what we do in a blues show, funnily enough. So we're going to continue now with Freddie King. And this one is another one from Robert Johnson, Sweet Home Chicago.

I just about two kids. They're sitting down by a river in the swamps. They're sitting down on a log. One of them is a kind of a big fella, and the other one is a little bit smaller, and he's got a long bib cap. And they sit there pondering on what they're going to do for tonight. And anything the big guy says on, the little guy's far, because he digs him. He's cool. So it's called Roosevelt and Ira Lee.

out and steal some chickens. No roses like his name. Yeah. Yeah. Sure it tastes good. Yes, it would. I love my chicken.

Yeah. All right, there, Tony G. White. And that one is called Roosevelt and Ira Lee. And before that one, we had Jeff Lang and Sweet Virginia. Now, that's off an album called Exile on Blues Street. So you know the Rolling Stones album, Exile on Main Street. Well, this is a bluesy version of that album done by different people. And it was put together by Chris Layton and Tommy Shannon from Double Trouble, Stevie Ray Vaughan's backing band. And there's lots of different artists do different songs. And our own Australian Jeff Lang is on it. And that's a great version of that song. I actually kind of prefer it to the original. Before that, we had Double, Two for Tuesday, ZZ Top, I'm Bad, I'm Nationwide, Jesus Just Left Chicago. Canned Heat before that with Bullfrog Blues. We haven't got much to go now, nothing but the blues, a couple of songs to cram in there. So, look, if I don't say goodbye, I'll say it now. Thank you very much for listening to me, putting up with me. I sort of dropped in, Bernie Blues had to come and do the show, and I hope you enjoyed my selection. And I don't know who will be in next week, but we'll just wait and see. Anyway, if you have enjoyed the blues and you would like to continue listening, maybe you'd like to subscribe. Think about it. Just go onto our website, 4zzz.org.au/support, and you can subscribe and keep the blues going. All right, let's go to a bit of old soul now. This is Aretha Franklin, and Don't Play That Song.

0: Sorry about this. I know it's a bit silly.
1: It's me, Dave. Open up, man.
0: Just what do you think you're doing, Dave?
1: Dave, now will you open up the door?
0: I'm sorry, Dave. I'm afraid I can't do that.
1: Will you? Come on. Open up the door, will you?
0: I can see you're really upset about this.
1: It's Dave.

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4: It's of hoist the mainsail, man the brig, be war, language be ahead. Be careful of these murky, dirty waters that we be heading in. This song is rated R.

0: right. Kicking it off, that was Trashed by Rainbow Skull Party. And guess what? Rainbow Skull Party is in the audience with us tonight. I'll turn their mics on. I told them I was going to do the intro first, but we'll let them introduce themselves. Who we got here today? Rainbow Skull Party.
1: It's Laurie on guitar. Yeah, Paul.
2: And I'm Dave on drums. Oh, they are sensitive.
0: Beautiful. But yeah, before we get going, I'll do the acknowledgement. We at 4ZZZ acknowledge the traditional owners of the land where we create and broadcast and live and work and play. The Yagara, Jagara and Turrbal lands. And we pay our respects to the elders past, present and emerging. All right, Rainbow Skull Party, welcome.
1: Hey, how's it going?
2: Thanks, great, man. Thanks for having us.
0: Yeah. Awesome. Great way to start the show. Love the song.
1: Cheers. Oh, cheers. Yeah.
0: Tell us about it. Anything at all.
1: Yeah, I suppose, we're pretty excited about this one. We live tracked it as a full band with, everything was just on that take. So, it was pretty, sort of one of the first times we've done that, and pretty good way to capture the live sound, the energy, and the way we play off each other.
0: It sounded awesome. Yeah. So you guys record that and mix it yourselves?
1: Yeah, we do.
3: It's mostly Paulie that does the mixing and mastering.
2: Yeah, we say ourselves. It's literally just the man to the right of me, for those listening. Like, he does everything. He genuinely is one of the most amazing people, right, first of all, but he's also an amazing mixer, master, and probably the best bass player that I've ever seen. You know, I wouldn't trade him for, you know, you got the professionals, you got the quote unquote best of all time. I think I put Paulie above all of them. No competition.
1: Oh, cheers, Dave.
0: Oh, beautiful.
1: We feel the same about everyone. Oh,
2: thanks, man.
1: It was good, and it's always a collaborative sort of thing too with it all, because you know we're always, you know, I'm always asking Laurie what about this or that, and Dave as well, and then we make some tweaks and from there. Yeah.
0: So sounds to me like Paulie, you're sort of the main sort of. Would you be the songwriter, you'd say, or
1: not entirely. That's the other thing, I suppose, is that we all write. I mean, this particular one, Laurie came up with the riff and a fair bit of and a lot of the guitar parts and I think a lot of the lyrics as well, most of the lyrics, and then we jam it out as a band. We work out structures and things like that, and then and Dave adds his rhythms to it.
0: It sounds like it's a real sort of. We just got like I was going to call it organic. I don't like that word, but it sounds to me like, you know, you kind of like just jam ideas until they sort of symbolize or coagulate into a song.
1: Yeah, that's right. Yeah.
3: So it was cool to live track it together so we could use our chemistry this time instead of tracking separately.
0: Yeah.
3: So that's the first time we've done it without a click. So that was really cool.
0: Yeah. No, it sounded nice and solid.
1: Yeah, we did it pretty deliberately, that with this one being one of the first, we thought that's a really... We always love playing this one live. We usually play it last.
0: Yeah.
1: And it's a... You know, it feels good to us to finish a gig playing this one and really crank it out. And we really wanted to capture that energy.
0: Yeah. Well, I reckon you caught it. It sounded like a great track to me. Speaking of gigs, where have you been playing lately?
1: We've got one coming up, 21st of this month.
0: Oh, yeah.
1: So in about 3 weeks at Brewdog in the Valley.
0: Awesome.
1: So we're going to be doing that with supporting our friends...
3: Corpse Wagon.
1: Corpse Wagon.
0: Yeah. Corpse Wagon.
3: Have you seen Corpse Wagon before?
0: I haven't seen them yet.
3: They're pretty cool. Yeah. You should come to Brewdog.
1: Yeah.
0: Well, yeah, 21st, you say?
3: 21st, yeah.
1: It's just around the corner.
2: What time?
3: I think it's like 6 to 10, but it's just the two bands, so it's probably 7 and 8, most likely.
0: Yeah.
1: But so that's going to be really fun, and Brewdog, they're putting on about a gig a month at the moment, and ramping up. So yeah, it's good to be part of that.
0: Yeah.
3: They just got a drum riser, so that's pretty.
0: Oh, cool. Yeah, they sound like Brewdog. Sounds like the place to be.
1: Yeah.
0: If they're doing live music, we gotta support them.
3: It's close to the station too, which is cool.
0: That is good.
1: But that drum riser,
2: Dave's going to
1: be up on that.
3: Yeah.
2: Oh, like, it just clicked. Like,
3: and then we got some more gigs coming up in October. We're

0: Playing twice at Greaser.
1: Oh, yeah.
0: Once on Saturday the 10th with Pre-Love Things and Dirty Hearts.
2: Yeah. Great bands. Like our, shout out them.
0: Single release performance.
1: Yeah.
0: And we're also playing on the 23rd supporting Foulface.
3: Foulface.
0: Yeah. With Soul Onyx and Custard Pony, who we run into quite often at Red Star where we practice.
1: Yeah, Red Star, is that like a jam room?
0: Yeah, it's like at Bowen Hills, like a big rehearsal place. We played there for a long time.
1: Yeah, no, yeah. Beautiful.
2: That's where the magic happens, man.
0: Yeah,
2: exactly.
4: That's true.
0: Yeah.
1: All right, so I noticed you guys are holding guitars and basses, and we've got some drums in here. What are you guys planning to do with those?
4: Yeah, well, we thought we'd come in and bring most of the drum kit. And
2: honestly.
0: Take some brushes for a change. We actually rarely play acoustic, but we figured it's fun. We played acoustic last time we were here.
1: Yeah. We love having live music in the studio.
4: Yeah, and we don't get an opportunity to play acoustic much, but we were thinking, and the only times we've actually done a performance acoustic was...
1: Yep.
4: Is generally after midnight. Like every time, it's after midnight. Unplugged after midnight.
1: It's the gremlin hour is what's going on.
0: It makes us want to do a regular thing like after midnight acoustic sessions somewhere in the valley.
4: Yeah. We thought we'd play a couple of songs. There's a new one that we've been working on. We haven't recorded it yet. It's called Sleeper.
1: Oh, yeah.
4: We haven't, makes sense after midnight, I guess.
2: Fitting for that.
0: Yeah.
4: And we haven't, we played it a few times live recently.
1: Yeah.
4: But it's just a pretty recent one, hey.
0: Yeah. Haven't done it live too often, but it's pretty trippy. Some King Crimson influences on this one.
4: Mm.
0: Zeppelin a bit there.
1: All right.
2: Yeah, a bit of Zeppelin.
1: Huh? You got me hungry for it. Now, come on, we're going to hear it.
0: Just stand up.
1: All right, we just give us a sec, ladies and gentlemen of the audience, the beautiful Brisbane Triple Z audience. We're nearly there. All right, you guys take it away.

0: Right, count us in when you're ready, Dave.
1: Cool.
2: 1, 2, 3, 4.

0: All right, I can hear the, I can hear Brisbane cheering for more. What was the name of that one?
1: That one's called Sleeper.
0: Sleeper. Sort
1: of, about sleeper agents a little bit.
0: Oh, yeah?
1: Yeah.
0: No, I bet there's probably a few sleeper agents around at the moment. Never know.
2: I mean, they might be listening to 4ZZZ. They're trying to get that insight. Man. What's Brisbane really like?
1: Everyone should keep an eye out.
0: All right, so yeah, awesome song.
3: Cheers. Thanks, man.
0: What was that? What about influences, things like that? What brought you to that lovely piece of music?
1: Well, we love... we always think a lot of grunge bands are secretly prog bands.
0: Oh, yeah.
2: That's Sonic, just you.
1: Sonic Youth, Soundgarden, Nirvana. They've all had a lot of prog influences, whereas people tend to think of them more as punk rock bands.
0: Yeah.
1: Even Metallica have a real prog element. So yep. We take a lot of influence from them, and we love King Crimson and Zeppelin, of course.
0: Yeah.
1: Yeah, but what about you guys?
3: I don't know, man. I just did what I thought sounded cool.
1: Like, oh, and we love Tool. We love Tool.
0: Yeah. Oh, yeah. Everyone loves Tool.
3: Yeah, exactly. But I don't know. For my parts, like, a lot of them I pulled straight up my ass, and then we kind of tweaked that to fit what the guitar and bass were doing, you know?
1: Yeah. We jam it out a fair bit. That one we definitely had to jam out slowly because it was, like, a bit tricky.
0: Mm. Was that the Arabic scale? Was it the harmonic minor? I don't know what was going on there.
1: I think it's technically just the minor with a shifting chromatic.
0: Ah, yep.
1: But you can interpret it anyway, hey?
0: That's
1: how I think of it anyway.
0: Yeah, well, that's right. Who cares what it's called?
1: Yeah. But, I'm not trained in music theory.
0: Yeah.
1: That's what I pick up from YouTube.
0: Ah, okay. No, cool. It's the YouTube scale.
1: Yeah, but how about you, Paulie?
4: I don't know. It all came together. Like, we co-wrote the lyrics on that, I suppose.
1: Yeah.
4: Which was good. You came up with a fair bit, and then we talked it out kind of at rehearsal and came up with some others. So, it sort of takes shape over time, a lot of the time.
0: That's why it sounds like you're... I'm not going to call it the O word, the organic word, but you're jamming it. It's letting it's sort of itself almost developing out of its out of its growing out of its roots or something like that. I don't know what the word would be.
4: That's not organic. Yeah. Also, I guess the only sort of guiding thing we have thematically is probably when we're playing it through. Laurie came up with the title of that one, I think.
3: And
4: then that kind of provides a lot of the direction on what themes we'll cover and that with it. So,
1: but often we'll bring an idea in, but we never force it. We bring the idea in and see where it goes together.
3: Yeah.
1: So often we'll bring an idea in, thinking it's going to be slow and it'll be fast.
0: Yeah.
1: And vice versa. Hey.
4: Yeah. Yep.
0: Yeah, so that's really letting it develop under its own power. Just let it find its own self.
1: Yeah, for sure. That's the fun part about being in a band, because we never know where it's going to go until we all play together.
4: Yeah,
0: then you discover the song.
4: Yeah, sometimes the rhythm is sort of envisioned quite differently, and when Dave gets behind the kit and starts playing, it takes a new form and really informs the... a lot of what it is as it takes shape, eh?
1: Yeah, and same when Paul adds the vocal melodies and things, that one became a lot more dreamy and not so symmetrical when Paulie got on the vocal on that one.
4: Mm.
0: Awesome.
4: Yeah.
1: How's your writing process when you write songs?
0: I use a page. I use Finale still.
1: Okay, cool.
0: I like to be guided. That's how I get my structure in there.
1: Yeah.
0: Like, I pretty much write the lyrics, the guitar, all that myself.
1: Nice.
0: And then I take it to the band. And it doesn't really change much once the band gets a hold of it. Because I write, like, really simple, very, very... That's because I'm not using a page, it's very structured.
1: Yeah.
0: So it starts off a bit mechanical. But when you get once you get the band and the bass coming in, it tends to...
3: Yeah, exactly.
0: Get that...
4: The vibe.
0: The vibe, yeah. Gets the variety in there. And you start to add... Basically, I show up to rehearse with a lead sheet, pretty much.
1: Nice.
0: And then we'll build it from there.
1: Yeah, we usually sometimes show up with like a voice memo recording of something we've done.
0: Oh, yeah.
3: Yeah.
1: And Dave, just 2 weeks or 3 weeks ago, Dave brought in some lyrics and we wrote the song based on how he thought the vocal melody would be. Yeah,
3: exactly.
0: Yeah.
1: And, so that was different too.
0: Yeah.
4: And that's come together really, really quickly too. Yeah. Great.
1: A bit of dragon influences on that one, but we love dragon too.
0: Dragon? I don't think I know dragon.
1: They did, you know, that song Rain and April Sun.
0: To be honest with you, I probably heard it 1,000 times, but with my head, it's gone.
3: you can only fit so much in. So
1: they used Rain on a South Park episode, which was pretty cool.
0: Oh yeah, no, cool.
1: yeah. So we'll have to try the. Bringing it in on paper like you and see what happens.
0: That's the way I did it at uni. You just have a lead sheet and everyone reads off that. So I pretty much just put the melody, the chords, and the lyrics together.
1: Yeah.
0: And then just, but that's the way my band's working at the moment. But
1: yeah. It's fun to try a different way. So we'll give that a go.
0: I say it depends on who you got, I guess. Like I said, I like writing. You know, I'll put the lead sheet. Like I said, I've got the physical score, you might say. Yeah. I write classical guitar and stuff like that as well.
1: Wow,
0: that's
1: cool.
0: Like my style.
1: Yeah. Who are some of your favourite composers?
0: Fernando Sor.
1: Okay.
0: For sure, he's my favourite.
1: Nice.
4: Where's he from?
0: Spain.
1: Spain.
0: Yeah, he's a guitarist from Spain.
4: That's cool.
1: Yeah. Do you use much of Spanish classical guitar in the band?
0: Not yet. I'll play a track if you want.
4: Yeah.
3: Hit us.
0: Well, we only got one on
3: the interviewer.
0: Hang on a second. Give me a sec. You guys say something. I'll look it up.
1: I don't know what his name is, but I really love the Spanish folk musician that covered. I don't know him, but I really love his cover.
0: Yeah.
1: Of The Doors, Light My Fire. He did like a.
3: I've heard that one. That is really beautiful.
1: Yeah.
3: If you're listening and you haven't listened to it, chuck it up on YouTube. That Spanish guy who covers The Doors, I'm sure you'll find it.
1: This is late night radio.
3: Oh,
1: guys.
3: Yeah.
0: All right.
1: We should have a call in show where we get people to call in and tell us the name of songs we vaguely describe on the radio.
0: All right. I'll play this one out for you all. Here's the Neurodivergence with Rock and Roll.

0: All right, we're back. So that was the Neurodivergence with Rock and Roll.
1: That was fucking sick.
2: Yeah, we're just talking to the side about what gear you retract with.
0: Mm. Yeah, that was the Dimebuckers in the Gibson.
2: Nice.
0: Recorded at Palpitation. You know, can't remember his name now. The guy Ben Lee. Palpitation Studio, anyway.
2: Cool.
0: I know he had something, a problem with his neighbours.
2: Too loud.
1: Yeah, makes sense.
3: It wasn't after you were tracking.
0: What's that?
3: It was after you guys.
0: Yeah, fortunately, we'd already recorded. So.
2: We played a few places which, like, not long after we played, they weren't allowed to have live music anymore. Yeah.
3: Too loud.
2: Yeah,
3: but, that sounded great, bro.
1: Yeah, that was really good.
0: Like we've done two greaser of gigs, but yeah, the bass player shot through.
3: We've got
0: everything ready to go, and now it's like,
2: Well, we'll have to play a gig with your band when you're up and running.
0: Dude, yeah, it's not going to be long. We'll certainly find someone. We've got everything ready to go. Yeah. It's just a matter of just learn the songs and get it going again.
2: Do they still do gigs out here in the car park?
0: Occasionally they'll do them, yeah.
2: Yeah, maybe we could do a rock day.
0: Yeah.
2: We saw our friend Declan play with Last Chaos out there a few years back. It was wicked out there.
3: Yeah.
0: No, it's a good place to do it, I reckon.
3: Yeah.
0: The neighbours have complained, but I think other people across the street, the building across the street, but it's not residential. It's, what do you call it?
2: Commercial.
0: Well, commercial. So yeah. It's on a Saturday afternoon. Sure, there's not too many employees around.
3: No.
2: Yeah, true. No. We might have to bring a decibel level.
0: Yeah.
2: Thing to keep a meter.
3: Yeah, but there was like the 50th anniversary. Was that last year?
0: That was last year. Yeah.
3: Yeah, that was pretty special, isn't it? 50 years.
0: Yeah, 51 now.
3: 51.
0: Yeah. Go Triple Z.
3: Yeah.
1: Wee.
2: Still the best.
3: Very cool. A lot of history, hey.
0: Oh, yeah, well, yeah.
2: You've been working here.
0: I've been here about 6 or 7. Yeah, I think I've been on the air for like 6 years or something. I don't know what it is. I think 2019 or something I started.
2: Ghost
1: Jeez, 7 years.
0: Yeah.
3: That's it. Right.
2: Yeah. It's almost how long we've been doing the band.
0: Yeah. we made it through COVID, all the other things.
3: Yeah.
2: True.
0: Now we've got World War III to look out for.
1: Yeah.
3: That's right.
2: We'll be all right. We'll just play some cool music and forget about the world.
3: Yeah, Triple Z will be here.
0: That's right. World War III is not getting rid of us. No way.
3: This building is built to last.
0: That's right. Oh, yeah. This is Albo's secret bomb shelter, baby.
2: I saw Albo at the AFL game a few years ago, the Triple Z AFL game.
0: Yep.
2: He talked before he was Prime Minister.
3: Yeah, the rec...
0: at the rec link?
3: Yeah.
0: Oh, cool.
3: Yeah, it was before... I think it was when before he was running.
2: Before he was running,
3: first one. Yeah, they're always good days.
2: Yeah. Played in the game?
0: I haven't played... I don't do contact sport anymore.
2: Right. Just chill on the stands and have a Dagwood dog instead. That's
0: all
2: I do.
3: Yeah.
0: I'll go to the gym if I want to get sweaty. But yeah, so what's coming up for Rainbow Skull Party?
3: Yeah, so I guess we finished the majority of the recording of the album. Just a bit of vocals to do for a few of the songs, and then we'll be releasing that. So that's on the first song we played tonight. Yep. Trashed is the first single that we'll be releasing in. It'll be like Halloween. It'll be a Halloween release.
1: Oi.
3: And so that's exciting. It's coming up.
0: Yep.
3: And,
1: give us a timeline for, like, vaguely the album coming out.
3: It'll be November.
1: November. Ooh, yeah. We're shooting for the stars, aiming for the moon with this one.
2: It takes a little while longer because we all DIY. So it's all us and mostly Paulie. So it just takes a bit of time, eh?
3: Yeah.
0: Oh, yeah.
3: And then there's some tweaking. There's often tweaking.
1: Yeah.
0: Yeah.
3: And you want it to represent all of us, you know. That's the main goal of it all.
1: We don't do half measures.
0: Yeah, I was gonna say, take your time with it and make sure you get it just right.
2: Yeah.
1: Yeah.
0: Although, given that you guys are the producers, you can always just tweak it a bit.
3: Yeah,
0: next year if you need to.
2: That's true. We could bring out the deluxe version with the extended remix.
0: The remix. Yeah.
1: Then you got to do the extended deluxe, and then like the ultimate edition. You know, we can have that same album running for 5 years, man.
3: Although I don't think we'll have time because we gotta get on to the next record.
1: Yeah. Oh man,
2: well, he's already planning out the next one. He's geared up.
3: Yeah, well we've got. We've got plenty of new stuff too that won't be on there.
1: Yeah.
3: So that we've been writing recently and excited about, and other songs we played live a lot that we love, but they haven't made it onto the album.
1: I think the album is a really good representation of our work, kind of within the first, I'd say, year and a half of me joining. I can't speak to these two, right, because I'm not them. But a lot of the songs on there are, like, I look at them now and I can see, like, a very, easy to see progression of my style and how our style as a band has evolved into, something totally different. So it'll be, I think when Paulie and the second album, like, comes out, I think our listeners will be able to see a clear progression and see a clear structure to where the band is moving. And I hope that they come along for the ride with us, you know? Shout out to all our listeners. We really appreciate you. I hope to hit, 50K overall Spotify streams, which is huge. You know, I never thought, even when I joined the band, that we would come anywhere close to those numbers. So to everyone out there, if you've streamed once, thank you so much.
2: And the song we played tonight will be on the next album. It's not going to be on the
0: song. Okay. Have you got everything in here? You guys want to do another song?
2: Yeah, sounds good. Yeah.
0: All right,
1: which one are we doing?
0: You got to give me the intro.
1: Which one? Oh, yeah. This one coming up is an acoustic version of our most listened to song called A Clown Face.
0: Oh, I think I played that one last week.
1: Oh, well, what a small world.
0: Hey, I'll get this mic over so you can... I'll point it towards the bass amp. It'll pick it up.
2: Okay.
0: All right, Rainbow Skull Party, take it away.

just a clown, down on the town. I'm just a clown, coming to get ya.

0: All right. Now, that's an awesome song.
1: It is. Oh, it's fun to play acoustically. We never get to play it acoustically. Usually it has a saturation of flange and...
0: Yeah, yeah.
1: And delay.
0: So, yeah, so influences. Who do you like?
2: You two go first, I got to think.
3: Well, I think well, some of our favourites are probably Hendrix, and Smashing Pumpkins, Soundgarden, Nirvana, Stevie Ray Vaughan, and then generally it's sort of a lot of others. Bob Dylan,
0: Zeppelin,
3: Tool.
0: All the classics.
3: Iggy Pop, yeah. Ramones.
0: Yeah. Yep.
1: Dinosaur Jr.
3: Dinosaur.
0: Bro, it's lucky you're reading my record collection.
1: Yeah, we're lucky we all have pretty diverse tastes, so no one ever brings anything in and says, oh, that's too funky or too slow or whatever. We always just have fun, and it's like, oh, cool, we're playing a funk song instead.
3: And we all love a lot of hip-hop, too. And so, you know... It comes through a bit in the beats and
1: when Dave funkiness. Joined the band, we bonded over hip hop.
0: Yeah. I had a guy here, Gorilla Bongs, a while back. He was a hip hop. He was some of his stuff.
1: Oh, nice. Okay, I have to check it out.
0: Yeah. No, he was good. MC Chosen as well, another good one.
1: Yeah, cool. I used to listen to Flavors radio show every Tuesday night on Triple Z and Blackbeat on a Sunday night.
0: Yep.
1: I don't think it's on anymore, but it was always wicked.
0: Oh, yeah. Well, there'll be more hip hop.
1: Yeah, always more.
0: Yeah, so you're playing with, who was it, the Combi? Who are you playing again? Cannibal, Corpse?
1: Corpse Wagon.
0: Corpse Wagon. Yeah. You guys keep, I'll see if I can find them. Have they got any on YouTube?
1: Yeah, they've got a couple of songs on Spotify, I'm pretty sure. It's one, Ghost Cuck. Cuck. Cuck. Not like cuckolds.
2: Still fucking hell.
0: If I can find them on YouTube, I can't play from
1: Oh right.
0: What was it? Ghost Wagon.
1: Corpse Wagon.
0: Yeah. Oh, sorry, Corpse Wagon. What was the ghost?
1: Their song Ghost Cuck, as in cuckold.
0: Oh yeah.
3: Yeah.
2: Glad you specified that. We played a gig with them not too long ago, and they were just like.
1: Oh,
2: really, really.
1: Travis, the bass player of Corpse Wagon, is also in Aeon Nexus.
2: Yeah, okay. Awesome. I was wrong.
3: Awesome. Yeah. But that was only, what was that, like 3-4 weeks ago?
2: 3 weeks ago, yeah.
3: At the Kerbic Hotel in Red Bank. And that was part of
1: Auditory Attack.
3: Yeah.
1: Volume 3.
3: And a lady named Lainey is putting on these Auditory Attack festivals. And, yeah. And they're awesome.
1: Yeah, we met a lot of great bands that night, and Trav was really nice, and their band was awesome, and actually the guys from Schema provided all the
0: Schema Collective.
3: Yeah,
1: and I think they're providing the kit for the gig at the Brewdog as well.
2: Oh, sweet! Yeah. I don't have to lug 30 kilos of everything through the city again. Awesome.
0: Now, unfortunately, we've got to sign in to get their age, for something about age or something.
1: Oh,
0: they must have really good music.
1: Okay. So, we'll have to come to the gig and see them do it live, eh?
0: Yeah, for sure. Corpse Wagon.
3: Yeah.
0: Look like a good band.
1: Yeah, they got an upright bass with a... what do you call the thing you use on a...
0: With like a bow?
1: I think they had a bow on a couple of tracks.
0: Yeah, that'd be all right.
2: That's cool.
0: Nice. Yeah, yeah.
3: Yeah, Travis, he's a pretty great bass player.
0: Yeah.
1: He's telling us all about all his collection of basses, and they're all pretty impressive.
0: Right? Yeah, yeah.
1: He has some fretless ones. And,
3: They're sort of like nylon string. Yeah, really.
0: Nylon string bass.
3: Yeah, really unique. That'd be interesting. Very good for his tapping. He does this amazing tapping with it.
0: Oh, yeah?
3: Yeah, so... Yeah, that should be a lot of fun.
2: Yeah.
1: It's always good to talk gear at gigs, and that's all we do.
3: Yeah.
2: Pretty much, yeah.
3: Yeah, he's got one pedal with, like, a propeller.
1: Yeah. It's a tremolo that, instead of, like, a tap tempo delay, you flick the propeller, and it controls the amount of and speed of tremolo that is.
0: Oh, yeah.
3: Yeah.
1: Yeah, pretty freaky.
0: Yeah, I was going to ask, is it like a Hammond organ or something that spins?
1: Might be like, but it's auto. It's like you tap it with your foot and you kick it. So it's like not perpetual.
3: Yeah.
1: Unless it has that mode that I don't know about.
0: Yeah, who knows?
3: Very cool.
1: Perpetual propeller is a good name for a song.
3: Mm. Hey, Dave, write that down.
2: Yeah, all right, give me a sec, give me a sec.
1: We copyright that right here.
3: Yeah, so yeah, that should be fun. And then, yeah, and then on the 10th, October?
1: Yeah.
3: We're at Greaser playing with our friends from Dirty Hearts.
2: Lock it in. And if you're listening, lock it in. That'll be a great show.
3: Yeah, we played with both of them previously. And
1: Paulie went to uni with Craig from Pre-Love Things.
3: We've always wanted to play a gig together, and we played our first together with them earlier this year. I think it was late last year.
1: It was early this year.
3: Early this year.
1: And we played with Dirty Hearts many times. Yeah. So we met them playing like a late night Sunday night gig at Tomcat.
0: Yeah.
1: I think it was like we were on at 10 o'clock. And then ever since then, we played like, I don't know, 5 gigs with them.
0: Yeah.
1: Always
2: they're phenomenal. They're such a good band.
0: What's a song by Dirty Hearts? I'll look them up.
2: My favourite is Killin' Time, no question, off their... It was their newest release, but like a couple years back. So, Killin' Time. That one's my favourite, far and away.
0: No, I don't think they're on YouTube. Or is it DMAT? Nah. Last thing, I've got to broaden my computer skills because I really have.
1: That's another reason to come to the show. Yeah. They always sound great live.
0: Like, yeah, they're better live. The bands are better live anyway.
1: Yeah, they got keyboard sometimes and like, it's very cool.
3: Oh, every time.
1: Yeah. Or what I mean is, it's not on every track.
3: Oh, no, Holly, sometimes it's more of a melodic piano, and then sometimes it's more. The elongated chord sort of stuff. But she's got a wah-wah pedal on there too.
1: Yeah,
3: so she's got the crybaby going with it, which is really cool. Yeah.
1: It's always fun. And fun to play with nice people too. We always enjoy that, you know?
0: Yeah.
1: And we hardly ever turn down a gig with anybody. Mm. I don't think...
0: Yeah.
1: Only if we have prior engagements that we can't do it.
3: Which is
1: cool because we get to meet everybody.
0: Mm. Yeah, hell yeah. Yeah, you got to be open to... any gig.
1: Yeah.
3: And we also love, because, you know, we have such a diverse sort of, range of musical likes. Like, we love everything. So we love playing bills with, a range of different genres as well.
1: Yeah, we played a hip-hop show a couple of years ago.
2: We did. Backdock Arts. That was one of my favourite gigs, yeah.
3: Yeah, they're put on by a lady named Jex. And they're always great. Like that was a fantastic night.
0: Yeah.
3: Backdock Arts.
0: Yeah.
3: So that's just around the corner from here too.
1: Yeah.
3: Down the street there. Yeah. That's a cool venue. Yeah.
0: Mm. What's it called again?
3: Backdock Arts.
0: Backdock Arts. Yeah, I've heard of that actually.
1: Yeah, not far from Manny's.
2: Yeah, it's literally like a hop, step, and a jump from Manny's. Yeah.
1: It's like an alleyway, and then some cool seats in there. I think they're from buses or something like. It's like you're sitting in like the old IMAX theater at Dreamworld.
0: Yep.
1: And it's really cool. Yeah.
0: Ah, cool.
3: Yeah, they are bus seats. That's what they said. They got them from.
0: I think they got the same thing out of Banshees. They got bus seats. So I thought those were
2: old school train seats because it's out in Ipswich.
3: We got the whole thing covered.
1: We have played Banshees a lot too. It's always great to play there too.
3: Yeah.
0: Another place to do a gig.
1: That'd be cool. We'd love that.
0: Yeah.
3: It's so much fun there, and the sound's always great.
0: Yeah, hell yeah.
3: Yeah, Tim and Al do a fantastic.
2: They're great.
3: Yeah.
1: Tim's usually does all the sound. Yeah, it's always great. Yeah.
0: All right, so what do we do? We're gonna do one more song to.
3: Yeah, it sounds good.
1: What do you guys want to do?
2: We have a third song.
3: Yeah, we'll reanimate it, say?
2: Yeah, right.
1: We'll give it a go. We'll attempt it. Reanimate it.
2: I didn't think we'd
1: midnight.
2: Have to do this one.
3: Yeah.
0: It'll sound awesome. Don't worry. It's Triple Z's fans are nice and what do you call?
1: They're the best.
0: We're lenient.
2: I hope so.
1: We are fans as well.
0: Yeah. All right.
3: But this one is also on the forthcoming album.
0: Yep.
3: And it's one that I think it's one of the first three that we wrote when Dave joined the band.
0: Yeah.
3: And we had sort of three that we developed from that point onwards, and so this one's it's a special one.
0: Beautiful. All right, so what's it called again?
4: Reanimated.
0: Reanimated. Awesome. Have a go. All right.
4: One, two, three, four.

0: All right, that was Rainbow Skull Party with Reanimated. Beautiful.
1: Thanks. Yeah, we are big fans of the movie Reanimator, the horror movie.
0: Oh, yeah? What's it about?
1: It's actually a adaptation of an H.P. Lovecraft book called Herbert West, Reanimator, I think it's called.
0: Oh, yeah?
1: And it's a pretty funny horror movie from the 80s.
0: Oh, cool.
1: It's ultra-violent, but funny. And weirdly romantic. It's a romance sort of story.
0: Sounds like Evil Dead. It's kind of supposed to be horror, but you fix yourself laughing.
1: It has a bit of the same lineage as Evil Dead, yeah.
0: All right, cool. All right, so we're coming up to 1 o'clock.
2: Fuck.
1: Wow, it's going fast.
0: It goes fast, eh? Yeah.
1: Thanks again for having us.
0: Hey, it's our pleasure. 4ZZZ loves having bands on, promoting venues and doing all the things that, you know, support the industry.
2: Yeah.
0: So, yeah, and you guys, definitely welcome to come back.
1: That'd be awesome, and looking forward to playing a gig with you sometime soon.
0: Yeah, yeah. We'll stay in the loop. You have to remind me when you got your gigs, because it's straight out in 1 year, out the other. It goes out somewhere. I don't know where it goes.
1: Me too. I'm like that. I forget everybody's name as soon as I meet them, and then I remember the conversation, but I don't remember their name.
0: Yeah, yeah, no, I got the same issue. It's some sort of Alzheimer's or something.
1: A lot of musos have it, I think.
0: Yeah, yeah. It could be the lifestyle. I don't know what would cause that.
1: Might be. Yeah.
0: Well, yeah, I've got a funny cough as well, but hey, we'll just leave it there. All right, so thanks for coming in. Have you got anything that you're just burning wanting to say to the people of Brisbane?
1: Just that we love Brisbane. We are a Brisbane band. We've played here. Most of every show we've ever played has been in Brisbane.
2: Brisbane Beautiful. Born and raised. Represent, baby.
1: Yeah.
2: Maroons for life. Fuck the Blues.
0: <All right>. that's the spirit.
2: Even though we lost, but that was the ref's fault, obviously.
0: Obviously, yeah. Okay, so thanks for coming in. And yeah, we'll stay in touch. And yeah, love to have you guys back at some stage again in the future. This is actually your second time on the show.
1: Yeah, yeah. We're going to try and add the acoustic to our performances because we enjoy playing it here. Yeah. But we hardly ever get to play acoustic.
3: Yeah.
0: No, beautiful. It definitely works. Definitely works.
2: Thanks, man.
0: All right. So thanks for coming in. And for you guys listening at home, enjoy. Here is Bloom Parade with By Another Name.
4: Yo, yo, yo. This is DJ Nigel here. Check it up. You have been advised there is strong language content ahead. And adult teens, beware. Tune down the music. Do it. It's not too late.

0: All right, that was Angus with Dr. Quiet. Before that, we had Sunny Lue with Feeling Good. Northern Lights stopped by with Higher. Better change that. Northern Lights with Higher, that was the one. I just put the wrong name in there, but I will go back and change it. Cuckoo Coco was there with 31. Ancient Channels stopped by with Chimera. I think that was where it started. No, it was Bloom Parade with By Another Name. But, whoa, where does the show go? It is 1:21 a.m. Big thanks to Rainbow Skull Party for coming in. Can't wait to see their gigs. But the show must go on. Here is Who's Party with Scratches in the Glass.
1: There's going to be some foul language coming up. 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

0: Wow. That was Sydney Phillips with In My Room. Before that one, the Billy Mummies with Drowning. The Valerie Trails was there with In Your Heart. Waiting for Brenda to stop by with Giving Me Nothing on Given Terrace. And Whose Party kicked it off with Scratches in the Glass. Let me assure you all that the good Raverend Seamus is in Studio One. You will be hearing from him very shortly. But in the meantime, thank you for tuning into Cosmic Gravy. Thank you, Rainbow Skull Party, for coming in and entertaining us all with your awesome music. Thank you for... Oh, hang on. What was the name again? See if I can remember. We had a subscription. Sorry about this. I got to say it. Pyra of East Brisbane. Thank you for subscribing. What else is there to say other than thank you? Thank you and thank you all. See you all next week. We'll have Jay Lee in next week with another special guest. But until then, enjoy your day, night, evening, work, whatever's going on, and stay tuned for the Raverend Seamus. Enjoy. Oh, Ellen, what's this one called? Rebel Yell with Burner. Enjoy.
1: The song you are about to hear contains some strong or offensive language. If this bothers you, well, you should probably cover your ears.

0: At 4ZZZ, we acknowledge the traditional owners of the land on which we broadcast. We pay our respects to the elders, past, present, and emerging, of the Turrbal and Yagara people. We acknowledge that their sovereignty over this land was never ceded,
1: and we stand.

0: 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We just heard Perfect Weather for a Love Confession by Pearly Stars. I think it's always perfect weather for a love confession. My name is Seamus. You're here on The Raverend. I am The Raverend. Thanks so much for the Cosmic Bogan holding it down for the past couple hours with Cosmic Gravy. I'm really excited because today we've got two very special guests in the studio with me. I've got Alex Bogle and Cooper Parsons of Dumb and Ugly. What's up, guys?
1: Oh, hey.
2: What's up?
0: We've all been hanging out at Big Sound for the past, like 8 hours. And now we're here in the studio. We're going to be hanging out. We're going to be doing a little bit of interviewing. We're going to be playing some really cool tracks. We're going to be doing the usual Raven things of confessions and an oracle reading. And, yeah. I'm really excited. It's going to be a really fun show. I've got another track here for you from Erica Ever, who is playing at Big Sound this week. Here is Crash feat. Porcelain Boy.

0: What a beautiful bracket we just had there. That was Beta Waves by Ancient Channels. Before that, we had Sugar Stone by Vanishing Twin, and then Crash feat. Porcelain Boy by Erica Ever. Now, you're listening to Fortune Presented. I'm the Raverend, and with me, I have Alex Bogle and Cooper Parsons from Dubbin Ugly. We've just been hanging out at Big Sound for the past little while. What was everyone's favorite acts from today, Big Sound Day One?
1: Ooh,
2: good question.
1: That is a good question. Oh shit!
2: I really liked Lover.
1: I was about to say, what was that? It was Lover. Lover was
2: kind of
1: really
2: like
1: cool.
2: A cool new Melbourne act.
0: Yeah, they were really cool.
2: Kind of some kids, you know.
1: Yeah.
2: But like
0: young kids in the game, stepping up, making some cool stuff. Yeah, they were really awesome. Saw them down at.
1: Which venue? We went to like a million venues that I've never been to before.
2: I think that just sums up the Big Sound.
1: The
0: Big Sound experience.
1: Actually, that's just the Big Sound experience.
0: Walking around.
1: Wait, where was that though? Oh,
2: it was at Wonderland.
0: Yeah, it was at Wonderland.
1: And what was the beautiful band that had the violin?
0: Any Young Mechanic.
1: Yeah.
0: They were fantastic.
1: Yeah, I really liked
2: them. They were great.
1: They were probably my favourite.
0: Yeah, I can get behind that.
2: Black Bear Lodge.
1: Black Bear Lodge. Nice.
2: Great venue.
1: Nice.
2: Well, for me, as a Sydney-sider, you know, it's cool to experience these Brisbane venues.
0: Yes, it is.
2: And I definitely liked Black Bear. I think it's a cool venue. I don't know.
1: Yeah, that's true. Mm. Crazy how they're all so close together.
2: Very crazy. Very close.
1: They're cuddling.
0: They are. They're snuggled up. The Brisbane scene is just so cozy and warm, all wrapped up. So, Dumb and Ugly is yours too. What's the correct grammar there? Your project together.
1: Used to.
0: In the Queen's English, used to. So we're going to be playing some tracks from you guys in just a little bit, but I wanted to ask you a couple of questions about them first. First question, what was your inspiration for this little project? How did it come about?
1: Cooper and I used to work together at the Vanguard. Shout out the Vanguard.
0: Shout out the Vanguard.
1: Seamus also used to work at the Vanguard.
0: That's how we all know each other.
1: And I think I was like, I just moved to Sydney from Perth and I wanted to make some music and I was like, it makes awesome music. And so then I feel like I harassed him and then continued bailing on him for a while. He'd be like, yeah, come over, let's make some music. I'd be like, actually, I'm busy.
2: we eventually got there and we made some music. And it was
0: And it sounds fantastic.
1: Yeah. But I don't know what the inspiration was. I feel like we just wanted
2: to make some music together. And I think...
1: Yeah.
2: We just really wanted to have fun with the tracks and actually make something that we wanted to make together.
1: And I guess that happened eventually.
2: Yeah.
1: Yeah.
0: And it happened beautifully. And I have a very important question that I am dying to know the answer to, and that is, who is dumb and who is ugly?
1: Shoddy ugly.
2: Yeah. Well, we both really want to be the ugly one.
1: We both want to be the dumb one. We definitely both want to be the dumb one.
2: Well, there you go.
1: Yeah.
0: There's your answer. Yeah.
2: There's your
0: answer. Better to be dumb than to be ugly
1: I think,
0: in this
1: what,
0: modern
1: what do you
0: world.
1: Think, Seamus? Would you prefer to be dumb or ugly?
0: I think you're both dumb and ugly, to be fair.
1: No, but what would you prefer to be, dumb or ugly? It's a hard question.
0: It is.
2: It is hard.
0: I think I would... Oh, I actually don't know. This is a very deep philosophical question. These are the kind of hard-hitting soul questions that we like to talk about here on The Raverend. You're listening to 4ZZZ, by the way, if you've just tuned in, hanging out. We're here with Dumb and Ugly. So we're gonna rip one of these tracks right here. First off, we have An Awful Lot, and we're going to play that for you right now. And you can... Let's see what you think. I think it's awesome.
1: Yeah, woo! Ooh, wow, oh my God, yeah!

0: 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You're here with the Raven. We just listened to An Awful Lot by Dumb and Ugly. And I'm actually here with Dumb and Ugly, believe it or not. What a track. That was awesome.
1: Thank you.
0: Have you guys... I know, Alex, you've talked to me previously that you don't listen to any of your music until, like, 3 years after it's been released. It's Is that the first time you've ever listened to it?
1: That's the first time I've ever listened to it, and it was kind of epic, yeah. It was, like, surprisingly awesome.
2: I don't believe that. I feel like...
1: That's because it's not true at all. It's just I've listened to it too much, and then when it's released, you know?
2: I think that's like anything. Once you release your music, it's very hard to listen back.
1: Yeah.
2: You know?
1: Yeah. It gets too overwhelming, man. No. But then also, it's fine.
2: We do.
1: After like a night at Big Sound, and I've had like a few pints. That's fine. It sounds awesome.
2: We do love that song. We do love the song, though.
1: We do.
2: We do love listening back to it.
1: Do we? Yeah.
0: Well, I love listening back to it, and I hope you, dear listener, love listening to it as well. So there's a music video for that.
1: Oh, there is, yeah.
0: For that song. Mm. Can you tell me a little bit about the process that went into making that? Because it's a really, really fun clip.
1: Yeah, shout out Grace.
2: Yeah. Well, I think a big premise was that obviously you're from Perth, Alex.
1: I am, yes.
2: And I think obviously for me, from being Sydney, a lot of the fun video clips were just seeing the Sydney attractions, you know. And so yeah, we just like ran around Sydney, the city.
1: I was like a tourist.
2: Exactly.
1: Yeah.
2: Yeah.
1: But we also had our beautiful friend Grace, who's an incredible editor, and I came to her with an idea of, like, what if we just, like, had one day of mayhem and then ended at the Vanguard, as we all love, live and breathe.
0: Shout out the Vanguard.
1: Yeah. And she made that possible, and she was epic. She filmed and edited it, and it's very silly, the whole thing, and really... it's the fight to the death to be dumb or ugly, really, or both, and we won that fight, which you'll see in the video clip.
2: Yeah, and you got to watch the video clip to see who wins.
1: Yeah, I mean, you know? yeah. I shouldn't say, but
2: yeah, don't spoil.
0: If you want to see who's dumb and who's ugly, exactly. You have to go and watch.
1: Yeah,
0: the
1: that's
0: clip.
1: True. Exactly. Yeah. That's a good way of putting it.
0: Excellent. Well, we're gonna play the second track from Dumb and Ugly, Taxes. And this is personally my favourite track of the two. Wow. This has honestly been like one of my favourite tracks of the year. I blasted this for weeks. Yeah, man. It's not just because we're homies either. It's a mad track. So we're gonna listen to that right now. You're listening to 4ZZZ. You're on The Raverend with Seamus The Raverend and Dumb and Ugly. Here is Taxes. Oh, that's the wrong button. See, this is
1: we could do a live rendition.
0: This is community radio at its finest, folks. Can we have the
1: Should
0: first...
1: We go live?
0: Give me the first 30 seconds live. All right, run it. Do you want me to count you in?
1: I don't even remember how it starts now.
0: 1, 2, 3, 4.
1: How does it start?
2: Actually, can't remember.
1: I'm really useless. I can't remember. It's been a while. Yeah, no, it's gone.
0: Well, that's all right, because I've just figured out how to use ML.
1: We're about to play it.
0: Taxes by Dumb and Ugly. Nice. You're on 4ZZZ.
1: Drum roll, please. 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

0: You're listening to 4ZZZ. That was Mag Fields by Tom VR feat. Ashwire. Before that, we had Audrey by Over Mono. And the first track in our bracket was Taxes by Dumb and Ugly. I'm Seamus. You're listening to The Raverend. And I'm here with Dumb and Ugly, which is really cool. And I'm really happy to be here with them.
1: Hi, guys.
0: Woohoo! So here on The Raverend, we like to do a little confession segment where people can text in or send me a message on Instagram and get those things off their chest, that those things that eat you up inside, that hold power over you when they serve no purpose. And I think the best way to overcome those is to release them and have them be met with love and care. I think the manifestation and the transmutation of shame into love is one of the most profound things a human can experience. And so we try to give you a little slice of that here on The Raverend. If you are struggling with anything super hectic, there are resources out there for you, such as Lifeline and Beyond Blue. You can find Lifeline on 131114. But if you just want to text in, I'll give you a bit of love and release your troubles out onto the airwaves into the abyss of the night. So we're going to be reading some of those out a little bit later, but we've got some more tracks for you coming up right now. Up next, we have Yabby by Yabby.

0: That was Leg Day by Surprise Chef. And before that, we had Yabby by Yabby. 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It is currently 2:48 in the AM. I hope you're having a really beautiful Wednesday morning / Tuesday evening, depending on your perception of time. Up next, I've got a really, really exciting track for you. It's by the one and only Cooper Parsons, who's actually in the studio with us right now. Coop, what do we got coming up?
1: Yeah, we got a bit of an unreleased song, I guess, I wrote a couple of weeks ago. Bit more of a different ambient kind of vibe that I've gone in the past. So, yeah. Excited to show you.
2: I'm excited.
0: I'm really excited.
2: I'm very excited. I'm more excited than you are, Seamus.
0: Ooh, that's... I don't know about that, man. I'm pretty excited right now.
2: No, but I'm more excited.
0: Do you want a scissors, paper, rock for it?
2: You
0: Who's more
2: up.
0: Excited?
2: Okay. Right.
0: Scissors, paper, rock. Oh, okay.
2: I'm more excited.
0: Alex is more excited to hear this track, but I'm really excited. I hope you're really excited too, dear listener. You're listening to 4ZZZ. We're about to hear...
1: The Big Nothing.
0: The Big Nothing by Cooper Parsons. Unreleased. You heard it here first on 4ZZZ.

0: You're listening to 4ZZZ 102.1. You're here with the Reverend Seamus. We just listened to The Big Nothing by Cooper Parsons.
1: It was awesome.
0: It was so cool. What did you think, Cooper Parsons?
2: Of my own song?
0: Yep.
2: Yeah, I really like it.
0: That's crazy because I really like it too. And I hope you, dear listener, also really liked it. We were just discussing while that track was playing here in the studio, plane takeoff and landing songs and how they happen naturally, and how, you know, you'll put a song on and just as your wheels touch the ground and you make contact with the blessed earth once
2: the tarmac. Yeah,
0: your song ends in such elegant fashion. Do you guys have any recent examples of this happening? Any significant plane song moments?
1: Well, I feel like it's weird because I'm always listening to music on the planes. Mm-hmm. And then I'll like get distracted and maybe do some reading or some watching or whatever. And then I put a song on and like no matter what, the plane moves with the song. And I'm like, am I imagining this or am I manifesting this?
0: Mm-hmm.
1: And then I think, what's the difference anyway?
0: Boom. There it is. All is mind.
1: The most recent song that happened, the most recent time that happened to me, the song that I was listening to was called Celestial Ether. And I would really love to be able to, to be able to say the name of the artist, but I don't know. Could you give that a go? I don't know.
0: I'm going to say Keda Levansky.
1: Yeah.
0: Is going to be my take on that.
2: What's the vibe we're going for?
1: It's very ethereal, I guess.
0: Mm-hmm.
1: Like lots of drums and like lots of, I guess, like singing but not lyrics. So it's like...
2: just like gives you the feels.
1: It does. So yeah. I think that's and it what, only goes for a minute.
2: That's what we're talking about. Like when you're landing on a plane or taking off, it's like you get that ethereal feeling.
1: Yeah. And then all of a sudden you're like, wait, the music's changing. And then you feel like you're going like vertical, I guess.
2: And you
1: like
2: kind of get that feeling
1: the
2: in
1: plane
2: your
1: stomach. Wings. Yeah.
2: Yeah.
1: And you're like, you look outside and the clouds are crazy.
2: I got a flight this morning, and I saw people who didn't have headphones in.
1: Crazy.
2: And
1: from
2: I'm
1: them.
2: Like, that's crazy.
1: Crazy from them. Crazy from them.
2: That's actually
1: crazy. Maybe like, awesome in a different way. If maybe they're connecting to other humans and like reality.
2: I don't know. Like I'm so deep in my music.
1: Me too. I can't not
2: so
1: wear headphones.
2: So deep in my headphones, and then I look over and someone's like,
1: yeah,
2: no
1: and,
2: music.
1: And you're like, oh,
2: that's crazy.
1: You're kind of missing out. I always used to imagine as a kid that, like, if all the lampposts, like the light posts, sorry. The light posts, like on the streets, had music blaring out of them.
2: Right.
1: And, like, if somebody could program them, it would change everybody's mood.
2: So all the lampposts would play the same thing?
1: Yeah. So it would be, like, permanent radio, I guess.
2: Yeah, true.
1: Just like blaring. But I guess that's probably not very practical, but...
2: You'd just be broadcasting 4ZZZ across
1: all the lampposts
2: in Brisbane.
1: But like at the right moment, at the right time, it could bring people together. But I feel like a lot of people would also be like, what is this nonsense? But I
2: Well,
1: they'll
2: be trying
1: awesome.
2: To sleep and they'll be kind of hearing the radio.
1: Yeah,
2: and be like,
1: it's probably not very practical.
2: Kind of really annoying.
1: It was cut us off quick.
0: Well, while you guys were yapping there, I actually found Celestial Ether in our 4ZZZ hard drive.
1: Okay.
0: So we get to listen to it.
1: That's My plane ride song.
0: Alex from Dumb and Ugly's plane ride song, Celestial Ether by Keda Levansky. 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You're on the Raverend here with Seamus and our very special guests, Alex and Coop. Let's give it a listen.

0: That was awesome. That was fantastic. That little beat at the end, that was so sick. A very short flight coming in at 1 minute 17.
1: Oh, that's what 10. It feels like on the East Coast.
0: That's true.
1: I'm from WA, man. Way
0: yeah,
1: longer 5 flights.
0: Hour, yeah.
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0: 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It's currently 3:01 in the morning. I hope you're having a beautiful time, whatever you're doing. We're going to play some more tracks for you here. We've got some experimental sort of ambient stuff coming up that I'm really excited to share with you. We're going to play In My Life by Scattered Order.

0: 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You're here with Seamus, your Raverend, for this evening. Now, here on the Raverend, we like to do a little confession booth, confession studio here in the 4ZZZ studio, where you can send in the things that are eating you up inside and that are holding power over you when they have no right to do so. And here they can be met with a little bit of love and then scattered out into the night. And hopefully that helps. So we're going to be reading some of those confessions here right now. First off, we have, "I hate cereal so much. When I stay over at a guy's house and they offer me cereal for breakfast, it makes me want to ghost them so badly." You are loved and accepted. And the Raverend and 4ZZZ love you. It's honestly, I mean, I disagree with that one personally. I love cereal.
1: Sorry for laughing.
0: There's laughter is joy and love, and I hope, dear confessioner. Confessioner? Is that the correct?
1: Confessioner works, I think.
0: Yeah.
1: What do you think of confessioner?
0: Hey.
2: Sure.
0: All language is metaphor.
2: Language is really depends on the cereal. Like, what cereal are we talking about?
1: Yeah, Sultana Brand rocks.
0: Sultana Brand is really good. What are you defining
2: like
0: as cereal?
2: If they're giving you, like, Cocoa Puffs, that's a red flag.
1: That's true.
2: But if you're giving them, like, muesli... What's wrong with muesli?
1: Muesli? I don't know.
0: Muesli's my go-to.
2: Like, muesli with some, like, strawberries and blueberries.
0: Yeah, dude, yeah, strawberries and blueberries in season right now.
1: Muesli's too full-on for me. I'm more of an egg bread morning gal.
0: All right, we've got some more confessions here. Alex, would you like to?
1: I would love to
0: read out.
1: It would be my absolute honor. Honestly, it would be an absolute honor. Okay. This one's an interesting one. I have fake orgasmed over 10 times.
0: Dear listener, you are seen, loved, held, and accepted, and those fake orgasms are released into the night.
1: No judgment there.
0: No, you got to do what you got to do. You know, it's tough out here.
1: It can be. Do I hand this phone back to you?
0: All right, let's see what else we have here. I hope you're all having a beautiful night. If you're just tuning in, we're reading out some confessions here on 4ZZZ on the Raverend. If you want to send in a confession of your own, you can text in at 0420 626 733. And if your confessions and the things that are troubling you are too heavy to share over the radio with a bunch of buffoons, that's understandable. There are really good resources out there to get help, such as Lifeline, which you can contact on 131114. They're really great. I've used them on some of my darker days, and I highly recommend them. But we have some more confessions here now. Let's have a look. We have one here that says, "I once got with my boyfriend's sister."
1: Oh!
0: Hey, whoa. You are loved, accepted. There is no judgment. And thank you for sharing.
1: Yeah, wow.
0: You know...
2: Yeah.
0: Stuff happens.
1: That's valid.
2: Stuff does happen.
0: Yeah. Beautiful connections arise in all shapes and forms.
1: My ex-boyfriend's sister was hot.
0: There you go. It's
1: there you go.
0: Anyways.
1: Text in, guys. 0420 626 733.
0: Hit us with your confessions. 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The universe is built entirely on love. It is a celebration and an experience that is just driven by the force of love and how lucky we are to experience that. We're going to play some more music for you now. 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We got Alex and Coop from Dumbnumbly in the studio right now. We're gonna play Nest Unfolding by Exist immunes.

0: 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We just listened to Japanese Electronics by Electroids. Before that, we had 100 Hour Flight by Mr. Maps. That was the Tara Simmons remix. And the first song in that bracket was Gravity by Meridian Lines. I hope you're having a really beautiful Tuesday morning. It's 3:40 in the AM. You're listening to 4ZZZ and you're with your host, The Raverend, aka Seamus, and also Cooper and Alex of Dumb and Ugly. We've been hanging out.
1: Yeah, we're still here.
0: Just yapping away, yeah, playing some tunes. It's been a really good time. Now we have a request from Alex.
1: Yeah.
0: What do we got coming up?
1: Oh, we got a song called Crying at the Tote. And this song found me when I was at the Tote in Melbourne. And felt like crying. And someone said to me, oh, actually, this is a funny song. This might resonate with you.
0: This is quite fitting.
1: Yeah. And it's by Huntley, I believe.
0: Yes, it is.
1: And I think it originated as a punk song and then it's been remixed into a D&B song.
0: True. Very cool.
1: Yeah. And and it hits. It hits.
0: All right.
1: And I think, you know, it's almost bedtime for me and Coop. Could be. Not you, Seamus. But,
0: no, you've still got me for another couple hours here on 102.1.
1: Yeah. So well,
2: big sound, big week.
1: Big sound, yeah, just the beginning.
2: I'm excited to hear the song, though.
0: Yeah, let's play it.
1: It's a banger.
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3: 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Oops!

The following item has words which are likely to be naughty and probably contains lewd and adult concepts. So if you are liable to be offended, I'd tune out now.

0: guys, as the beautiful Strings of Eden plays over the 4ZZZ airwaves, we have to say goodbye to Alex and Coop, who've been with us for the first half of the show. Thanks so much for coming on, guys. It's been amazing having you.
1: Thanks so much
2: it's
1: for having us.
2: It's been amazing being here, Seamus.
1: Honestly, highlight of my life.
2: Yeah, Seamus, you might be the love of my life. Thank you so much for having me.
0: Thanks
2: so much for having us. Thanks so much for playing us.
1: What a beautiful song to send off.
2: Yeah.
0: This is amazing.
1: This is a gorgeous song. So
2: yeah. So we say goodbye, Triple Z.
1: Yes.
2: We'll see you again sometime, I guess.
0: Beautiful. We're going to get back to
2: That's
0: the track.
2: Dramatic.
0: I hope you guys are all enjoying it. Say bye to Dumb and Ugly. Godspeed into this beautiful night.
2: Bye.

You're on 4ZZZ 102.1. We just listened to an absolutely beautiful track, Strings of Eden by Alex Cassian. That was so serene, so graceful. Before that, we had Cut Off Your Nose by Everything Is Recorded. And then first song there was Crying at the Tote by Huntley. So it's just me here in the studio now, the Reverend Seamus. And we're gonna be hanging out for another couple hours. We got some more really nice ambient sort of stuff coming up for you, and then we're gonna gas it up a little bit later on in the morning. And I'm really looking forward to just hanging out with you guys here with when we were here with Dumb and Ugly. There was a good buzz in the studio coming down from Big Sound, but now I'm ready to turn it down. Lull us into a beautiful sense of blissful bliss is what I'm gonna say there, because that's all I got. Up next, we've got a bit of a long track, 15 minutes and 30 seconds. I'm gonna go make myself a cup of tea. I hope you're having a beautiful Wednesday morning. You're on 4ZZZ.

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You're here on The Raverend with your host Seamus. We just listened to Open by World Brain, and before that we had All Square by the exquisite Test Center. I really loved that World Brain track just then. That was really beautiful and dreamy, and I hope you're all having a dreamy Wednesday morning. I'm sure there are many people just waking up right now. I hope that simulated the birds chirping. Speaking of birds, our next track is Birds by Her. This is a really awesome track off this album released... When did this get released? March 12th. So a little bit earlier this year. Let them all play again in some other way and let them be happy. I played a few tracks off this album on previous shows, and we're working our way through it because they're all just amazing. So here's Birds by Her.

You're listening to 4ZZZ 102.1. We just listened to No Drums by Wicked off their album I Dreamt This. And before that we had Crossing the Midline by Exist the Hemunes. I'm going to figure out how to pronounce that for you guys at some point, but for now that's what we're working with. And just before that we had Birds by Her, all really amazing, beautiful tracks. It's currently 4:38 in the AM. We're hanging out here. My name is Seamus, and you're listening to The Raverend, where we like to hang out, listen to a mix of experimental, ambient, and then ramping up into we go all the way up to hardstyle. We like to keep it broad. And then we talk about spiritual topics. We got a little confession booth in Studio One here at 4ZZZ that we had earlier. We had Dumb and Ugly on earlier, an amazing half Sydney, half Perth, half Melbourne, three halves. There's two of them. We had that on earlier, and that was really fun. But now it's just the Raverend here in the studio. We've got some more tracks coming up here for you. I hope you're all having a really beautiful Wednesday morning. We're gonna listen to Two by Ibuprofen.

You're on 4ZZZ 102.1 FM. You're here with Seamus, your Reverend. And we just listened to a strongly worded email by Benjamin Shaw. What a terrifying thought, a strongly worded email. As per my last, etc., etc. And before a strongly worded email, we had two by Ibuprofen. Ibuprofen with an I, with a one instead of an I. Who have very quickly become like one of my favorite artists. I discovered them while browsing music to play for this show, and their entire discography is just incredible. Like, I highly recommend checking them out. You can find them on Bandcamp and I'm sure other places, but that's where I'd be finding them. I hope you're having a beautiful Wednesday morning. It's 4:49 in the AM. And we're going to keep playing tracks for you here. Yeah, it's a good time. I'm having a good time, and I hope you're having a good time too. Okay, love you.

About to come across some on-air turbulence in the way of some bad language or crude concepts. If that's not your thing, tune out now. Maybe come back later. Whatever, it's your choice. Sit back, relax, enjoy the ride. Yeah, bad language coming up. This has been your captain speaking for 4ZZZ.

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It's 5:06 in the morning, and we just had a super fun bracket, starting off with Miracle Balloon by Brainham, then Kawasaki Ninja by Jaguar Jones. Then we had Burner feat. Naomi by Rebel Yell, and finally Atomic Collapse by King Gizzard and the Lizard Wizard. Super awesome album, Alien Metal, King Gizzard's new album. I've definitely been pumping that for the past couple of weeks since it's been released. You're listening to The Ravrend right now, here with your Ravrend, Seamus. And on The Ravrend, we like to do a little animal spirit oracle card pull to see what our Wednesdays are going to look like, see what our week's going to look like. It's a nice way to set some intention, maybe have a think about, you know, what have we got going on in our lives, see if anything that comes out of the deck resonates. So today we have pulled the shark from the deck. It's a cool looking shark. It's a great white. It's got some nice shading, actually. I wish you could see it, dear listener, but you have my mere descriptor. But this is what the shark represents. The shark represents directness, exposure, and revealing true nature and desire. The shark is only dangerous when we don't acknowledge it. This card indicates that something big needs to be exposed. It's lurking in the depths and creating tension. Shark energy takes over us when we are hesitant to be honest, to be totally ourselves, or to say what we really want. It may be tempting to continue pretending nothing is wrong, but when shark energy is at play, we feel its presence encircling us. And when in balance, it is intriguing, captivating, and mysterious. But when out of balance, sneaky, destructive. To bring it into balance, honesty. There you go. Let me know if that resonates for you. Send me a telepathic message over the airwaves. I think it is

Amy, and that is that you have 100% success rate in overcoming all the things that have befallen you, which I think is really beautiful. 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We're going to play some more tracks for you here. I've got some really fun ones coming up. 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

Some big beats there. That was awesome. That was Language Warning. Hell effing yeah. By Lockdown. And before that, we had Don't Wait by Alice Forever and The Age. And just before that, we had Machina by Circle. All super sick tracks. I'm feeling pretty G'd up. We got more coming your way. 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It is currently 5:22 in the morning. I hope you're having a beautiful Wednesday morning. You're here with Seamus, your Reverend, and we're gonna keep this energy up. We're gonna keep it going. So enjoy the next couple tracks. You're on 4ZZZ.

That was Theme off Rebel Yell's recently released EP, Miss Worldwide. Super awesome EP. I've definitely been giving it a decent amount of play, both on the radio and in my headphones. And before that one, we had Murdered in a Dream by Someone I Know by Stairway to Heaven. It's currently 5:33 in Meanjin, Brisbane. I hope you're all having a beautiful Wednesday morning. I know I am. I'm Seamus. I'm your reverend this morning on 4ZZZ. I hope everyone's got a really cool day planned. I'm very excited. It's big sound. So heaps of cool stuff happening up here at the moment. Heaps of cool bands, heaps of cool people, cool chats. I saw some really good gigs last night, and I'm excited to see some more this evening. If you're not amongst it, get around it. Big sound. It's a good time. We got some more tracks coming up here for you. This one is Gaia BH1 by Witch Luke, coming out of Eora, Sydney. Two fellas named Luke who combined their powers of techno to come up with this really, really cool track. And I hope you enjoy. You're on 4ZZZ.

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You just listened to At the Speed of Life by DF0 Bad. And before that, we had Gaia BH1 by Witch Luke out of Eora. It is 5:43 on Wednesday morning right now here on 4ZZZ here in Z Towers. I've been with you guys for the past 4 or so hours. We had a really fun show, had a really good time, had Dumb and Ugly on earlier. Amazing duo out of Eora, Sydney, and it was really fun to talk to them. But just in the studio next to me, peering through the glass, is Branko from Unnecessary Knowledge. He's going to be taking you guys over the next couple of hours. So I think it's come time for me to say goodbye. I've still got more tracks for you. Don't worry about that. But this is the last you'll be hearing from me until next week. And then we get to hang out again. How exciting is that? I've been Seamus on The Raverend, and The Raverend loves you. And I hope you all have a beautiful Wednesday. Here is Level 5 by King Gizzard and the Wizard Lizard off their new album, Alien Metal.

0: 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We pay our respects to the elders past, present and emerging of the Turrbal and Jagera people. We acknowledge that their sovereignty over this land was never ceded.
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It is 6:04 in the morning on this, the 2nd of September 2026. Spring has sprung. Thank you very much, spring, for coming along to save our day. I think we're in the last days of this slightly coldish mornings, and then we're good from here on. The Reverend, thank you very much. I have been to the church. I have been blessed by the Reverend, and I thank him for the past few hours of his sermon. Of the beats. It is always a damn fine time. Catch the Raven again next week, Wednesday, well, before breakfast, pre-breakfast, if you will. Today's show, man, it's huge. Big sound is happening at the moment, of course, and there's lots of visitors to our town, sampling lots of what is happening in our city, but also bringing some sounds with them, and we're showing them some sounds too. So all good things. We've got a couple of visitors coming into the studio. I don't really have people coming in the studio anymore. It's just been since COVID. I don't know. And I'm fine with it. Like, I'm happy to do a phone call or a Zoom call whilst they're still in bed or just in the middle of their morning coffee. But this morning, people want to come and see me, and I'm all good with that. So we're going to have a chat with a fella named Joe Hardy. He runs a website called sydneymusic.net, and it's become a bit of a Bible for a Sydney music goer's, you know, kind of if they want a guide to what is happening at the moment. That website has that information and so much more. And I think we can learn a thing or two of how to do it up here. So Joe's going to be sharing some knowledge, necessary knowledge, I dare say, on how to go about it. But also later on in the show, another band that's coming to pay us a visit this week is a band from Tassie called Teens. They've got some new music out at the moment, and they're playing some showcases. So they're coming in for a chitter chat as well. And the rest of the time, solid gold music and hearing from you via the text line to see what you are up to. As I'm slowly seeing the sun starting to come up a little bit earlier, day by day, you can text in on 0420 626 733. Text in and let me know what you are up to today. Hopefully I might see you around at the Sounds Like Community Radio event that we have here in the car park today. So Super Hotel right there with Shack Attack, the song that I cannot kill because it's too good. It's too good. And I cannot wait to hear that song and all of its ethereal, you know, lush, you know, guitars echo through the buildings of the valley from our car park. So have a search online on the socials. 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It kicks off from 1:30 p.m. We are holding a live broadcast this afternoon. You will be hearing six acts going live to air, Super Hotel being one of them, playing live in the car park. But I'll tell you more about it throughout the show. We'll get back into some more music, so stick around for some more details. But let's play some new stuff from Way Dynamic. This is a track called Officially. Way Dynamic are going to pay us a visit

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It's 6:15 in the AM. Hopefully you're feeling as alive as I do right now. At this time of the morning, have you already had your cuppa? Have you already had your sugar-free energy drink? I have. Right there, Sleepy. They are from Sydney, and that's a band who I think you'll enjoy. They're not up here for big sound, but they're a band doing very good things. Anyway, that's their latest single titled The Wrong Guy, and Way Dynamic before that with Officially. Excuse me. And they are officially coming up here in November, and they'll be playing at Season 3 on the 7th of November. And the night before, they're playing at Mapleton Pub. There you go, up at the sunny coast. Shall be a damn fine time. I saw them earlier in the year when they played it Against the Grain, and it was really fun. Really, really fun. Anyway, let's keep rolling with some more new music. Another band that played at that fest as well and finally has some brand new music is Protomata, paying us a visit all the way from Detroit, they were. It was really fun. That was a really, really great set. Their new album, which is going to be called Hotel Usona, I believe is just around the corner. It'll be coming out very, very soon. But here is... Oh, actually, it comes out at the end of this month through Domino Records, September the 25th. But this is a new single and taste from it. This is called Feed the Sewer. 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

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Triple Z, excellent.

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1: 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It is 6:25 in the AM, and I hope you're having a very nice little morning there, just slowly getting up and doing what you got to do. Right there, we just heard from Dinosaur Jr. with Blowing Up. And you might have thought to yourself, that's not Dinosaur Jr., that's Sebado. No, it's just that Lou Barlow is finally singing on a Dinosaur Jr. song. It just feels like forever and a day. Maybe I've had my head under a rock, but I just don't hear Lou sing enough on Dinosaur Jr. stuff. Anyway, that track was called Blowing Up, and it's off of their brand new album, which is titled They're Near, and it's out now through Jaguar Records. Before that, Protomata with Feed the Sewer, and that's from their brand new album coming out later this month titled Hotel Usona, and it was recorded with Dave Friedman, who you may know as the guy that's worked with Mercury Rev and Flaming Lips and Tame Impala and Mogwai, like so many artists. Anyway, that's why it's kind of got that big blown out sound, just like when he worked with Slater Kinney on The Woods. It's got that edge to it. So check out that album when it drops later this month. Let's get local and let's go with a band that I think they had a bit of a breather for a lot of this year, but their back last year was busy, and I'm sure next year is going to be just as busy as well. Fast Johnny and the Slow Burners. This is their brand new stuff titled Cold World. 6:27 the AM, 4ZZZ.

For the first time in politics, the federal opposition leader agreed with the Prime Minister to the fact that 4ZZZ ruled Brisbane's airwaves. Bidavi, Canberra.

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Right there, Grace Cummings with a brand new single, or a song, I should say, a deep cut from her brand new album, which is titled Bloodhorse. That song is called I'm Not Crazy. Before that, Pippin with Cowgirls Do Cry. They certainly do. Last week was a sad show with the news of Dolly Parton's passing, and having Salty come in to the show as well to chat about it it was a lot. Man, there was just all day last Wednesday, so much Dolly kicking around the studio. But also when I stepped out and went to work, just Dolly everywhere. If you want to listen back to the Rhinestone Cowgirl, go to our website, 4ZZZ.org.au. Haven't listened to yesterday's episode, which she was going to play lots of Dolly. Before that, we heard from Fast Johnny and the Slow Burners with Cold World. New stuff from locals right there. Let's keep rolling with a band that's paying us a visit in our car park this afternoon. Millie Strange, who is up here for Big Sound, are going to be gracing our world-famous car park stage. All right, I can say that. I'm pretty sure there's people outside of the city that know all about our car park. And I'm pretty sure they're worldwide as well. People will tell you if you ever run into somebody with a 4ZZZ sticker on their backpack or something like that, and they're in the middle of, I don't know, like Budapest or something like that. I'm plucking a city out of thin air. But if you ask them about if they know about the car park and the car park shows, they will say yes. I'll put money on that. I really would. So anyway, in the back of 4ZZZ's world-famous car park, we will be having a little event called Sounds Like Community Radio. Kicks off from 1 p.m. If you can make it down in person, you totally should come because there's a lot of grand people and live music in tow. But if you can't make it in person, please do tune in from 1 p.m. on 102.1 FM or on 4ZZZ.org.au, or go to the Community Radio Broadcast app, which will carry not only 4ZZZ, but SYN, S-Y-N, Edge, they're down in Hobart, 3D Radio. They're coming to us from Croonaland, from Adelaide, PBS, coming from NAM, from Melbourne, and FBI as well, paying us a visit from Erowa. Sydney. So shall be a damn fine time. So this afternoon you can see Gerald Way, you can see Joey Lee Wagtail, you can see public figures, you can say True God, you can see Super Hotel, and you can see this band, Millie Strange, playing in our car park from 1 p.m. Head on down. Don't cost you nothing. Community is what it's all about. At 6:40 in the a.m., you're listening to 4ZZZ. 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

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Right there, we just heard from Ancient Channels with Year of the Rat, a deep cut from their brand new album titled Static Spirit, which was our album of the week last week here on 4ZZZ. Huge record from them and sounds very large. Loving it a lot at the moment. And before that, Millie Strange with Horses. You can catch them this afternoon at Sounds Like Community Radio. It's going to be a great little time in our car park, the world famous car park, that is, the world famous 4ZZZ car park. And joining them in the car park will be Super Hotel and Public Figures. And in our Studio 3, we will have Jarraway, Joey Lee Wagtail, and Say True God. It's going to be a great little time. If you can head on down to our car park, you can do so from 1 p.m. At 264 Barry Parade, or come around St. Paul's Terrace, come around to the car park. Don't worry about going through the front. Go around the back. You'll see lots of fantastic people there enjoying the live music that we have there. But if you can't make it into the valley, do go to our streams, whether it be 4ZZZ.org.au, or check it out on the Community Radio Plus app, or you can listen to it on your terrestrial wireless dial at 102.1 FM. Yeah, baby. Let's keep rolling with more new music at 6:51 in the AM. I'm going to have a chat with Joe Hardy. He runs a website called sydneymusic.net, and it has become a bit of a gig guide bible for our friends down south of the border, and very keen to hear about how he's going about it, because that city has been ravaged in previous years by a very slow economy when it comes to music, and here he is spearheading, championing a movement to make the entire scene healthy again. So I can't wait to chat with him. And then later on in the show, we're chatting with a band from Tassie called Teens, who are up here for Big Sound as well. So more to come here on 4ZZZ. Don't change that dial. Let's hear from Party Dozen. They've just dropped a live track if you sign up to their mailing list. So search for Party Dozen with whatever, you know, search engine you prefer, Ask Jeeves or whatever, Alta Vista, and check out their socials and see how you can sign up to their mailing list and grab this track, which was recorded live at the Tote last year. This track is called The Stinking Rose. It's a brand newie as well. 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

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The name, the website that I have tattooed on me somewhere on this fine skin that I have here today on this the 2nd of September 2026. I'm mildly tired. I had my little puppy dog. God bless him. He's in protect mode. I call it protect mode. And he's hearing lots of birds chirping out in the middle of the night at the moment. And he's got this yelp on him. It's not the most graceful yelp. It's in a frequency range that can offend people a little bit. But God, he's so cute. I love him so much. But man, it's annoying when he goes out at 1:45 in the a.m. and yelps the neighborhood down to have a conversation with a bird. You know what I mean? So anyway, I'm a little bit tired. Forgive me, we're going to have a great show. Nonetheless, right there, Miss Kanina with Black Print, title track from their brand new album, which is out now, was our feature album of, it is our feature album of the week this week. It's this tired thing. Guess what? She is touring and is playing at the Brightside Outdoors on Friday the 11th of September. That's next week. But lucky you if you've got a ticket, because if you don't have a ticket, it's sold out. Maybe you can go to your Tixl or something like that, whatever, to find a ticket if you've just missed out. But Shelby, a huge tour, and then going overseas towards the end of the year as well. Before that, the Ravenettes with Love in a Trash Can. I'm sending that out to Bones. Ant-Man said, the Ravenettes' Love in a Trash Can? Simply exquisite. Have the finest of fine days. Zetus, he's even given me the weather for today. Thank you, Ant-Man. This is my fact-checking cuz right here. Friday, max of 32. Saturday, we're going to have 30. Sunday, we're supposedly going to have 33 degrees. Monday, 25. Tuesday, 24. Wow. How dynamic is that? It's, like I said, it's just warming up. It'll cool down a bit. It'll warm up, cool down a bit, warm, and then warm into glow for the rest of the year. That's what you harbour as a dear 4ZZZ listener. Also, Jimmy texted in, and he was talking about the Party Dozen track, which I played, called The Stinking Rose, which... You can search their socials and head on to their mailing list so you can grab access to that live track recorded live at the Tote. And I said, you know, search for it, you know, on your favourite search engines. And Jimmy has said, I'll only look up Party Dozen on Alta Vista if they have a GeoCities page. Hey, why not check? I'm going to type in GeoCities right now on this computer that everybody uses as a critical computer here at 4ZZZ. Let's see if it blows up. Whoa! If you search for GeoCities in Google, surely this isn't just this computer. Holy crap. Hold on. I've got to call up another web browser to see if I'm not losing my brain here, and I'll explain why in a second. If you search for GeoCities on Google, the search results come back in goddamn Comic Sans. All of the text is in Comic Sans. Holy dooly. We have just learned some unnecessary knowledge here today, friends. If you go to the world's biggest search engine, starts with G, and you type in GeoCities, not only does it give you results for GeoCities, but changes all of the text, all of the font on that search page in goddamn Comic Sans, the ugliest font known to man. If you're not sure what I'm talking about, I'm sure you will. If you search for GeoCities online, you'll know what I'm talking about. This has been fun. Anyway, it is 7:06 in the a.m. I just want to quickly tell you about what is happening with some of our very, very fine subscribers and sponsors of 4ZZZ. So here's some community notices for you. Damien J. Johnson and his band are coming to the Cave-In for the first time, bringing their playful, wholesome blend of country and blues. They'll be joined by Millie and the Maths Show, and tickets are a steal for only $5.
You can see Damian J. Johnson at the Cave Inn on Thursday, September the 10th. And they are a proud subscriber to 4ZZZ. And the Melbourne Ska Orchestra are heading north this September, bringing the spaghetti Western ska sounds of their new album, Monteloco Rides Again. Or Monteloco Rides Again. Catch them at King's Beach Tavern in Caloundra on the 17th of September. Hotel Brunswick at Brunswick Heads on the 18th of September. And Crowbar on September the 19th with special guests Phil and the Blanks. Ha ha ha, that's a funny band name. Phil, as in the name Phil, P-H-I-L, and the band The Blanks. Phil and the Blanks. Don't miss the dance floor showdown tickets from melbournescaorchestra.com. 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And check this out. Produced by ARIA winner Shane Nicholson, I'm No Slave is the gripping third release from Ash Acid's highly anticipated sophomore EP, following the community radio success of her previous single, LMN, and You Made Me Paranoid. Ash Acid returns to the airwaves with a biting guitar-driven alternative rock anthem tracking a profound thematic arc from vulnerability to fierce resurgence. 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Ash Acid is a proud subscriber to 4ZZZ. And that's it for now from our very lovely subscribers and sponsors of 4ZZZ. Seeing as I did play some Ravenettes just before, and I've got a hankering for that era of some good music. I did hear this song played at a birthday party. I'm going to shout this out to Dan. Dan knows who he is. He was DJing at this birthday party and dropped this song. I was like, man, all right, now we're banging. This is The Kills with You Are A Fever from their album Midnight Boom. 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It's 7:08 in the AM.

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1: Yeah, I'm a tough nut to crack.
2: 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JJ4K overflows gritty lyricism with cinematic storytelling and a passion for wordplay.
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Right there, Bitumen with Minutes of Pure Joy. Man, that sounds like a fun time. Just minutes of it. Brand new single from them. Them from Numb. First new stuff from them since 2021's Clear Eyes Shining record. Before that, and also the name of their upcoming album, which will be out soon through It Records, is called Reality Red. Yes, before that, The Kills with You Are a Fever. Taking it back to 2008 from their album Midnight Boom, which was their third album, I want to say, quite some time ago. It is 7:17 in the AM on this, the 2nd of September, 2026. Loving your messages. Still can't get over bloody Comic Sans on GeoCities. Jimmy messaged me back as well. He's like, mate, even on the phone, they have the whole Comic Sans thing as well, if you search for GeoCities. Anyway, blowing my mind. Amanda texted in. She's loving the show this morning as well. Thank you, Amanda. Shout out to you as well. Let's keep rolling, like that Fred Durst saying goes. And here's some brand new music from Stan. This is the brand new single from them titled What's the Use? Listening 4ZZZ.

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1: Good morning. You are listening to Unnecessary Knowledge here on 4ZZZ. It is 7:34 in the AM on this, the 2nd of September 2026. Spring is here. Thank you. Let's rattle off what we just heard from the top. We heard from Stan at the top with What's the Use? Brand new stuff from them. Coffin afterwards with 13 Days. Brand new stuff from them. Their new album out in Oslo will be out on the 18th of September on Padoom Records, the record label that King Giz runs these days. After that, Mudhoney with Sally Sensation. Now, they are paying us a visit in October to play at Z51 amongst many other bands such as Custard and Cash Savage and Last Rings and Mitch Please, amongst many, many, many others. And they will be bringing a very special 7-inch that you can only buy at their shows. So at Z51, that 7-inch will be available. So grab it there and only there. And afterwards, what we just heard from right there is a band that I hold very near and dear to my heart because I first heard about them at Big Sound back in 2013, I want to say. They're a band from Sydney called Z-Horse, and that was a track called Pool from their album Pools that came out in 2013 and still slaps and still have. I'm on my third copy of that record now just because I keep wearing them out. But anyway, I play that because I have some special guests in the studio to talk about Sydney music. I have Joe with me. Good morning, Joe. How do you do?
2: Good morning. I'm super good.
1: Thank you. Well, I'm glad to hear this. We also have Claire in the studio. Good morning, Claire.
3: Good morning.
1: Now, your voice sounds familiar. Why? Yeah. Why is that?
3: Well, I've spent a little bit of time at 4ZZZ over the years. Not my first radio on these mics. Maybe on the other side of the desk.
1: But, just tell us some of the shows you were on.
3: I've done a little bit of Right Here, Right Now. A little bit of Mondays. A little bit of a show called The Real Deal with Claire Neal. Claire Neal is me. But yeah, it's awesome. Every time I get to come into 4ZZZ is a blessing in my life. So That's why we got up so early in the middle of Big Sound.
1: Claire Neal, welcome back to 4ZZZ. Thank you so much for coming back in. But Claire, you're down in Sydney these days, along with Joe, and collectively you guys work for a little institution, I'd like to call it, sydneymusic.net. Now, it is a website, but look, I'm not going to, tell the people about it. Give us a bit of a background and a spiel about what is now sydneymusic.net.
2: Yeah, for sure. So sydneymusic.net started out of us sort of feeling like the biggest existential threat to grassroots music was a demand problem.
1: Mm.
2: And a lot of that demand problem came from people not knowing that it existed for them to demand it. So when grassroots music is out of sight and out of mind, there's this problem where it actually drifts further and further out of people's sort of field of view. And so we were wondering what we could do to sort of get to the heart of the problem and to sort of solve it as, simply and as succinctly as possible. And we ended up coming up with the thought of, in Sydney, there's a common catchphrase, which is there's never anything on.
1: Uh-huh.
2: And we wanted to just prove that that wasn't the case. And so we started assembling a list of gigs. And in the end, what we decided was the best solution to that problem was publishing a list of the most comprehensive list of gigs that we could on one page with no ads to sort of prove, A, that Sydney actually had a lot going on, but also that really the only thing that was getting in the way of you actually having a direct and vivid and living encounter with all of that activity was getting out there and being a part of it. So we've been running for 4.5 years. through thick and thin. It's been a really interesting, very challenging and very exciting adventure. And yeah, we can now say that the project is read by around 35,000 people every month, and we feel very confident that we get more people out to shows through our work.
1: Incredible. So I guess let's rewind and let's get back to sort of your history.
2: Mm.
1: So you would have been just a music lover.
2: Yep.
1: And I'm sure you grew up in the era of street press.
2: Mm-hmm.
1: And you would pick it up and go, cool, I know what's coming up. And I'm excited for what is coming up because it is in printed form. Somebody is writing about it and has it listed.
2: Yep.
1: And thus that has intrigued you to want to find out more, and you go to gigs and da-da-da-da. Street press died. Let's say it's died. I'm still in denial about it, but if we're being real, about a good 10 years ago now.
2: Yeah, I mean, you think about the kinds of voices that used to fill the columns of street press, and it was a really vivid melting pot of a lot of different really passionate people. Writers got paid. I think that's a really important dimension.
1: Absolutely, they did.
2: There was, and I think because there was less competing with that medium.
1: Yep.
2: Obviously, street press migrating into the internet was a death knell because they were trying to compete against the internet. And that's a really difficult playing field. I spent about 12 to 15 years working commercially in media. So I kind of, that was one of the things that sort of informed a lot of what I got really angry about when it came to the death of community media in particular, in printed form and other forms. Was going, we lost a lot through that.
1: Absolutely,
2: process.
1: We did.
2: Yeah.
1: Just because there was the accessibility. I mean, it wasn't just in, like, take Brisbane, for example. It wasn't just the valley you can pick it up. Yes, you can pick it up in the inner city, but there was, in the burbs, you could pick it up. Like, the first time I picked up a copy of Time Off was back in the mid-90s. It was actually in a video store in Woodridge, which is a suburb real deep south. If we're talking geographically, maybe Cronulla-esque.
2: Yep.
1: Claire, would you?
3: It's a fabled place in the outskirts of Bris Vegas.
1: Absolutely, it is. Yeah, and that's where I first picked up street press and learning about all these bands that I'd never heard of before. But geez, I was intrigued.
2: Right, and I think that whole thing of making it accessible.
1: Yeah.
2: Through just being able to perceive it.
1: Yeah.
2: You know, out of sight, out of mind, I think is the biggest problem of grassroots music. And we don't have many channels anymore where things get celebrated in a deeply localized fashion.
1: Yeah.
2: I think one of the big challenges of social media is that you are immediately attempting to enter a distribution network that is global.
1: Yep.
2: And that has a potential audience of billions. And so your mentality is immediately going to change in terms of your content presentation and, you know, how you think about reach, all of those sorts of things. The idea of the very intimate, very local audience that we used to cultivate, you know, and continue to through community radio, but also did through street press and the like, I think was very unique. We had voices that were shaped in their backyard, for their backyard, and, you know, all of those kinds of things. So Sydney Music has been a really didactic project because we have decided to make all of the guiding principles very localized by nature. You know, Sydney Music has the perimeters of Greater Sydney, and so it's only talking to that audience.
1: Yep.
2: And it's about stuff that's happening in real space and time in that location. And so, it's been nice to sort of push back against those general trends of, you know, sort of making reels and making content that people are hoping will transcend to a bigger audience elsewhere.
1: Yep.
2: To what end? It's hard to get people to sort of convert and to sort of develop the investment, the deeper investment that you want them to have. And so, we've just gone a different way.
1: Yeah. And it's fantastic because, look, Sydney, I think of all the sort of the cap cities that do music and music industry, I think it's famously had a story where you had a premier in power at the time that really punched down on any kind of entertainment precinct in Sydney and really spoilt it for a lot of people. But also, it had a violence problem at the time as well. I mean, what capital city doesn't? But right. at the time, it was just in the news, and then I guess the premier at the time, Casino Mike, as we like to call him, just kind of said, well, you know what? We're slapping...
2: We'll just get rid of all of it.
1: We're tarring everybody with the same brush.
2: That's right.
1: And we're going to really do this with an iron fist and single-handedly... It's where Sydney has been for a lot of time, and it's been hard to get it to rebound. So was the nucleus of SydneyMusic.net response to specifically that, like just because of the decayed state that the scene had seemingly become, or was it already kind of that way before anyway that he came up with this sort of idea?
2: Definitely the decline predates the lockout laws.
1: Sure.
2: I'd sort of been observing it from, I would say, the late 2000s. There were small venues that I was really close to that closed, but actually I kind of observed some of it being the byproduct even of Sydney's property prices causing a lot of redistribution of populations across different neighbourhoods. The neighbourhoods didn't have the same connective tissue and the same infrastructure that would sort of allow them to have creative communities and those sorts of things. And so I started to really worry that that was a trend that was going to deepen and worsen over time, and it definitely has. But things like the lockout laws and the other policy changes that have affected it have definitely, like, sped up those declines over time. So a response to all of that. But I think the biggest thing on my mind is kind of we don't really sort of have a same view of community being built in a physical space as we used to, and I think music is a really good connective tissue for that.
1: Amen. Absolutely.
2: And so we would love to sort of see that the awareness of place, especially in the suburbs, because I think that's really important, sort of, you know, begin to do that. But yeah, Sydney Music, yeah, one of the things that really contributed as well was I moved away for about 3 years. I moved over to Perth. And it was crazy how much in that 3 years I could suddenly become completely out of the loop. And there were a number of sort of epoch changes that happened. Facebook events used to be really influential in event discovery, and then the product got, you know, just made worse, I think, through neglect probably on Facebook's part.
1: Oh, absolutely.
2: And so I returned and I was like, wow, all of the systems for finding events have changed, and it's crazy that one platform can have that much impact on sort of withering away, you know, the ability for you to discover and to find stuff through your networks and those sorts of things. And so that got me really worried and going, okay, well, if they have that much undue influence on being able to just, like, literally by not caring about a product, by making it harder for our communities to connect with each other, how can we overcome that? And so I started going back to super early design principles of the internet. One of our principles is hyperlinks, not algorithms. Mm. And so the idea that human agency in discovery is probably one of the most powerful things you can have by actually having people develop their own familiarity and their own exploration themselves.
1: I'm chatting with Joe Hardy here and Claire Neal from SydneyMusic.net, who run a website in Sydney that has become a bit of a gig guide bible. But I think it's done in such a way that it answers a lot of problems I think we've all been trying to figure out as to how to overcome this. Claire, I've got a question for you.
3: Sure.
1: As an ex-Brisbaneite now, and a Zetter, a fellow Zetter as well.
3: A diehard Zetter.
1: Going to lots of gigs and all that kind of stuff when you were growing up here, now living in Sydney. You've been living in Sydney now for 5 years?
3: Almost. Oh, probably about 4.5 years now, yeah. So a decent amount of time.
1: What were some of the cultural differences that you found in music communities between Brisbane and Sydney, and, you know, the need for a service like SydneyMusic.net to exist?
3: Sure. I think there's probably a few answers to that question. I think the first thing that was super jarring for me was just how spread out the different, I guess, like, places for music are in Sydney comparatively to Brisbane. Like, you know, growing up in Brisbane, we have Fortitude Valley, which is just like a sprawling array of music venues, just one after another. And, you know, we've got other little pockets like West End and a few other places around the city.
1: A couple of little hubs,
3: yeah. But I feel like Sydney kind of does have that. Like, we have the Inner West and there's a few places around in the city. But I feel like one of the most interesting experiences I had when, before I was even living in Sydney really, but I remember going down there for work at one point and going out with some friends, and it was kind of the first time I had gone out to see music with my mates, and we were going from one venue to another, and my friend like booked an Uber, like just booked like a car to go from A to B.
1: Yeah.
3: And I remember thinking at the time how strange that was.
1: Yeah.
3: Just because I wasn't used to it. I was used to, you know, going straight from Triple Z down into the valley and like jumping across a couple venues. So I think that was one thing, just the sheer trek that is required to get out to a gig in Sydney.
1: The effort?
3: Yeah.
1: It seems like so much more effort.
3: Now it doesn't. Because I think also my understanding of the city is a lot better. And there are a few things that come with familiarity. But, yeah, in terms of how the communities are, I think the actual music communities that exist in Sydney are really strong and really, really passionate, because, you know, living in a city like Sydney, or kind of anywhere in Australia these days, is tough work. And,
1: yeah,
3: you know, to keep these projects alive, you need to have passion. So, yeah, I mean, like, in terms of how that maybe does or doesn't differentiate from what's going on in Brisbane, I think collectively across the country we have just amazing communities of music. And, you know, in a week like this week in Brisbane, you see those relationships come to life. I was joking yesterday about coming to Brisbane and just running into every person I've ever met, ever, in the existence of my life. And I love that. I love that these communities are probably not centered in geography so much as what Joe was saying, but also I think a really important thing about what Sydney Music does is that it's built a model of promoting events with a sole purpose of actually getting boots on the ground.
1: Yeah.
3: And I think in a technology era, like, you know, everyone is listening to this digitally right now on radio, whichever means, like, you know, it's like my first experiences of community like music events is, you know, like managing the car park gigs at 4ZZZ. Like, the fact that you don't need like the ritziest venues, you just need people to show up and be ready to experience what other people have to offer. Like, that exchange is so special, and I think the more that we can get people to come out and experience something like that, the more people are educated and empowered to seek out those experiences for themselves. And like, the model of Sydney Music, which I think is so brilliant, is that it actually illustrates that these events aren't just something that's happening in a city far, far away. It's like around the corner from you, and that weird sound that you're hearing in the next block is actually something that you could be experiencing and really enjoying. And just awareness, I think, is important, because there's so much stuff out there.
1: There is. I'm keen to talk a little bit more about the website. Let's just hear a song at the moment. You guys are cool to stick around?
2: Yeah, of course.
3: Sure.
1: Yeah. Let's. I'm chatting with Joe and from Claire from SydneyMusic.net. They are running a website that is incredible that you should check out. SydneyMusic.net is the name. We're going to come back after a track, and I want to hear about how maybe Brisbane can learn from it as well. The track we're going to hear is a brand new E from O1 Thurman. It's called Bronny. And it is 7:52 in the AM. 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

0: 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It is 01 Thurman right there with Bronny. And you can check out 01 Thurman at an unofficial round of shows that are happening during this week of Big Sound. There's a little website, a subset website, if you will, of sydneymusic.net, which if you put small noise at the front of it, so smallnoise.sydneymusic.net, you can actually check out a guide of all of the unofficial showcases that are happening here at 4ZZZ and, well, sorry, here in the Valley during Big Sound.
1: Bris Vegas.
0: One of the shows that is listed on your website is the one that's happening in our car park today as well.
2: That's right.
0: Wholesome.
1: No flies on us.
0: No. Wholesome indeed. But if you were like, hey, O1 Thurman's in town and I want to go check it out, I would go to this website to go and search for it, right?
3: 100.
0: I love that. Do stick around because we do have Zed Lines very, very soon. I still just want to talk about how you put this together. I'm pretty sure there's a lot of people that are hanging to hear more about this. So we'll come back to you just straight after headlines.
3: Brilliant.
1: Mad.
3: Sounds great.
0: But a band that is playing in our car park this afternoon, which you can hear live here on 4ZZZ this afternoon, is Public Figures. And this is a track from them titled Onto Something. 7:57 in the AM. 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
2: In local news, Brisbane ferry workers have gone on strike as the iconic River Fire Festival begins. Workers have undertaken a 24-hour work stoppage on Saturday incoming due to pay negotiations between the Maritime Union of Australia and River City Ferries. It's the latest action in a long-running pay dispute between MUA and River City Ferries, which runs the CityCat service alongside Brisbane City Council. Pay negotiations between the parties have been taking place since October last year, and ferry workers have been undertaking work halts of varying lengths since July 30 in protest of their wages. The River Fire brings in about 500,000 people who travel to major precincts along the Brisbane River on Saturday evening. It's not yet known how many people will be impacted by the strike and what this year's River Fire will turn out to be. General Manager of River City Ferries, Paul Rigby, said the union was planning to, quote, spoil the party.
1: Kmart is expanding its horizons with the announcement of a new store coming to Queensland's retail front. K-Home is set to open in September, and plans to open more nationally have surfaced after the retail giant hit $11.8 billion in sales last year. QUT Professor of Consumer Behaviour and Retail Marketing, Gary Mortimer, stated that the first K-Home trial store in Box Hill had clearly been a, quote, big success for Kmart, with the opening day attracting lines of people. Mortimer also stated that, quote, clearly one category that works incredibly well for them in-store is their homeware soft furnishings category, which includes kitchen, soft furnishings, and things like that. It's been a success story. They are always on trend. Anchor was established as Kmart's own brand in 2019 and represents 85% of Kmart's products. It sells more than 1 billion items in Australia each year, with 1 in 5 clothing items sold in Australia now reportedly from Anchor.
2: In national news, Coles' fraud team has worked with the police to convict a Taiwanese man who has been tampering with gift cards in stores across the nation. Coles captured the man on numerous occasions at supermarkets around Sydney in March and April, taking gift card codes and then returning them. Security staff then went down the supermarket aisle and noticed numerous Apple cards worth hundreds of dollars had been tampered with, and with some stock had gone missing from the shelves. Apple recently changed its gift card packaging to make it harder to open. The tech giant defended the measures as a way to prevent tampering. Coles has stated that preventing gift card fraud doesn't just require collaboration between supermarkets and police, but also retailers.
1: Melbourne welcomes the new Black and Bright Writing Festival from the 3rd to the 6th, a space where First Nations storytelling takes the front seat with a gathering of Indigenous writers. Evelyn Orlin, who won the 2022 Stella Prize from her debut poetry collection, said the festival was a long time coming, with marginalisation and lack of spaces for Indigenous creativity has risen in the recent years. Social media is a major catalyst for discrimination against Indigenous creatives. Orlin stated that, quote, anytime anything related to Indigeneity, First Nations context, Aboriginal context is mentioned, the flood of comments are so violent and heinous that it really isn't safe for the mob to be in those spaces whatsoever anymore. CEO of Black and Bright, Bebe Oliver, is announcing and encouraging people to read and listen to more First Nations stories, stating that, quote, we simply ask that you come with an open mind and with an open heart and a commitment to learning and to changing as well.
2: In international news, France has targeted fast fashion brands such as Shein with fast fashion fees in an attempt to curb sales of cheap clothing sold by e-commerce sites. The fee could reach 20 euros per garment by 2030. Under the legislation, ultra-fast fashion will be assessed based on two factors: the volume of clothing placed on the market and the cost of repairing garments compared to the original purchase price. The per-item fee will be determined using a set scale based on how each product performs against these two criteria. French Minister Mathieu Lefebvre said that, quote, harmful effects of ultra-fast fashion on the environment and economy were well known. Shein was once valued at $100 billion, but has since faced intense competition, trade tensions, and growing scrutiny over the ethics of its supply chain.
1: For your weather today, Brisbane is sunny. It's currently 15 degrees with an expected maximum of 27. The fire danger is moderate, and the UV index is predicted to reach 7, which is in the high band.
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0: 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It is 8:08 in the AM on this, the 2nd of September 2026. Liam Snowy Halliwell right there. It's weird to say his full name. Snowy, as we all know him, used to be a member of such a fantastic band from back in the day. Titled The Ocean Party. The Forest right now. Brand new stuff from Liam Snowy Halliwell. And before Zedlines, we did hear from Public Figures with their track Onto Something. You can see them in the 4ZZZ car park this afternoon, kicking off from 1 p.m. But you can also tune in to 102.1 FM or 4ZZZ.org.au or the Community Radio Plus app to hear those sets live as well. Now, I have Joe Hardy, I have Claire Neal. They are guests in the studio this morning. They're up here for Big Sound. They also look after a little website called sydneymusic.net. And I've got to say, it is probably the finest example in 2026 where if I can just go to a website where I just need the information and I can kind of see what's nearby, this has got it. So welcome to the show, guys. Thank you for sticking around.
1: Thanks Cheers. For having us.
0: Now, we've talked about, you know, where we've come from, Street Press, RIP, you know, the challenges that we've faced trying to get to where we want to get to, which is just knowing about what's happening. And now there is this website, sydneymusic.net. Now,

0: sometimes we immerse ourselves in focusing on the wrong things to try and give more substance.
1: Yeah.
0: Whereas I think sometimes when you're trying to get to the heart of the problem, which in this case is discoverability and sort of understanding and knowledge, sometimes just seeing it in its truest form is the way to get there. And so, yeah, we chewed on this problem for a long time. I think my co-founder Caitlin and I were talking maybe for about 4 years around, you know, sort of Facebook events. There's a problem there.
1: Yeah.
0: Discoverability, people aren't going to shows. Like, all of these problems were kicking around. But the actual idea to turn it into a list like this just came through a, well, we have to do something. Like, it was actually a much more less overthought idea, and just, it's impossible to ignore if the information's right in front of you.
1: Yeah.
0: Like, no one can tell you that nothing is happening if the information's right in front of you. And something we've observed over and over again is that, you know, people that would consider themselves to be very immersed in the music world, that might even say that, you know, Sydney's a, you know, it's a shadow of its former self and all of those sorts of things, they'll look at it and they're like, I don't know what any of this stuff is. I'm like, well, who's that a comment on? Like,
1: yeah.
0: It's only the only person that's getting in the way of you knowing what the deal with all this stuff is yourself.
1: Correct.
0: And so it's a great challenge. It sort of stands as a bit of a dare, a kind of defiance almost, of if you're reading this and you don't know, well, all it takes is to care.
1: Well, I guess it's always everybody's you know, endeavor to find a trustful source of knowledge.
2: Yeah, I was just thinking, like, one of the things, you know, as someone that has grown up truly just immersed in the internet from, like, ever, one of the things that I really like about Sydney Music when I first, you know, met Sydney Music was the fact that it's not really asking for any sort of like digital conversion from the people that experience Sydney Music.
1: Yeah.
2: The ultimate goal of Sydney Music is making people become aware of what's happening around them and then physically getting out to experience it.
1: Yeah.
2: And I think, like, that's the point. Like, we get so caught up in these digital worlds and, you know, we're looking for communities in online places. And I think one of the beautiful things about going to physical spaces and immersing yourself in the communities that are immediately around us is you're exposed to the diversity of your immediate community as well. I think it's so easy to sometimes go online and look for people that share your ideas and your tastes. But through going to events like this, it's also like an education for yourself and a broadening of your own mind about what you enjoy and also what's possible
0: in your...
2: Something that I just think has been so central to me in my own life and my own music discovery. Like, my first experiences with music was literally here in the music department at 4ZZZ. And, like, coming into this physical space and having announcers, like, share music with me that was in a genre that I just didn't even know exist is one of the most formative experiences of my career. And, yeah, just more of that is awesome.
0: 100.
1: Absolutely. Now, yeah, so like I said, it's always trying to find that voice that is trusted. So hence why a lot of people are trusting sydneymusic.net to go there and find out what's happening.
0: Yeah.
1: Because you get to see all the stats at the back end and all that kind of stuff, do you see people visiting sydneymusic.net more so on mobile phones or on desktops?
0: That's a great question. Yeah, like, still a lot of mobile devices. I can probably get that information now, actually. That's right.
1: But I also wondered, is there actually an app as well?
0: No, there isn't. And quite intentionally, I have built a lot of software engineering teams over the years.
1: Yep.
0: And we've sometimes been required to build apps as part of our remit. They're just a money sink. They are very difficult to maintain. The device footprint is very difficult. The internet is amazing. You can build so cheaply and so efficiently for it. And we've actually found that having a website is not really a barrier to entry.
1: It's
0: both really straightforward, but also people do become accustomed to the idea of going to a website, even though it seems quite countercultural these days. So I'm pretty pleased that there's still life in the old website.
1: I think it comes down to because

0: is when we talk apps.
1: Yep.
0: Apps are literally shortcuts, right?
1: Sure.
0: So with the web, when you go to a app that has your web browser, which has the entire internet available to it, I mm-hmm. get this where I kind of freeze up and go, oh, God, where am I going to go today? Yep. Yeah. Option paralysis, that's right. So I think that's what it is. But in this day and age, you can just add a shortcut of a website to your desktop, if you will, the front page of your phone, so it is always accessible. I just wonder if that's how people are kind of finding themselves accessing sydneymusic.net more than not.
1: Yeah. I think user acquisition for apps is difficult. Websites is easy, but making them sticky is difficult. And I think that's why, because it's the simplest solution to a shared problem, that's what keeps people coming back. And so we find that retention is really good because it doesn't try to do too much.
0: Yeah.
1: There also isn't that sort of dithering out of sort of how it comes to people's minds.
0: Yeah.
1: It's one solution to one problem. And so they return to that. But yeah, I liked that you brought up the trustworthiness thing before. We've had to put a lot of emphasis on editorial practice.
0: Yep.
1: And like, we have a lot of editorial rigor that comes from Caitlin, our co-founder, that has worked in a lot of traditional media environments. And so we've sort of had the whole thing of, you know, fact verification and caring about a style guide and making sure that the information is really consistently and well presented is such a interesting contributing factor to how sticky the resource is as well.
0: Yeah.
1: And it turns out that people will come back to something that it gives them the overwhelming sense that they can trust it.
0: Absolutely.
1: And so we've also found that to be a really surprising ongoing byproduct as well, is that really gives a lot as well.
0: So I've got Joe Hardy here and Claire Neal from sydneymusic.net on the show this morning chatting about the website. Now, usually I wouldn't have an interview this long on my show.
1: It's very generous. Thank you.
0: No. But the reason why I want to talk about this, and hopefully the Zed listeners are still here with me and you're listening to it and you're just as passionate about this as well, is that we do have a common problem where we are just absolutely inundated and swallowed up by the internet. We just can't find the simplest answer to our question, which is what's on, instead of having a troll like doom scroll through Insta and all that sort of stuff. So I will sort of wrap this up soon, because we could talk forever about it in a day, and maybe we will another day.
2: We've got gigs to get to.
0: Exactly. It is Big Sound. It is on. And there's gigs to get to that is listed on your website. But what I'll quickly ask is, I've got a text from Matt. Matt has just quickly said, he says, I'm a website person. Don't bother with apps unless there's no alternative. Well done to your guests. God. So well done to you.
2: I honestly can't. Like, how annoying is it when you go to a website on your phone as well, and then it's like, this would be better if you downloaded the app for us. And it's like, guys,
1: just make a good website.
2: Yeah.
0: So I wanted to chat this out as well, because hopefully there are people that are listening that are getting inspired and motivated by what you guys have done, and we're paying that forward. You know what I mean? The more we talk about this, the more I think we can solve the issue, maybe by stop overthinking it. I'm sure you would have thought for ages, maybe the website's not the issue not the solution, because there's so many goddamn websites. Right. But you know what? You've got to start somewhere, right, and you have.
1: Yeah.
0: One thing I want to touch upon is, not only is it you've got a cool website and it's become a bible of people seeking out gigs in Sydney, but earlier this year, you fronted up at Parliament with... me, Mr. Joe Hardy. Yes, I'm from sydneymusic.net. Just tell us a quick little story about how that came about.
1: Sure. So there is on our website, under the Reads section, you can find a compilation of survey responses that came from our readers. We got about 380 survey responses, and we compiled all of these beautiful thoughts about how people were feeling about their ecosystem and about the problems inside live music and the ways in which it's set back and the ways it can be enabled. And we were so blown away by the responses that we just went, we should send this into New South Wales government. We'd been invited to make a submission, but we weren't sure what we were going to say, so we just let our audience speak for us. And I think that was much more powerful than anything we could have sort of pulled together as our own analysis of what we perceived out there. The response to that was really great. I still refer to that all the time. I do recommend, like, it's like 60 pages or something. It's a big read. But yeah, we got invited to the inquiry. We got to speak about a few things, one being just sort of the richness, the depth and the diversity of the scene. That was great to be able to represent. We got to speak a lot about DIY, which is very close to my heart and I think is so overlooked in policymaking when it comes to understanding the ecosystem and what actually makes it thrive. So 100%. To be able to sort of talk to the need for us to be able to build community by just creating culture in the ways that come most naturally to us. We don't necessarily need brokers in the form of like live entertainment businesses to make it happen for us. So we got to talk a lot about that as well. But yeah, like it's been interesting sort of this extended process of being documentarians at the scene. You begin to realize that there's such powerful data in the most simplest data points. Yeah. And the process of gathering all this gig guide information, we've got about like 28,000 gigs in there now. There's all kinds of insights that data can tell you.
0: Yeah.
1: And so, yeah, this is one thing that we're sort of thinking a lot about is, you know, can this apply to other... Well, we know it can apply to other regions, but what is the best way for us to take what we've learned and to just work with other communities and to help them to do that? And we're in Big Sound to sort of, in part, to try and answer that question, to talk to people from other places, to talk about their needs as a community and to sort of see what we can do to help. SydneyMusic.net is open source. Anyone can pick up the code base and just run with what we've done as a starting point. I will caveat that the labor in the maintenance of the gig guide is the real work. It's not the building of the thing. It's the maintaining of the thing. SydneyMusic.net is a 60-hour per week job that is done by a number of people. We have 4 casual gig researchers. We have Claire on the team helping to get the message out to people with the emails and the social media posts. And then everything else around the coordination and the like is all a process of us all just trying to build the best resource we can. So the labor is in the maintenance. It's not in the building, but we've hoped that we can make the building as easy as possible by putting the code out there and having other people pick it up.
0: Right.
1: So smallnoise.sydneymusic.net is an example of that. That's just us picking up the code, dumping it in a new context and documenting, in this case, what's happening in Fortitude Valley this week.
0: Yeah.
1: We think there's so much potential in the idea of, you know, more of these being deployed and, you know, helping to document what's going on.
0: Well, Joe, I think you're doing God's work. Joe Hardy, Claire Neal. Welcome back, Claire.
2: Nice
0: having
2: you
0: back in our airwaves again.
2: Oh, man, so good. This station is just the best place.
0: Too nice.
2: Subscribe.
0: Thank you.
1: Yes.
0: That's solid work right there. But not only subscribe to 4ZZZ, but subscribe to SydneyMusic.net as well. Ava and Paul. They
2: get some passion from me in the newsletter every week.
0: Hey, there you go. Ava and Paul texted in and said how much they're loving this chat as well, and they're getting inspired too.
1: Really appreciate it, guys.
0: So, you guys, thank you very much for your time. Enjoy thank your you. Big sound. Look, let's chat again in the future.
1: Let's do it.
0: And let's see what happens from here on. The more we talk about it, the more it works.
2: More boots on the ground.
0: Absolutely.
2: 100. At the gigs.
0: Guys, enjoy. We're going to hear a band that originally came from Brisbane, then moved to Sydney, funnily enough. But they did that back in the day where supposedly the only opportunities were in Sydney and not in Brisbane. Damn. The Ups and Downs, who are, you know, originally from the 80s, they got a new track, and this is called Out of Thin Air. 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
1: 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Right there, we just heard from Ups and Downs with a new track titled Out of Thin Air. That appears on their new EP, which is titled Radio is Dead. It's not dead, but you can name it that if you want, and we can just pretend. They are playing shows up here in October. They're playing at Crowbar on the 2nd of October, so you can grab tickets now through Austix. Now, I did mention we have Big Sound happening and lots of things happening in and around Big Sound, as the chat that I just had with Joe and Claire, where you can go to a website such as sydneymusic.net and check out what's happening in and around town. They've got a little sub-website called smallnoise.sydneymusic.net where you can check out all the unofficial showcases of Big Sound. But one of the bands who are playing official showcases is a band from Tassie called Teens. And I happen to have the gents from Teens right in front of me. I've got Alex, show of hand.
2: Present. Hello. Present.
1: Jono.
3: Yes, present.
1: Present.
3: Good morning.
1: Sean.
4: Hello.
1: Present.
5: That's how we like to start our band meetings too.
1: Murray. Murray.
4: Yeah, exactly.
3: Murray hasn't turned up in years. I'm looking for that guy. If you see him, tell him I'm looking for him.
1: Love it. Thank you so much for coming in for a chat today. I'm really getting guests and I get like two lots of interviews today. So this is kind of nice to see humans again.
5: Nice.
1: Now, first time in Brizzy for Teens, yeah?
3: It is.
1: Very nice. Welcome. Welcome. The weather is still sort of coolish in the mornings.
5: Yeah. You're easing it in for us.
1: Yes. Yes.
5: And really much appreciated.
4: Yeah, it was nice yesterday.
1: What's it like in Tassie at the moment?
5: You know, solid 12, drizzling. It's awful.
1: Okay. Yeah, yeah.
5: I'm joking.
1: That sounds like our mornings at the moment. Not loving it, but we're getting into spring.
5: Spring is hitting. It's beautiful.
1: It is. It is. Now, for the uninitiated teens, which I'm sure is an interesting term to look for, teens and then band on your favourite search engine, tell us about how Teens, tell us the history of Teens in a quick 30-second spiel.
5: Yeah, Sean's been leading Teens for some time.
1: You've got to be careful how you say that too.
4: Definitely.
5: It's been leading the outfit.
4: Yeah, it started as like a bit of a solo project and, has since become more collaborative, and this is, our solid lineup. We've had this for like 3-4 years now.
5: Yeah, a few years.
4: But it's been kicking for a while.
1: So it was born from all three of you guys being in other bands and kind of hanging out as much?
4: Pretty much. I mean, I feel like we've, like, when Teens was different, I've played with these guys and different variations of their bands. And, I guess, like, kind of mixed and matched as you do with Hobart.
1: What were some of the other bands that you guys were also playing in as well?
5: I was playing in a band called Eden when we played with Teens back in the day, and another one, Violet Swirls, and then Jono.
3: I was playing in a band called Rivulet back in the day. I think my first introduction to these guys, though, was slinging them beers over the bar.
5: And so, I played in another band with another ex-member of Teens, so I'd love to see the Wikipedia for Teens if somebody wants to build that for us with the colours and the lines. It'd be so good.
1: Is there such a thing in the Tassie music scene where they've got like a bit of a connect the dots sort of map on this person played in these three bands, they played with that person and da-da-da-da-da? Like Brisbane's had many iterations over the years of that.
4: But yeah. I know there needs to be, but
5: Not that I know of, but that sounds great. Yeah. No, it's all sort of just within people's minds.
1: Yeah.
5: Those connections, yeah. Small community, so, you know, we keep tabs on it, you know. But it would be great to document.
1: Well, you guys hail from Hobart, correct?
3: Yeah, correct.
1: Now, seeing as we just had the guys from Sydney Music here talking about the Sydney music scene, I'm keen to hear about what's happening in Hobart these days or elsewhere in Tassie. What's the scene like in 2026 down there?
3: I'd say against all odds, it's thriving. I think we've always had a very supportive and very tight-knit music scene. We don't these days have a lot of music venues, unfortunately, but the ones we have are fantastic, very supportive, and I think the decline in music venues has increased some other really cool things, like house shows and more DIY events. We make do. It's good.
1: Yeah, great. Is there a lot of national bands kind of passing through there? And if they do pass through there, what venues are they playing down in Tassie?
5: Yeah, they are passing through. So Odeon is a sweet venue for national bands passing through. Alta also, we're really lucky to see bands in a relatively small band room. You know, and then the larger acts will head out to the deck up the river, which is more of a rarer occurrence. So Odeon is really putting on gigs lately, lots of gigs.
1: Yeah,
4: I feel like there's a lot more bands coming down at the moment as well.
5: Yeah,
4: which has been great. Yeah.
1: Do you find that they fly direct into Hobart, or are they catching the barge and they're driving around? What seems to be the more economical way of getting to Hobart?
5: I would say most people I've noticed flying. Flying with the checked luggage and cruising over to Hobart. We'll see how that changes, you know. The new boat pulled up the other day, but we tend to fly out.
1: Of course, I know many musicians who have hailed from Hobart. One of the ones that I feel are kind of like the poster band from Tassie would be The Nation Blue.
4: Oh, yeah.
1: Right?
4: Yeah.
1: I mean, is there any others that you would put up there on your poster next to them? The exports of Tassie?
4: That's a good one.
5: I mean, Gus holds a special place in our hearts, you know, from Amel.
4: Yeah.
5: You know, he's ex-Hobart, so he's very special to us.
4: Well, also Queenie, who's she's from Launceston originally, but is in Melbourne now, and she's really killing it. Yeah.
1: She's
4: doing a lot.
1: So the Nation Blue guys all live in Melbourne these days. So it started in Hobart? I want to say Hobart.
4: Yeah, Hobart.
1: And, you know, did what they did there and then eventually moved over. Do you feel like in 2026 bands need to do that, or can they just stay home in Tassie and then they'll just go and gig wherever they can and just still stay for the scene, you know?
3: I mean, I guess we can only speak for ourselves, but I think we've had a good time where we are. I think the barrier between Tasmania and mainland Australia is more of a mental gap than anything.
1: Sure, of course.
3: Yeah. If you can commit to going there, it's not so hard.
1: Yeah.
4: I guess I also think of like the guys from Luca Brasi. They're all based in Hobart still.
1: Oh, of course.
4: They're like, you know, they're always travelling around the country.
1: Yep.
4: Playing heaps. So, they did the
1: theme song for the Jack Jumpers as well, of course.
4: Yeah, that's it.
1: Which is huge. Yes, how could I forget Luca Brasi as well? But that's great. That's a great fine example of a community that's still sticking together. Obviously, you've got Edge Radio down there as well, which is a fine community station.
5: Absolutely. Yep. Shout out to Edge.
1: Absolutely.
5: Yep.
1: Absolutely.
5: Yep.
1: It's a station that I definitely listen to quite a bit, if I'm not listening to Zeds, that is. Is that kind of still a centre point of the city that is keeping the music alive, the community station there?
4: I would say so, yeah. Yeah, I feel like Edge does a lot for the Hobart music scene. Definitely gives like a platform for up-and-coming bands to get out there.
1: Cool.
4: They're great. But yeah, shout out to Aaron as well.
1: Absolute. Well, I'm chatting with Teens. They're from Hobart, and they are up here for Big Sound. They currently have an album called Negative Energy, which is out in the world, came out last year. Tell us, where can people find you this week at Big Sound to check you out?
5: Yeah, we've got Blutes tonight. We're playing 10:15, so that'll be fun.
1: Awesome.
5: Yeah. Looking forward to it. And tomorrow at Tomcat at 8:30.
1: Love upstairs gig.
3: And if you've not had enough of that, if you're out by the beach on Friday, we're playing at Miami Marquetta at 8:20.
1: Love!
5: That's right.
1: Who are you going to be playing with at Miami Marquetta?
3: Oh, it's a huge bill. Let me see if I can find the line.
1: Oh, man, I've got you. Like, question without warning here. Here I am. Oh, God damn it, I was hoping you weren't going to ask that question. I'm sure you could go to Miami Marquetta's website as well to grab ticks too. I've also just had somebody that's texted in that needs to resubscribe, but they're like, oh, they've texted in and they said, hell yeah, teens. Flame emoji. And it's Emily listening from Hobart.
4: Oh, nice.
1: I'll actually, you know what, Emily, you're going to pass because I'm pretty sure you'd be an Edge subscriber. So there you go. You're part of the community. Thank you for listening, Em.
4: Thank you, Emily.
1: That is fantastic. Have you got the list there? Nope. He's still looking.
3: That's I'm working on it.
1: Well, the main attraction would be teens in my eyes anyway. So if you are heading down the Gold Coast on Friday and not part of Big Sound, go down and check them out there. What's next for teens? Already working on new music? Or
4: We have...
5: been in the studio.
4: Tracked a bunch of songs, getting a couple mixed up.
1: And, oh, cool.
4: See what happens.
1: Love that.
5: We were hoping to treat you today, but, you know, reality, right?
1: You know. And life.
5: And life. Yeah. You know, deadlines are helpful. Sometimes you don't meet them. That's all right.
1: far be it from me to argue with that because I'm notoriously bad at deadlines myself. Guys from Teens, thank you so much for popping in today.
3: Thanks for having us.
1: For a chat. No. Thank you literally for coming in. Can't wait to see you either at Blutes tonight or Tomcat tomorrow night.
4: Sweet.
3: And in November, you might see us again. We're coming back up this way.
1: Oh, please tell us.
3: So on the 18th, we're playing at Black Bear Lodge.
5: 18th of November.
1: Awesome.
5: Yeah.
3: Out at Vinny's Dive on the 19th, and then out at the Byron Bay Arts Factory on the 21st. A bit of a far out, but, you know, we might see you there.
5: Yeah.
1: There's people that makes that drive, so.
4: Yeah. And thanks for Triple Z for all the support.
5: Yeah, we really appreciate it.
1: Thanks for the music. That's what it comes down to. We are going to hear a track, the opening track to Teens' debut album, if you will. The album that's currently out, Negative Energy. This track is called Like an Animal. 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It is 8:41 in the AM.

0: 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It is 8:47 in the AM. Springtime, baby. We are here. What we just heard was Julia Jacklin, brand new single from her, titled The Hardest Thing. And Teens before that with Like an Animal from their latest album, Negative Energy, which is their second album. There you go. The guys have corrected me, and now I can sleep at night. Check them out tonight at Blutes, tomorrow night at Tomcat, if you just happen to have a big sound wristband. But if you don't get along to those shows this week, they're coming back in November as well. So all good things to look forward to. Another thing that I really look forward to is finding out what's happening with our good friends in Studio One, The Home Show. Good morning, friends. How do we do?
1: Good morning. We're good.
0: Morning. Good morning. What's happening on The Home Show today from 9 a.m?
1: The grabbing of land.
2: Land dun, dun, dun. Government changing things.
3: Land acquisition laws are changing. So
0: tell me something new.
3: The state government now can acquire private land for private people, like developers, under these new laws. And there's only one person who can make that decision.
0: Is their initials JB?
3: You got it.
0: That
1: ding, ding, ding.
3: Yes.
0: The one with the surname that nobody can pronounce.
3: Yes, Mr. Yeah, puffed up little...
0: I'm trying to be nice.
2: Government has been able for, like, you know, public works, like, say, you know, when the ICB went in, you know, there was a lot of private property that needed to be acquired to put in a big road for the public good. Now it can be acquired for private good.
0: That's a conflict in itself. Private good?
2: Yeah. Look, we'll go into it more later, but...
0: When it comes to property, that those two words don't go together well.
1: But property is a private commodity, guys. Come on, get with the program.
2: Houses are not for living in. They're for investing in.
0: You know Jay is mad when there's distortion on the microphone. It's good. I like it. Give me more. That is super interesting, guys. Also, what else is happening on the show?
2: I think there's been quite a lot of news about markets plummeting and house prices going down and, oh gosh, what else?
3: Approvals
2: not being happening for buildings. Backlogged. In general, we're going to talk about that subject, I guess.
0: That subject.
3: Basically, because it's actually a bit of a right-wing media deliberate misinformation. If you like to say.
2: So we're going to put our spin on it.
3: Yeah.
2: We're going to give a different viewpoint.
0: Yep.
2: Yeah.
3: It's not quite what it is. It says it is, right? You'd think there was a disaster happening out there in the housing world, but I can tell you 1.6% is nothing major in relation to the market downturn.
0: Yeah, wow. This is big news that is happening on The Home Show today from 9 a.m. They're calling it how it is. This is real-world stuff that you guys are talking about.
2: Someone's got
0: to. You do. And we have a community that keeps us on the air to chat about it. So thank you to 4ZZZ listeners that help keep the power on.
1: Yeah, thank you.
0: Help you guys really shine light on these matters that are definitely prevalent in our community. So, amen. Talk to you guys from 9 a.m., right?
2: Thanks, Brinko.
0: Bye. Let's get back to some more music. Marlophone have a brand new record out. I'm going to pick a deep cut from it. This track is called Beating Heart Waltz. 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It's 8:51 in the AM.

0: 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From their new album titled Remembered Adventures in Widescale, right there is Marlophone and a track from it, a deep cut titled Beating Heart Waltz. Check it out now. That album is out through Love As Fiction Records. We have come to yet the end of another Unnecessary Knowledge here. I've got to thank Joe and Claire from SydneyMusic.net for the chats. Extremely wholesome chats, and I'm glad we talked about what we can do to create a website of our own in Brisbane to maybe do something of the ilk. Go check out the website, SydneyMusic.net, and also the sub website, which is smallnoise.sydneymusic.net. Also, thanks to Teens for coming in. Amazing band from Hobart. They are up here to play at Big Sound. Go check them out tonight at Blutes if you've got a pass, or tomorrow night at Tomcat. And also, thank you for listening and subscribing. Hopefully I'll see you in the car park later on today. Sounds like Sunset. That's a great band. Sounds Like Community Radio is happening this afternoon from 1 p.m. It's free. It's happening in our car park. You can see Jarraway, Joey Lee Wagtail, Millie Strange, Public Figures, Say True God, and Super Hotel in our car park. But if you can't make it, don't worry. It's getting broadcast not only just here on 102.1 FM or 4zzz.org.au. It's getting broadcast nationally on the Community Radio Network. So there's other community stations around this country that are going to be picking up our vibes, which is going to be huge. So happening from 1 p.m. today. Hope to see you there. Anyway, I'm going to go out with some Michael Beach. Stick around for some Zedlines and for some home show as well. This is a live cut from his new live record titled Live at Phoenix Central House. It's called I'm Gonna Need Ya. And I'm gonna need you, dear Zed listener, to stick around. Love you, and talk to you next week.
1: And mysterious as a catacomb.

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2: For over a decade, farmers along the Tully River have been fighting Panama Disease Tropical Race 4, or TR4, which over time has been slowly spreading down the waterway. TR4 is soil-borne fungus which spreads through spores left living in the soil for decades before finding the roots of banana plants and eventually killing them. In particular, TR4 poses a particularistic Cavendish bananas, which happen to account for more than 97% of fruit production in Australia and much of the world. Plant breeders have developed a new genetically modified banana named QCav4, which looks and tastes the same as Cavendish, but is bred specifically to resist TR4. The fruit was trialed in the Northern Territory, but no one is currently growing it commercially. Growers in the Tully Valley would love to see QCav4 bananas trialed more extensively. However, they have not put all their hopes into one idea.
1: As of April this year, the number of Queenslanders stuck in hospital beds while waiting to be discharged to aged care or NDIS placement has reached 1,400. This increase and bed block is estimated to cost Queensland more than $3 million a day. Queensland's Health Minister, Tim Nicholls, has put pressure on the federal government to recognise and take action for the increase in citizens stranded in hospitals. Nicholls stated that, quote, Queenslanders deserve a health system that delivers, not one that leaves people stuck in a hospital bed, stranded, stuck, and waiting for support. Next Friday, when a meeting of state and territory health ministers occurs, the issue is expected to be a priority on their agenda.
2: In national news, or international in this case, as of 7:22 a.m., five previously missing Australians from the devastating Nepal-Tibet flooding have been confirmed safe. It means the number of unaccounted-for Australian citizens has been lowered to 38. Of the safe individuals, one was found in Nepal, another in Tibet, another in China, and three outside of the crisis area. These Aussies haven't spoken to their families since the disaster struck. While focusing on the good news of this contact, it cannot be ignored that the death toll has risen to 939 people, with another 4,400 unaccounted for. Australia has sent a $8 million package for affected communities on the border between Nepal and China, which is expected to arrive in Nepal this afternoon. Penny Wong, the Minister of Foreign Affairs, stated, quote, our thoughts remain firmly with all those waiting for news of family and friends and with the search and rescue teams working in extraordinarily difficult circumstances.
1: Australia is experiencing an AI boom while falling short of the necessary workers required to power the growing industry. The Powering Skills Organisation, or PSO, is requesting urgent action for the need to add thousands of skilled tradespeople into the workforce and warned that the current high competition nature for workers has accelerated. Australia lacks the workers needed to build both houses and data centres, and the new data shows the AI boom will worsen this. Today, a report released estimated that by 2030, Australia needs an additional 72,000 electricians, technicians, and related tradespeople to meet estimated demand. Last year, the same report forecasted a shortage of 42,000 energy workers. A key driver of this widening gap is the rapid growth in data center construction, expected to be worth about $150 billion. PSO is calling for enforced first and second year apprenticeships on all major energy projects.
2: In international news, Apple has a new CEO as Tim Cook, the previous CEO for the past 15 years, handed off power to John Ternus, who will serve as the new chief executive officer. Apple, which is valued at $4.75 trillion U.S. dollars, is worth more than the GDP of Germany and is one of the most influential corporate entities in the history of humanity, managing more than 3 billion iPhones that have been sold since 2007. The CEO of Apple is therefore a very influential person. So who is John Ternus? John Ternus was the head of hardware engineering. He was relatively low profile in the Apple succession, but shot ahead due to his knowledge of Apple's vast supply network and even temper. Tim Cook, while stepping away from the chief executive role, will remain the chair of the board at Apple, meaning Cook still has final say in how Apple is run. Since his arrival on Tuesday, Ternus has installed his own executive, solidifying his control of the company with loyal underlings.
1: For your weather today, Brisbane is sunny. It's currently 18 degrees with an expected maximum of 27 today. The fire danger is moderate and the UV index is predicted to reach 7, which is in the high band.
2: That's all your news for 9 a.m. We'll be back at 10 a.m. with more. 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

0: ad intros longer than I remember. 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My name is Jaya, and as always, I am joined with...
1: Steven.
0: Yes.
2: Phoebe.
0: How are we? Happy spring. It's my favourite season.
3: Is it really?
0: Spring? Okay. Yeah. Oh, okay.
2: I thought it was still winter until like 3 days ago.
0: No. It was winter 3 days ago.
4: Wait,
0: so,
4: really?
0: Yeah.
4: Oh,
0: okay. It's only been 2 days of spring.
1: Yeah, and don't worry, it's going to feel like summer today and the rest of the week.
0: Yay. Okay.
1: So, not in a good way. But hey, first and foremost, thank you to Branko and Unnecessary Knowledge for the fantastic program as always. And a big shout out to all our visitors that are descending upon us for Big Sound.
0: Yes.
1: You all have a wonderful time. Now, especially you people from down south who are coming up from a bit cooler weather, it is going to be very hot while you're up here. Do slip, slop, slap a lot, because we have very high UV
0: and
1: that's the
0: water.
1: Burner stuff.
3: Oh, like a lot of them wearing hats because they're bald, so it'd be okay.
1: Oh, they're not all bald.
3: I was just saying to Jay, because I've worked in the valley for a very long time, it's, it used to be when all the cute guys would come up and like, you can look, just don't touch.
0: What was it you said?
3: I can't say that.
0: I think it was easy on the eyes. What was it, Jess?
3: There was something about thighs.
1: Oh, okay. And the other thing is to note that I really did note on the way in today, there are, obviously because of Big Sound, a lot of police in the valley at the moment, and they're doing very unnice things to people on the street and arresting them and moving them on. And
3: not just in the valley, too, in surrounding suburbs. So in Newstead and Newfarm, there has been a very big police presence? Yeah, that's the right word.
1: You said
3: presence.
1: You saw the horses.
3: I saw horse cops on Skyring Terrace on Monday. I haven't seen horse cops. I don't know.
1: Yeah, so just
3: big event,
1: be aware. They've probably made this one of those precincts at the moment, so do behave.
3: And
1: if you don't
3: realize
1: want to get
3: that
1: banned.
3: It is a precinct where they can stop and search you if they have any qualms or if you just look in a certain way.
1: And they can ban you from there.
3: So just think about what you have on possession wise.
1: Yes.
3: Yeah.
1: Yes. Be smart.
3: Yes.
1: Be smart. Yes, don't carry anything at the moment.
2: Question. Do horse cops have like cavalry sabers?
1: No.
2: Thank
1: not
2: God.
1: Anymore. I think maybe there is an occasional for presentation, possession type stuff, but they're not like that. No, not like the army ones do. No. Not like the light horsemen.
3: Hmm. No. They definitely were wearing police stuff.
1: Stuff with guns.
3: Oh,
2: that's
3: I didn't
2: worse.
3: See that.
1: Yes.
3: I was just trying not to hit them because I'm like, you know, morally it's questionable because they're horses, you know.
1: I know, so. Yeah, I wouldn't hit horses.
3: Yeah, how's the week been, Steve?
2: No, I'm joking.
1: Not too bad. Not too bad.
3: What have you been up to?
1: Busy, busy work-wise, busy, busy Star Trek-wise. We had a really good little show on the weekend. Got a world exclusive, which I'm going to be sneakily playing on here today as well.
3: Excellent.
1: That we played on Saturday night. And, I interviewed a gentleman I've been dying to interview and have been emailing for years. He's the trombone player in Melbourne Scar Orchestra. Reason being is I've always asked Nicky Bomber, the leader of the band, how do you move a band with 20 up to 30 people around a country of this size, let alone when you travel overseas? And he's always said, don't ask me. Anything to do with logistics is Wally. And he's a logistics. It was a good chat. Really interesting man, what he gets up to. And as he said, a lot of spreadsheets.
3: So that's to say,
0: Excel
3: like,
0: documents galore.
3: It's always like the type A person has to do all the work.
1: Yes.
3: I know, because it's me. Surrounded by type Bs.
1: If he didn't do it, the band wouldn't travel. Everyone would be everywhere.
3: And it's always like, Jess is being cranky, and I'm like, well, Jess has snacks in the bag and medications if you need some, and you know that.
1: What have you been doing up to?
3: Me? Oh, I've had a big last week.
1: Are you allowed to announce good news yet?
3: I am, but let me start from the start.
1: Okay.
3: So after last show was my team day at work, and we went axe throwing.
1: Oh, yeah.
3: And I got, like, a couple of, like, bullseyes and stuff.
0: Hell yeah.
3: Like, I was okay. I wasn't, like, I didn't win the competition.
1: That's
3: but I was
1: not,
3: pretty,
1: it's
3: it was
1: not
3: solid.
1: Easy to do.
3: And then I found out later, a friend messaged me and was like, hey, I, like, manage those places. And I was like, what, Dan?
1: Oh, wow.
3: Where you been, buddy?
1: Throwing axes.

0: Between just to figure life things out.
1: Good.
0: On the weekend, though, did an early Father's Day with all the fam. That was really good. Lots of nibblings around the place. Got my hair did. Don't know if you've seen.
1: Oh, yes. It's
0: greener. Yeah. What else? A very important thing that has happened in last week is I've become addicted to chocolate coconut water. I just thought everyone needed to know that.
2: She hasn't stopped talking about
0: it's
2: guys.
0: It's a big deal for me because I've always been like coconut water in like on the shelf weird. Coconut water out of coconut is how it should come. I'm from up north. I don't know. Get a machete, climb a tree. But the chocolate one's really delicious. Anyway.
2: And if you have feelings about chocolate coconut water, make sure to message us on 0420-626-733.
3: What's the difference between coconut water and coconut milk?
1: Yes.
0: One's like more condensed. The water is like meant to, well, it's watery.
1: That's the first thing, to get the milk out, you actually get it out of the actual flesh of the coconut.
3: Okay.
1: Yeah. You have to
0: milk the coconut. Yeah,
1: basically.
2: Hashtag milk the coconut.
1: You know, when you shake the coconut and you can hear the water, the liquid, that's the water.
0: That's the water.
1: And then the milk is in the coconut flesh.
0: I didn't think we'd be talking about this so long.
2: Anyway.
0: My drum teacher did say that I should check out the choc caramel, but apparently the supermarket closest to me does not have that, so I need to go further afield.
2: I'll bring you some chopped caramel, coconut water, milk.
1: You reminded me too. We need to fix up your subs.
0: Yes.
1: Which you can't do today because you've got to fly off. But yes.
0: Anyway, and then the rest of the week, I'm going to a reproductive health care and abortion conference. So if you see someone there, literally that's what it's called and it's the only one.
1: That'd be heavy.
0: Yeah, if you... I don't know. There's really some cool stuff. I suppose. You can make vulvas into soap or soap vulvas. Anyway.
1: I think, okay.
0: That's going to be really fun, like workshops. And then I'm going to the last ever Flange show on the weekend. And I had a friend I was going with and they can't come anymore. And I hit up Benny. And Benny's going to come with me.
1: Awesome.
0: So it's going to be really fun.
1: Yes.
0: That's all my things.
1: Because I'm going.
0: Just over. Sometimes I have nothing, but.
1: I'm with Benny next week. We're going to Susan Vega.
0: We're sharing custody of Benny.
1: Yeah, Benny's taking this weekend. Susan Vega. Yeah.
2: All right.
0: Sorry, I've been
1: Phoebe.
0: Yes.
1: How have you been? It's been a while.
3: I've been very good. I am now in a frupple.
1: Oh,
0: yeah. Okay. Congratulations.
3: Yeah.
0: If that is something that...
3: It's great.
0: Yep.
3: It was very quick to happen because I've been dating my girlfriend for over a year and then I started dating a guy named Toby, and then my girlfriend was like, oh, I also like Toby. And I was like, okay.
0: Well, that works out the best then, doesn't it?
3: Yeah.
1: No, set boundaries.
0: Yeah.
1: Do set boundaries.
0: Yeah, what else have you been up to? School things, perhaps?
1: No, they're not in school.
3: Botanical Garden. No. I went to the Mount Kufa Botanical Gardens.
1: And, nice.
3: They're very beautiful and...
2: They are beautiful. I drove up there for placement and I was just like, how have I never been up here in the 3 years?
1: When I used to drive around for work a lot, if I had lunch around that way, I'd always go there and have lunch, just sit down in the park. It's beautiful.
0: When I was
1: younger,
0: we used to go there, smoke up and go to the planetarium.
1: Oh, yeah. Yes.
0: The stars look real good. You know?
1: They do. Actually.
2: Were they stars?
0: They were stars. And planets, probably, because it's a planetarium.
1: Yes.
0: Excellent. All right.
1: What about you, young lady Jaya?
2: I've just been working 9 to 5, but not actually 9 to 5. working all the time, I feel like I live at my job, but at least they'll pay me well for it.
0: Good.
2: And then boring uni things, and a lack of sleep. So I think after today I'm going to go home and have a nap because I need it.
0: Good for you.
1: Fair enough.
2: Yeah.
0: And we saw that you're the poster girl.
2: I'm the poster girl for Zed, guys. That was a surprise. I was like, oh my God, I didn't even know that they still had this photo.
0: So cute.
2: And then I was scrolling through social media and I'm like, hang on a minute. That's me.
0: That's our girl.
1: All right, let's play a song and come back and talk about
2: a massive show.
0: Alrighty.
1: Yeah, other stuff. Catch a Fire, team up with ARIA award-winning Australian First Nation artist Emily Warramurra for their next Revival 2.0 guest edition single. This is actually released this week on...

0: on September the 4th. We had a sneaky play on Saturday night, and we're going to get a second sneaky play tonight. Today.
1: Tonight.
0: I know, I'm a bit like you. I don't know where I'm confused. Coming from.
1: You need some coconut water.
0: As Emily Wara Murra said, I'm so honoured to be part of this album for Catch a Fire. Their music has been a soundtrack for so many beautiful moments in my life. So to be covering a song like Giddy Up and pay respect to these legends is just so special. Let's hear it.
1: First, a quick word from our sponsor.
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1: Jaya.
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0: And that wonderful new track is Catch a Fire with Emily Arara Murrah with Giddy Up.
1: Great track.
0: Oh, it is a great track. They're touring, so keep your eyes out. They're here in September and October, so keep your eyes out all over Queensland.
1: Ooh, nice. All right. Yep. We have...
0: Let's see if it works.
1: Land grabs.
0: Were you on? Let's see if it works for us.
4: Ooh. Last night, the Queensland Government passed laws that should concern every Queenslander. Compulsory acquisition of land laws in this state have generally only been used for public purposes. So land acquired for a road, a hospital, a school, a public utility, a railway. The justification for the most intrusive power a state holds over a citizen's property has been that the citizen's loss by something the public owns and uses. Private loss for public benefit. Last night's legislation changed that. The government's own written briefing material on this legislation concedes that acquisition becomes available to a wider class of activities than under the existing regime. At the public hearing, the State Coordinator General was asked whether the state could take land from a private owner and give it to a private company for a project that is not of a public nature. His response? In short, the answer is yes. Your land now able to be compulsorily acquired by the state government and then given to a private company for their project. And the only person who needs to be satisfied that it is a project deemed as strategic to the state is this guy.
1: That guy being Jared Blay. Yeah. Bit crazy. I can read Charis Mullen, who is the member for Jordan and the Shadow Minister for Public Works and Multicultural Affairs in Queensland.
2: Yeah, sorry, we had some audio. Oops, I don't even know, but hopefully you heard that okay.
1: It sounded fine until it was starting
2: just
1: to
2: a
1: be
2: oops.
1: A bit finicky, but yes.
0: Oh, it's just those cables. All right, that's all good. No, it's not. So
2: no, it is not.
0: That's quite scary, yeah. To be honest with you. And yes, Jared Blay has complete and utter say on what happens on this. So let's...
1: let's break this down. Yeah. What does this mean, Stephen?
2: What legislation has actually changed?
0: The Land Acquisition Bill of 1967, and an amendment was done in 1995. And now this is what they're changing again. To allow the government to acquire privately owned land, but then give it to private businesses,
2: yes,
0: or companies to develop.
2: So they have always been able to acquire,
0: yes, they
2: the privately owned land, but for like the public good.
0: So let's break it down.
2: Okay, yeah.
0: So they're moving to expand the state's power to compulsory acquire private land for major projects. Under this bill that has been passed, the changes would make compulsory acquisition available as a tool to help deliver projects the government designates as strategically significant.
2: Okay, so like, I'll give an example.
0: The Olympics.
2: Well, just in my suburb, if they go, it would be strategically good to build a big apartment block here, and my developer friend would like to do that, they then have the right to just acquire other, like, they can do that?
0: Yes.
2: Mm.
0: To a degree.
2: They would have to say why.
0: No.
2: No.
0: They've just got to say it's strategic to the government.
2: Oh. So they don't just say
0: all right,
2: why.
0: It's strategically significant is all they have to say. And not even the government. Jared Blay has to say that, the Deputy Premier.
3: Question, if it creates taxes at all, could that be if it creates like income for the government at all, is that able to be said that it's strategically significant?
0: This is not for income. When you're giving it to a private company, they own,
3: yes,
0: it.
3: But
0: it's
3: what
0: no longer government.
3: Yes, but what I'm saying is, like, if it's just like a fast food chain,
0: no.
3: And they can say that, oh, we'll be creating taxes for the government. No, they can't do that? Good.
0: No, it wouldn't be that straightforward. You've got to understand where we're looking at. So the reforms sit inside the State Development and Public Works Organisation. In brackets, critical minerals. All right.
2: Mm. So, right.
0: And other legislation. Now, this is the other part. And other legislation amendment bill 2026. Now, this was introduced in June by the Deputy Premier and the Minister, who is the Minister for State Development, Infrastructure and Planning. Now, the headline purpose of the bill is to fast track critical minerals and other major developments. But the land powers it contains reach further than mining, and they are worth understanding for any builder, developer or land owner whose work touches a site that the state considers important, like Coochin Creek development.
2: I've been trying to read some stuff here, and it's been very confusing for me because I'm like, oh, there's a lot of, like, Beef Central has done an article, or Queensland Country has done an article, and going like, oh, yeah, so this really affects...
0: No. There's amendments being made. No. It was, but there's been amendments before it was passed, which I will go through.
2: Okay.
0: You've got to be aware that there
2: very confusing topic for me.
0: To relieve the farmers, all right? They will always look after the farmers. This is the National Party. So the farmers aren't as close to it, but they still have the issue of critical minerals.
2: Yeah.
0: All right. And as farmers know, they lost on gas fracking.
2: Okay, but So let's take this right back to the whole land grab situation and the private acquisition for private use. How does that affect farmers? How does it involve critical minerals?
1: Taking their privately owned land.
0: So they can mine critical minerals.
1: Yeah.
0: All right.
2: Thank you. I was very confused. You made that simple.
0: But,
2: thank you.
0: But it's the same as they did to the one with gas fracking. They had no say in it. And everyone's got to understand, you don't own what's under your land. That is owned by the government.
2: Hmm.
0: This is how mining have been getting away with it forever. Ever and ever. Because you do not own the minerals and stuff under your land. You only own the topsoil. That's it.
2: As below, so above, whatever they say.
0: Yeah.
2: Okay, I need to think about that a little bit.
0: And look, as I've mentioned before, if you ever look at your title of ownership of your property, and if it's on a block of land, and you've built a house on it, and you've got your land title, it does say the Crown reserves the right. And remember, it's the Crown reserves the right to acquire this at any time.
5: The King of England reserves the right to acquire at any time.
0: Because we're still under a monarchy, whether you like it or not.
2: Well, we live in Queensland.
0: Well, now it's a dictatorship in Queensland. So
3: isn't monarchy just a dictatorship?
2: No.
0: Well, that's absolutely bigger question. Monarchy.
2: So a lot of environmental groups are very concerned too, hey?
0: Well, there's a lot of people generally concerned.
2: Should be, yes.
0: So on the land side, the bill replaces the old reference to a private infrastructure facility as a purpose for which land may be taken and substitute state strategic projects. So in the past, yes, they would acquire land for things when they had to build roads, hospitals, schools, infrastructure for the community.
2: Public benefit.
0: Mm. Public benefit.
2: I think the example I used before when we were talking to Branko was the ICB was a very big example of that because they had to go right through.
0: So that's always been in place. But what has also been in place is your right of appeal. Now, some people are saying that the owners now have no right of appeal. Once Jarrabulla say it's going ahead, it's happening, too bad, too sad. No, the right of appeal is still there, but it's been narrowed and much harder for you to appeal what they offer you. They still have to compensate you the right amount of money for what your property's worth.
2: Which is it market value or
0: market
2: above?
0: Value. No, it's market value because that was part of the change they made in 1995. Prior to 1995, the value is what the government told you they were going to pay you, too bad, too sad, which was never anywhere near market value.
1: Ugh. It's making me think about, and I know this sounds so silly, you know the Disney movie Up?
2: Yes.
1: The one with the big blue.
2: I was thinking about that too.
1: When he's refusing to... like sell his land and his house and
2: they just sort of build all this stuff
1: build around him. Yeah.
2: Oh, it took me so many times to get through that movie because I couldn't get through that first
1: just 10 minutes.
2: I like at least 5 times I turned it off because I cried too much But then when you get through it, they do the same thing at the end. Oh, great movie.
5: Such a good movie.
2: Mm.
0: So the narrowing of the appeal, it doesn't remove the appeal from entirely, but decisions covered by the new framework, the explanatory material is clear that certain decisions will generally not be open to third-party merits review or appeal to the Planning Environment Court, where you usually go. But there is the avenue where the minister steps in to decide a planning application directly.
1: The minister being Jared Balloon.
0: That decision is final and not subject to merits review or appeal. That's where he's at. So okay. He says, too bad, too sad. So like what happened with Coochin Creek. And this is
2: but where, it's, one of and those And it's areas. Just the one, like, so if you appeal and they're like, no, that's it. There's no other...
0: Yeah, there's no other avenue after that. You just have to accept it.
2: Hmm.
0: And what do they mean is significant? So he thought a significant development is to have this outdoor stadium no one wants on from the Sunshine Coast on a very sensitive environmental area that feeds into Palmerstone Passage.
2: Yeah, or a stadium in a beautiful park.
0: Beautiful park, yeah.
2: A beautiful swimming centre becoming a ? The centenary.
0: Yeah.
2: Hmm. Yep.
0: But that was government land that they could always do what they like with.
2: Yeah, true,
0: but
2: true.
0: We're talking now privately owned land. So they can step in if they feel that they need that area for something that they deem significant.
5: I'm surprised it hasn't gotten more traction because imagine if... Walk with me here. Imagine if the Labor government of the day was like, we're now going to acquire privately owned land... The media would have a field day with this.
2: Well, that's why I was so confused, because I was trying to find articles to read, and lots of them were coming from very, very different angles. So I'm like, but none of them were from mainstream sources.
0: Here's just something that I think you need to hear, all right? This is why it matters, all right? Because there's three things that make it relevant to residential and commercial building sector. First, the powers are not limited to mines. State strategic projects can capture any development the government considers critical to the state's economic, environment, or social objectives.
1: What you were saying before, Phoebe, if it benefits the government, then...
0: They're doing it.
1: Yeah.
0: The same toolkit that fast-tracked a processing facility can, in principle, apply to other major projects. Don't forget, we've got all this data centre stuff that we've got to deal with too.
5: That's a whole other show.
0: Faster project, and don't forget, Queensland are going to run theirs off coal. Don't get me started.
5: Yeah.
0: Faster project delivery cuts both ways. For proponents of the builders working for them, a more coordinated approvals pathway and stronger ability to overcome land access barriers, because the government's just given it to you, can mean fewer stalls and clearer timelines. For landowners and small operators, near a significant project means the state has a bigger say in what happens around them. Third, this is a part of a pattern. Queensland has spent 2026 building out a more interventionist approach to unlocking land and accelerating delivery. From the Land Activation Program, which was releasing surplus government sites, to priority development declarations on the Gold Coast and elsewhere, the compulsory acquisition reforms are the harder-edged end of the same strategy. The government wants levers to move land when it decides a project matters. Do you trust them to do the right thing by us?
2: Well, I zoned out during the first bit, but when you said do you trust them, probably not, no.
0: So they did change it for the farmers, which was a late amendment, that prime agricultural land would be taken for mining. Queensland Agricultural Industry has a vocal critic airing concerns that prime agricultural land would be taken for mining renewable energy and tourism projects. The day the bill passed, amendments were added that excluded renewable energy projects and data centres from being declared state strategic.
2: Okay, so mines, yes.
0: Okay.
2: Mines, yes. Solar power and data centres, no.
0: No.
2: Okay, got it.
0: Yeah. I'm not concerned about the data centres, but they're very anti-renewable energy anyway, so that was always going to happen. AgForce Queensland did the negotiations with the government to make sure the farmers were looked after, but they've never been safe when it comes to mines anyway.
2: Yeah. Okay, this is such a big thing to chat about. If you are listening and you have any questions, comments, concerns, are you confused too, you can text in on 0426626733.
5: Non-sub who just texted our Queensland Premier is a fool.
0: That's why he's called Christofooly. Because he's a fool.
5: No, we don't want to be taken off air.
2: I don't know if dad jokes can.
5: But also non-sub. We'd love to know who you are.
2: We'd love to change that non-sub.
5: Jess, how can non-sub become
2: a
5: sub?
2: Like me, you can talk to Stephen because I need to figure my 15 different memberships and what stages they're up to out. And Stephen is on desk, so if you want to come in today, you can, from 10 to 1. 1, sorry. But yes, open Monday to Saturday, but on Saturday it's 10 to 2. What else?
0: Monday to Friday it's 10 to 4. Two shifts.
2: But not to... Oh, that's right. Sorry, Stephen. I was like, maybe you're finishing early today. You don't forget,
0: we're going to be really busy here today. So if you want to come in and see some amazing music this afternoon...
2: Because it sounds like community radio is on and big sounds on. Everything's happening down here. You can call in. You can do it on the internet. If you go to 4ZZZ.org.au. Am I missing?
5: /support
2: Yep.
5: And then there's a range of subscription tiers.
2: So many things. And so many good merch options. I need some T-shirts for the springtimes. My arms will start coming out again.
5: So, yes, non-sub. Let's change that today.
2: Yeah. Or if your new Mobi number or something, update it.
0: Yeah, update it. Yep. That might be it. Sometimes you might be a subscriber, but you haven't got the right number in the system, so we know who you are.
2: Yeah, give me your name and your number.
0: Send me an email.
2: Get back to you.
0: I'll fix it up for you.
2: That aged me.
0: All right. Let's play a song.
5: Next one's my one, actually.
2: Okay.
5: And it's an ode to the Queensland government, which is constantly breaking my heart. So this is this is Heartbreaker by Safety Hazard. But first, a quick word from sponsor.
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7: Venues closing down anywhere is super tough, especially in the middle of Australia. 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

0: That was Heartbreaker by Safety Hazard. You're listening to 4ZZZ 102.1 FM and we are the home show. I love Safety Hazard so much. They're like a local band that I've been following for years. They
1: when
0: might
1: you
0: be around.
1: Say Heartbreaker, I was like, Mariah Carey.
0: I know. But yeah, if you liked Safety Hazard, I'm pretty sure that they're up and about this big sound.
1: Nice.
0: Follow them on socials. I am 90% sure that they're doing things. Text chat has been going off.
1: Yes.
0: Mainly from Chris. Thank you, Chris.
2: Hey. Good luck, Chris.
0: Holy fucking evil. These are Chris's words, not mine. Step one, legalise developer corruption. Step two, start taking corrupt money. Step three, sell Queensland for personal profit. Logical.
2: It's just, as I keep saying to you, especially as we heard, there's the strike by the ferry people that's still ongoing. And there will be no ferries for River Fire.
0: At this stage,
2: I support them. But as I keep saying, as I said last week, this is the 1980s again, people. This is like early 1980s, strikes happening, right-wing government running as a dictator.
0: As I said last night in the chat, because I screenshotted the Lord Mayor's response to the prospective strikes happening on River Fire. I'm like, up the workers, because strikes don't work if they don't affect the people you're striking against.
2: Look, I'm not a fan of River Fire. I don't think it's that great an event myself.
1: Especially not in the economy we're having. And like the amount of money that gets put into something that's so temporary and then really scary planes that every year scare me.
3: Also, just not good for the environment.
2: Or the animals, the birds, the bats, all sorts of things, right? Yeah. There's a whole thing about it. What, you know, would work better? I think would be much nicer and much greater effect is that you stay in your suburbs. You don't come into the city, right? You stay in your suburbs. You find local parks and everything, and you get families together and have a nice little community.
0: My local park is, and
2: you turn off all the lights.
3: That would be awesome.
2: All street lights, all lighting goes off for a two-hour period, and you go and look at the stars.
1: I raise you one because we can still involve the river, but it's just people like having like community boats down the river. I'm pretty sure Powys does something like this for Pride. But then it's all along the river. There's no fire. There's no jets or fireworks.
3: Lanterns.
1: And everyone just like waves at everyone.
2: But they
1: boats.
2: All use diesel
1: but you
2: fuel.
1: Can do it. You can use it doing the. What if they're paddling, Stephen? There's kayaks.
3: Okay, but paddling is so fun.
2: Yeah, paddling's fun. But I think if you want a nighttime event, turn all the lights off and look at the stars.
3: Okay, that's going to scare.
2: You'd never get to see them.
3: That's
2: you don't
3: scare
2: see them
3: some
2: anymore.
1: But who
3: that
1: was
3: don't
1: making
3: it?
1: And
0: also, sorry, there was just more messages. I know we went on our little River Fire tangent. And then non-sub, same non-sub as before, but an earlier message saying Queenslanders don't want to pay for more electricity. Data centres using electricity from open market will increase wholesale and therefore retail prices.
2: Yep.
3: Aren't the current laws on data centres that they have to make a net positive amount of energy?
2: Not in Queensland.
3: No? Okay.
2: That was the negotiation.
0: John's just coined what Stephen is saying. Mm. Shit, yeah, I support Starfire.
1: Starfire, yeah.
0: Make it happen.
1: Okay, yeah. But John, what about if that happens
2: the
1: on the river?
2: Anymore.
3: That would be very beautiful.
1: We can still have the river.
0: We can still have the river.
1: And boats. I'm just a fan of a boat.
3: What about, like, lanterns?
2: No.
0: Tangled style.
2: It's light pollution that stops us seeing the sky.
3: Yeah, but have you ever, like, seen lanterns fly?
1: We're just pitching a new festival here.
2: Have you seen what damage they do to the environment once
3: they
2: come down?
3: Yeah, that's a good point.
2: All right, sorry.
0: Brisbane City Council, get us on the boards. We will.
1: Funnily enough, I have actually done implementation planning for BCC festivals. If you've ever been to Botanica.
2: Just a quick one. You're probably reading a lot of media right now in the last 2 weeks about housing's plummeting in price. This is all terrible.
1: People are like outraged.
2: You can't buy. They're not. The approvals are plummeted. We're 100,000 homes behind, and everyone's blaming the federal government. For a start, approvals have nothing to do with the federal government.
1: Why are they blaming the federal government?
2: Because
0: Albo's easy to blame.
2: Because he's a twit. But
3: the federal government's kind of terrible as well. They cut NDIS recently, and I'm personally suffering from it.
2: Yeah. Unfortunately, federally, even though you voted for change, you got no change.
3: Mm.
2: We federally have very similar vested interests in our politicians, and they don't tend to go far. We voted Albo in on his basis of protecting the environment. which they have not done. I'm not here to criticise them, especially over housing. I just don't trust any of them. But the reality is, the way the right-wing media has done this campaign on housing with so much misinformation, it's quite terrible, actually.
0: It's like, are they even listening to what Jim Chalmers is saying? No. I don't think they are.
2: No, they don't.
1: Off-air
2: like
1: before, like, we were chatting about it, and I'm like, I live in a property that I bought, but I'm like, the only people who are concerned are investors, because it's like, well, if you're living in the house 1% up or down, I don't know. This is a real Steve heavy one. Because of the
2: if you're an investor and you're investing in property short term, you are going to come undone.
1: Yes.
2: Property is like good stocks. They're long-term investment. So long-term means decades.
1: Yes, but if you are someone who has just bought a property and you plan on living in that one forever...
2: Well, it doesn't matter.
1: It doesn't matter. It doesn't matter what it's worth because it's your home.
2: Whenever you're buying or selling in the same market, it doesn't matter because you're in that market. But the reality is that when you're saying that the houses are plummeting, but Sydney had a 1.6% drop this year alone, that's not plummeting. That's not dropping. That's nothing.
1: Well, considering it,
2: and
1: it,
2: Brisbane
1: went
2: was
1: up. 1%. It went up how many percent?
2: Since 19.
1: Yeah, yeah. So you're the one holding this episode
2: up. Well, since 1999, it's 400%. But
1: whoa.
2: Yeah.
1: Okay, so we can spare like 1.8.
2: It's not.
1: Yeah.
2: And the reality is, for us to get to a proper market again and a healthy real estate market, it needs to drop like 10 to 15%. So. It is then an affordable market. It's then fits in for more people to look at stuff. It's got nothing to do what they're doing. And when you have a go at him about approvals, that's not federal. Federal don't approve properties.
0: It's not. Sorry, right-wing media. It's not Albanese that's getting these approvals on his desk and his signature is saying yes.
2: Yeah.
1: Remember that he grew up in public housing, guys, so he didn't tell us very much.
2: I'm not impressed with his government. I'm not trying to defend his government. I am just pointing out that there's some really bad media at the moment.
3: Mm.
2: And now we've got the Ranger who wants to build... Two nuclear power plants on the east coast if she gets voted in as president of Australia.
1: You're talking about Pauline. just to clarify, there's redheads out there that
2: aren't evil. Yeah, so like Jaden. He's a gorgeous redhead, and you're a gorgeous redhead too when you allow it to be red.
3: She's pretty much just the only soulless redhead I know personally.
2: She's not
1: What a compliment. I'll take that.
2: Yeah, she would.
1: I'll take that.
2: All right, so that's just as that. Let's play your song. I want to play your song now.
1: Oh, me?
2: Yeah, sure, the Pirates. It's about the Pirates.
1: Okay.
3: It's a Pirates song?
1: I'm not going to say what this song is until after, but Daddy Tim Curry died last week. bless him.
2: Oh, I love Tim Curry.
1: And
2: he's great.
1: I have two favourite movies of all time, Jimmy Stewart's Harvey.
2: Oh,
1: and
2: yeah.
1: Muppet Treasure Island.
2: They're very different movies.
1: They tie for one for very different reasons. And I feel like everyone's been talking about Rocky Horror and no one has been talking about Muppet Treasure Island. That's like his best role ever. Anyway, hope you enjoy the song.
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When I was just a lad, looking for my true vocation, my father said, "Now, son, this choice deserves deliberation. Though you could be a doctor, or perhaps a financier,

0: Adventure are what we can't live without.
1: And when you're a professional pirate,
2: that's what the job's about.
0: Upstage, lads! This is my only number. Now take Sir Francis Drake. The Spanish all despise him, but to the British he's a hero and they idolize him. It's how you look at buccaneers that makes them bad or good. And I see

0: occasion, there may be someone you have to execute.
1: And when you're a professional pirate,
2: you don't have to wear a suit.
3: What?
4: I could have been a surgeon. I like taking things apart.
5: I could have been a lawyer, but I just had too much heart.
2: I could have been in politics, 'cause I've always been a big spender.
6: And me, I could have been a contender.
7: Some say that pirates steal and should be feared and hated.
8: I say we're victims of bad press. It's all exaggerated.
9: We'd never stab you in the back. We'd never lie or cheat. We're just about the nicest guy you'd ever want to meet.
7: Tell the truth, lad. Do you really think the captain and the squire are planning to share the treasure with the likes of us? And we've been the rightful owners who shed our blood getting it here. Join us, lad. Donate your compass to the treasure hunt and get a full share.
1: Hey, ho, ho, ho. It's one for all the one.

0: Tim Curry there with various Muppet friends.
1: Many Muppets.
0: From Muppet Treasure Island, one of the best movies of all time.
1: Yes.
0: I will fight you about that. thank you for accommodating me always. 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
1: What a triple one.
0: It is 9:53 a.m. if you are listening live, so we've only got a few more minutes left with you.
2: All right. Any, we had a couple of texts come through there before, Jo.
1: Did we?
2: I'm sure. I thought they, our non-sub friend said something as well.
1: Oh, Pauline will fix all the problems.
3: Nah. Wait, did someone actually say that?
0: Yeah, I think it was sarcasm.
4: And then it was nah after
0: Not said in that moment. I know we were wanting to touch on one last thing that's been in the news recently.
3: Yeah.
0: So that's a report that's come out about young people, young Australians, the first to fall behind on home ownership. So this generation.
1: Yeah.
0: So the report found that home ownership among 25 to 34-year-olds has fallen to an 80-year low.
4: Jeepers.
0: 80 years. So I, what was the last one? Like post-war? Anyway, we've only got a few minutes left, but not great. There's a little graph here, and the line is going down. So this has been measured since 1947.
4: And once again, from this report, they're saying that it's highlighting intergenerational inequality from tax settings that favour housing investment. Now, so young Australians, which is forcing young Australians to face a future in which working hard doesn't guarantee security, and the economic foundation underneath them have shifted.
0: Well, it really has. And look, working with young people a lot who are in these very vulnerable housing homelessness situations, to put it lightly, there's also, I think, something that when you consider how it is, like contextually, what I'm trying to say here is young people do not see a future.
4: No.
0: And so a lot of behaviours, like gambling are increasing or stuff like...
4: Because it's, why does it matter?
0: Trying to invest in like, I guess like scam stuff.
4: Yeah.
0: Because people are taking chances on trying to win big because they can't save. And so it's the like the seesaw of it all because they do not see a future with them in it
4: and we're
0: that's doing risky behaviours.
4: And you've got to understand why they can't save, right? Because as the report found, older Australians appear insulated from today's economic pressures, having earned wages during a stable period in the job market and amassed wealth from investments. Not all of us, but some of them have, that are taxed less severely than wages, right? Wages growth hasn't risen in years. Now, young people coming into the market get paid less again into the job market, usually.
0: I can say that my wage is pretty much the same as it was pre-COVID. So it was at 7-8 years. And I'm not even young.
4: In the industry I'm in, I'm actually getting... I'm back to the equivalent of where I was in 2010, 2009.
0: The point of this being, like, I think we really do need to be concerned about our younger... Like, we have an ageing generation we don't have enough aged care for, and we've got a younger generation who has no assets.
4: And we've got hospitals full of beds with NDIS and aged people sitting in hospital beds waiting for these aged care facilities and NDIS homes.
1: Yes, thank you for Zliners for bringing that story to attention.
0: Yes, very much.
4: And that's quite significant. And that's risen again this year.
0: Maybe we'll have to talk about it next week.
4: Well, I think what we will do is need to expand on this about what can young people do. And I know Phoebe and Hayley are working on a report for us.
0: Two finest young people.
4: Yes, about what they're about to face as young people.
3: I was going to say
4: in the housing
3: only
4: world.
3: Two young people, but then I realised that's really horrible because you guys are, well, except Stephen.
4: except
1: Phoebe,
4: Stephen.
1: I'm closer to your age than I am theirs.
3: Yeah,
1: I'm
3: just
1: the young.
3: You guys are young.
0: All I'm saying is wear sunscreen or a hat if you're not a fan of sunscreen.
3: I think Stephen's actually the only old one.
2: I'm young at heart.
3: I believe that.
1: Yeah, so maybe that's next week's show. Possibly.
4: Yeah. Because there's got a bit of research around that and they're doing some great work on that. There's some good articles that they've been going through, so I can't wait to
0: amazing.
4: Hear
0: I look forward to next week.
4: So do I.
1: All right.
0: Well, see/hear/... whatever you then.
1: Yeah. If you have any ideas on what you want for the show, message us on @thehomeshow_4ZZZ on Instagram, or hit us up on comnotices at 4ZZZ.org.au.
4: And everyone at Big Sound, have a great time while you're here in our wonderful city. Enjoy yourselves immensely, and everyone else,
1: but
4: get
1: safely
4: out there and see the local band.
1: Stay safe. Don't be silly, but have a fun time.
4: Yes.
3: Yes, we will. Do not be silly.
1: Yes, we will see you all next week. And bye-bye.

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1: Good morning, this is Conrad and Kalani with your 10am Zedlines.
2: In local news, the Queensland government is responsible for a minimum cut of $13 million of funding for Screen Queensland over the next 2 years. Screen Queensland is a government-owned agency that builds and supports the film, television and digital games industry in the state. It funds creative projects, runs studios and training programs, as well as supporting local industry events. This funding cut to Queensland's film sector could destroy confidence in the industry and turn movie makers away from our state. Another company, Screen Producers, had its chief executive, Matthew Dina, state that the cut confirmed fears that had been brewing since the state budget was published. He said, quote, "The Queensland government is significantly reducing the incentives that support the attraction of screen production, business and economic activity in the state."
1: Queensland is set to introduce new rules aimed at making e-bikes and e-scooters safer, banning under-16s from riding without parental supervision. The rules come amid growing concerns about accidents, speeding, and the safety of